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4: Hey, I'm Michaela Savage. Fears rising fuel prices could slowly push up the cost of food. The fuel excise discount wraps up at midnight tonight. It could take a few weeks to see the impact at the Bowser and a couple of months for supermarkets to pass on increased costs to consumers. Authorities say more than 80 dead and sick birds found along South Australia's coast are likely the first mass mortality event as a result of the H5 bird flu virus. Some birds have been taken for testing. Briefly, for the first time in two decades, a new treatment for a rare incurable brain cancer has been added to the PBS. And Australia's won a whopping 158 Commonwealth Games medals in Glasgow so far. Aussie runner Luke Boys won silver in the men's 800 metres this morning. He's told Seven it doesn't feel real yet.
5: It hasn't really sunk in, but no, it was like, I just tried to savour it. It's one of those moments that doesn't come along very often. So I think I just tried to go like, you know what, like, yeah, enjoy it.
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4: Blues interim coach says he'll make a decision in the coming week as to whether he puts his hand up to be Carlton's permanent head coach. His side posting a dominant win over the Lions last night, beating Brisbane by 76 points. Defender Ollie Florent telling us the win feels good.
6: It was a four-quarter performance from the boys. 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
8: Today in Hobart, mostly fine with a top of 16. Tonight, down to 5. And tomorrow, a possible thunderstorm with a high of 14. 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
11: 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Is that too obvious? 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
2: Dollar. All right, so this was this hour's Million Dollar Voice.
3: I found it. No matter how bad I was at school, like, and no matter how low my grades might have been at sometimes, I always was good at English.
2: And if you guessed Eminem, you would be correct. And now in the Millionaire's Lounge, like you, Lisa, you want to spend the money on your mum buying her a brand new car? What sort of car would we get her?
4: Oh, my God, I haven't even thought about that yet. 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
2: And why are we spoiling mum?
4: She puts everyone else first and not herself, and I think it's time that she got spoiled.
2: Oh, well, I mean, you'd have plenty of money to spoil whoever the hell you wanted. Good luck to you, Lisa. You're in the Millionaire's Lounge, like I said. And if you want to get yourself in the Millionaire's Lounge, where you're one step away from this life-changing $1 million, all you got to do is listen out for our next Million Dollar Voice. We're going to play again coming up at 11 o'clock. And R&B 3 coming up next as we continue the non-stop music right across the weekend here on your Million Dollar Station.
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0: The weekend is on Sunday morning here on your number one hit music station. This man currently doing his 6-show residency in Mexico City. Had to cancel one of the shows because he was a bit crook, which is kind of right. Like, get all the sickness out now, Harry, while you're overseas. And then, when you're here in Australia, you are roaring and good to go. Cannot wait for this man to come to the country later this year. And cannot wait for this to play next. Dance No More, here in minutes on your number one hit music station.
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4: Celeste Mitsiou, it's been a stunning golden run on the final day of athletics. 7 gold medals, the best haul since 1950, led by Rowan Browning, anchoring the men's relay team to glory.
5: 4 years ago, I tripped over, got the team DQ'd in the heat when we were medal threats, and I've had to carry the burden of that for the past 4 years. Hopefully wipes the slate clean, and it's probably the most special moment of my career.
4: Australia's boxers picked up 2 gold, and cycling star Lee Hoffman added another. Catch up
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23: Good morning, I'm Michaela Savage. The Prime Minister is being asked to establish a public national perpetrator register for the childcare sector. The parents of Daniel Morcombe and opposition leader Angus Taylor have written to Anthony Albanese. They're proposing that alleged perpetrators who have been charged by police should have their names and employment history published. Filling up the tank is about to get more expensive. The fuel excise discount is ending at midnight tonight. There are calls for the FIFA boss to resign after a scrapped bid to sell stakes in the World Cup. Former Socceroos captain Craig Foster telling Seven Gianni Infantino needs to go.
24: He certainly should be made to walk out, there's no doubt. In fact, there should be an investigation into the conduct.
23: And there's only one more day of competition in Glasgow. Australia is absolutely dominating the Commonwealth Games with 158 medals so far, 65 of those gold.
25: Research shows that regularly eating ultra-processed foods can increase your risk of developing type 2 diabetes by 53%. Search Diabetes Australia for more about the nation's fastest growing chronic condition.
23: Round 21 action continues this afternoon with the Tigers hosting the Eagles. Richmond making two changes. Defender Ben Miller is back from a heel injury and ruckman Samson Ryan returns after playing in the VFL in recent weeks. While West Coast welcome back Jack Graham, who was managed for the Western Derby. Later, Ethan Reid and Jake Rogers return for the Suns when they take on the Demons this afternoon. Christian Petrarca will play against his old club for the first time.
26: Arrive alive. Drive to the conditions. Stay alert. Keep your distance. 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And keep your phone out of sight.
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27: Today in Hobart, mostly fine with a top of 16. Tonight, down to 5. And tomorrow, a possible thunderstorm with a high of 14. 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
0: Dollar Voice. 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Once you're in that Millionaire's Lounge, you are one step away from a life-changing $1 million. Serious money on the line. 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
2: Well, congrats on getting this one, which means another entry into the Millionaire's Lounge. What are you going to do if you win this $1 million, Rob?
4: Well, I'll definitely pay off the mortgage to start, get that paid off. And the wife reckons she wants a big four-wheel drive thingy, bigger than the one she's got. So we'll have to look into getting something like that, I reckon.
2: Well, Rob, I wish you the best of luck. Plenty more voices coming up across the day, which means plenty more opportunities to get yourself into that Millionaire's Lounge. The next voice dropping at midday.
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1: 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Carrie and Tommy.
5: Do you know what I realised the other day? 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Like, my son's 18. He's
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0: 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This is your number one hit music station. Remember Gabriella from Cat's Eye? Well, Cat's Eye are back with a song co-written by Ed Sheeran. This is called Animal. Gonna play this for you in the next 10 minutes as we do non-stop music right across the weekend. Olivia Dean on the air next too with Baby Steps. Turn up the
1: 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Yeah. 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
24: Hey, I'm Michaela Savage. The fuel excise discount ending at midnight means filling up at the Bowser will get more expensive. Labor Minister Christy McBain telling the ABC the government is implementing other measures to assist with cost of living.
25: We've got that additional tax cut that's come into play. We've seen some minimum wage rises go up, put in place a range of other cost of living support measures. So we'll continue to monitor the situation and hopefully we're seeing an end to that Iran conflict.
24: Another silver gull in South Australia that was being tested by the CSIRO for the deadly H5 bird flu has come back positive. Authorities say that's Australia's 54th confirmed or presumed positive case, while investigations continue into what may be the country's first mass mortality event caused by the virus, with around 80 dead and sick birds located off South Australia's coast. And we're sending 25 personnel and two aircraft to France today to help with firefighting efforts over there. Hundreds of thousands of people have been forced to evacuate.
21: Clean clothes, a warm shower, a conversation. 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
24: Jack Graham returns for the Eagles for this afternoon's clash with Richmond, while the Tigers get Ben Miller back from a heel issue, and Samson Ryan will play after showing some strong form in the VFL recently. Later, the Suns host the Demons on the Gold Coast, their last home game of the season. Christian Petrarca will face his old side for the first time. Then the Bombers and the Crows go head-to-head at Marvel. And Australia's got a whopping 158 Commonwealth Games medals so far. There is one more day of competition to go in Glasgow.
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15: 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Tonight, down to 5, and tomorrow, a possible shower with a high of 13. 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
0: Let's play Sunday afternoon. Welcome to the Million Dollar Voice. This is how it works. Every hour, we play you a different voice. You have to work out who it is. If you correctly guess it, you get yourself in the Millionaire's Lounge. Once you're in that lounge, you are one step away from the life-changing $1 million. Let's meet this hour's voice. And I can tell you that this hour's voice loves to shake it off, is 36 years old, has gone on a worldwide tour, which has broken records. Shall we hear her?
28: When I was 5, I knew that my dad was a stockbroker, but I did not know what a stockbroker was. Yet I walked around telling people I'm going to be a stockbroker when I grow up.
0: Oh, come on. 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Oh, who is that voice? We know who it is. It's your million-dollar voice here on your number one hit music station. We're doing it right across the weekend. And as you get guessing, let's get some non-stop music on the air now. 20.

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0: When I was 5, I knew that my dad was a stockbroker, but I did not know what a stockbroker was. 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
2: We have spent the last half an hour trying to guess this voice.
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4: I'm Celeste Mitsiu, a 52-year first for Australia, winning the men's sprint relay. It headlined a 7 gold haul on the final day of athletics. Pole vaulter Curtis Marshall is now a 3-time Games gold medalist and record holder. Defending champions Matt Denny and Mackenzie Little also delivered in the discus and javelin. Australia's gold medal tally now stands at 65. Watch 7 News tonight at 6, then it's live to Glasgow for all the action.
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14: Hey, I'm Michaela Savage. Aussie drivers are bracing for higher prices at the Bowser over the coming weeks. The fuel excise discount wraps up at midnight. AMP chief economist Shane Oliver telling Seven when diesel prices increase, it causes a lot of pain for our truckies and farmers.
15: They then have to pass those costs on to us, and then we all see a higher cost of living again. So that is the big threat to our economy. Hopefully that will be avoided and common sense will prevail in the Middle East, but you can argue, well, it hasn't so far.
14: Authorities say there are now 54 confirmed or presumed positive detections of H5 bird flu in Australia, while investigations are ongoing into a large group of dead and sick birds found off South Australia's coast. It could be the country's first mass mortality event as a result of the virus. 25 Australian personnel and two aircraft are being sent to France today to assist with firefighting efforts after the French government asked for our help. And the Sopranos actor Vincent Pastore has died at the age of 80.
16: Every load of laundry is a fresh start. 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
14: Reigning premiers were annihilated by the Blues at Marvel Stadium last night to the tune of 76 points. Ryan Lester and Kiedian Coleman both ruled out. Brizzy had no bench in the last term to rotate from. Coach Chris Fagan isn't making excuses, but also says he won't dwell on the result.
17: Just won seven games in a row and lost one game tonight. I'm not panicking at all. This happens in footy sometimes. Not what we wanted tonight, but it's happened and we just got to respond now.
14: Shortly, the action continues at the MCG with Richmond and West Coast going head-to-head.
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20: 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Tonight, down to 5, and tomorrow, a possible shower with a high of 13. 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
23: Dollar Voice. All day today we have been guessing the Million Dollar Voices. Let's play again. 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Let's do it. 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
1: 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You've completely ruined all my cabinetry.
2: Can I be honest? You've made such a big deal out of this now that it's all I'm going to think of when I come over to the house.
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2: Dollar. We've been trying to guess this Million Dollar Voice for the last half an hour.
3: All kinds of different music. So it's my job to study all kinds of music. So I'm allowed to go into the studio and know what they're talking about.
2: If you guessed Bruno Mars, you would be correct. You would now be in the Millionaire's Lounge and one step away from a life-changing $1 million. Like you, Bridie, congratulations. Are you going to tell anyone, Bridie, if you win this $1 million?
4: Obviously my husband, and then second to that, probably like my big brother.
2: No, don't tell anyone. They're only just going to want some money.
4: Yeah, exactly. Help us out over here.
2: Yeah, that's right, exactly. Bridie, best of luck to you. And if you want to play the $1 million voice, do not go anywhere. 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Your next chance coming up at 2 o'clock right here on your number one hit music station.
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6: 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It headlined a 7 gold haul on the final day of athletics. Pole vaulter Curtis Marshall is now a 3-time Games gold medalist and record holder. Defending champions Matt Denny and Mackenzie Little also delivered in the discus and javelin. Australia's gold medal tally now stands at 65. Watch 7 News tonight at 6, then it's live to Glasgow for all the action.
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0: Dollar. Let's play again Sunday afternoon. Welcome to the Million Dollar Voice. All you got to do is work out the voice to win a life-changing $1 million. Once you work out this hour's voice, you go in the Millionaire's Lounge. Once you're in the lounge, you are one step away from that moolah. Let's do it. It is time to meet this hour's voice. I don't think I need to give you too many clues about this hour's voice because they've got such a distinct voice with the accent. And I guess the initials H and S might help you.
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0: 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Sabrina Carpenter on the air now. 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
2: 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And, oh, remember as well, the actual voice, the real voice, the TV show, The Voice, is on tonight. It kicks off. Tones and I joined the Superstar Coaches tonight from 7 on 7.
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0: Sunday afternoon is on here on your number one hit music station. Hope you're having a great weekend. There is seriously something that Somba puts into his music that should be illegal. It is so goddamn addicting. My body isn't ready. It is fresh to our playlist, and you hear it in minutes as we continue the non-stop music next.
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4: It's been Australia's most successful Commonwealth Games campaign. A historic 37 gold medals in the pool and 13 gold medals in athletics, including a stunning 7 on the final day. Just a handful of events remain. Australia's Jackaroos will play New Zealand in 2 gold paramedal matches. And there could be more medals to come in the Velodrome tonight. We are favourites in 3 events. Watch 7 News at 6, then it is live to Glasgow for all the action.
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22: Hey there, Stephen Zoyce with you. Aussie drivers are bracing for higher prices at the Bowser over the coming weeks. The fuel excise discount wraps up at midnight. AMP Chief Economist Shane Oliver telling Seven when diesel prices increase, it'll cause a ton of headaches for our truckies and farmers.
23: They then have to pass those costs on to us, and then we all see a higher cost of living again. So that is the big threat to our economy. Hopefully that will be avoided and common sense will prevail in the Middle East, but you could argue, well, it hasn't so far.
22: There's calls for FIFA's boss to resign. It comes after a scrapped bid to sell stakes in the World Cup. Former Socceroos captain Craig Foster telling Seven Gianni Infantino needs to go.
24: He certainly should be made to walk out, there's no doubt. In fact, there should be an investigation into the conduct.
22: And our Aussies have won more than 150 Com Games medals in Glasgow. It includes Luke Boys, who's won silver in the men's 800 metres this morning. He's told Seven it doesn't feel real yet.
25: I just tried to savour it. It's one of those moments that doesn't come along very often. So I think I just tried to go, like, you know what, enjoy it.
21: Clean clothes, a warm shower, a conversation. 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
22: Josh Fraser is now in the box seat to land the Carlton coaching gig full-time. The interim gaffer's now gone 9-2, capped off by a superb 76-point win over Brisbane last night. Listeners Mitch Cleary says it's only a matter of time.
26: I think by the time he speaks at his midweek press conference ahead of next week, he'll have put his name in the ring. I think he was just waiting for one more big scalp, and they've got it now. The 76-point win over the two-time reigning premiers has to put him right in that mix. He didn't want to put himself into this process and not get the job or not be a serious contender, but he's a genuine chance now.
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29: 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Tonight, down to 5, and tomorrow, a possible shower with a high of 13. 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
0: Dollar Voice. Oh, we have been guessing Million Dollar Voices right across the afternoon. Let's play again. We're going to introduce you to this hour's Million Dollar Voice. Work out who it is to get yourself in the Millionaire's Lounge. Once you're in that lounge, you are one step away from a life-changing $1 million. 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All right. Let's meet the voice. I can tell you that this hour's Million Dollar Voice is a star boy. Performed at the 2021 halftime show. Real name is Abel. Let's meet him.
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1: No, it wasn't, actually. Oh. Fatty Boombah wants an ice cream.
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2: 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If you correctly guessed The Weeknd, like you, Debbie, you would now be in that lounge. 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
2: Absolutely. Well, fingers, toes, everything prosper you, Deb. And speaking of The Voice, the actual voice, The Voice Australia is here. Tones and I joins the Superstar Coaches tonight, 7 p.m. on 7. Make sure you're watching. We have more voices dropping this afternoon. Work out who they are. Get yourself in the Millionaire's Lounge and then get yourself one step away from a life-changing $1 million. The next voice dropping at 4 p.m.
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5: Madden. It's been Australia's most successful Commonwealth Games campaign. A historic 37 gold medals in the pool and 13 gold medals in athletics, including a stunning 7 on the final day. Just a handful of events remain. Australia's Jackaroos will play New Zealand in 2 gold paramedal matches, and there could be more medals to come in the velodrome tonight. We are favourites in 3 events. Watch 7 News at 6, then it is live to Glasgow for all the action.
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0: The only thing that separates you from a life-changing $1 million is the voice that I am about to play you. Welcome to the Million Dollar Voice. We'll be doing this right across the weekend. This is how it works. I'm going to play you a voice. You guess who it is. If you guess correctly, you get in the Millionaire's Lounge, and then once you're in that lounge, you are one step away from this life-changing cash. Let's meet this hour's voice! Now, I can tell you that this hour's voice has the initials DL. This million-dollar voice also has Albanian heritage and was the mermaid Barbie in the Barbie movie. Let's meet it.
21: I think just dip, but I think if I'm with my close friends, I'd say bye. But I think the whole idea of it is like...
0: Oh, who is that? 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If you can work it out, tell us on the listener app in the next 30 minutes for your chance to get in that Millionaire's Lounge. It's the Million Dollar Voice. We are doing it right across the weekend.

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0: can just dip, but I think if I'm with my close friends, I'd say bye. 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
2: Dollar. We have been trying to work out this voice for the last half an hour.
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4: 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Oh my God, the simple things in life.
2: Yes, absolutely. 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Oh, and speaking of The Voice Australia is here. Tones and I joins the superstar judges tonight. It all kicks off from 7 on 7.
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3: Australia sits on 65 gold medals, a massive 57 clear at the top of the overall leaderboard. It's been our most successful Games campaign and it's not over yet. Australia has several medal chances left, with both our Para Bowls teams taking on New Zealand before attention turns to the velodrome. The closing ceremony will be held early tomorrow morning. Catch all the highlights from day 9 on 7 News at 6. Then it's live to Glasgow for the Games.
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8: Hey there, Stephen Zoyce with you. Aussie drivers are bracing for higher prices at the Bowser over the coming weeks. The fuel excise discount wraps up at midnight. AMP Chief Economist Shane Oliver telling Seven, when diesel prices increase, it'll cause a ton of headaches for our truckies and farmers.
18: They then have to pass those costs on to us, and then we all see a higher cost of living again. So that is the big threat to our economy. Hopefully that will be avoided and common sense will prevail in the Middle East, but you could argue, well, it hasn't so far.
8: There's calls for FIFA's boss to resign. It comes after a scrapped bid to sell stakes in the World Cup. Former Socceroos captain Craig Foster telling Seven Gianni Infantino needs to go.
19: He certainly should be made to walk out, there's no doubt. In fact, there should be an investigation into the conduct.
8: And our Aussies have won more than 150 Com Games medals in Glasgow. It includes Luke Boys, who's won silver in the men's 800 metres this morning. He's told Seven it doesn't feel real yet.
20: I just tried to savour it. It's one of those moments that doesn't come along very often. So I think I just tried to go, like, you know what, enjoy it.
21: Did you know that diabetes is Australia's fastest growing chronic condition? Over 300 Australians are diagnosed with the condition every day. Search Diabetes Australia to find out more.
8: The Tigs have picked up win number 3 for the year. Richmond holding off West Coast by 11 points at the MCG in a matchup that got all too close for comfort. The Eagles couldn't hit the ocean from Cottesloe. They booted 8 goals 19 and had 4 more scoring shots. Richmond star Sam Lawler sealing the win with an incredible snag.
22: He puts it out in front of Lawler. He's 6 for him now. He tries to shake the ball. He does! And then he snaps a goal! Sammy Lawler seals the deal here for Richmond.
23: Humans are social creatures and we need connection to feel good. 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A quick chat can change more than you think.
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3: 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Tonight, down to 5, and tomorrow, a possible shower with a high of 13. 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
24: 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This is how it works. 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
2: 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That is how much money is on the line with this thing. Good luck to you, Jamie. And if you want to play our Million Dollar Voice, we've got more voices dropping tomorrow morning right here on your number one hit music station. Do not go anywhere. The Pulse with Shawnee B. It's on tonight from 6. It starts in just over 20 minutes.
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2: Australia sits on 65 gold medals, a massive 57 clear at the top of the overall leaderboard. It's been our most successful Games campaign and it's not over yet. Australia has several medal chances left, with both our Para Bowls teams taking on New Zealand before attention turns to the Velodrome. The closing ceremony will be held early tomorrow morning. Catch all the highlights from day 9 on 7 News at 6. Then it's live to Glasgow for the Games finale.
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16: Well, Alex Dyson, were you celebrating with your... Well, you should be celebrating, I should say, with your city of Melbourne... Topping a list that we're going to talk about later on in this episode, something that a lot of people around the world have. I guess it's not a very good list to top, unfortunately.
17: Oh, really? It's not a livable city one?
16: We'll dive into what it is.
17: Damn.
16: Later. Okay. What else is going on in your world?
17: Well, I was going to talk about Melbourne itself as well. So why don't we start with a Melbourne episode, shall we?
16: Let's do a Melbourne app. All right, let's do it. Matt and Alex all their breakfast. Hope you're well.
18: Let's get this show on the road.
17: Let's go. Here we go. I don't want to wait on tender hooks this whole time, Matt. Well, just put us out of our misery. What list are we talking about?
16: Yes, unfortunately, Melbourne did top the list in the Deutsche Bank's official Oasis Index report. You ever heard of the Oasis Index?
17: No. Is it? Well, they did do a few big shows at the Docklands Stadium when they were in town with Ballpark Music. So, was it the most tickets sold to Oasis?
16: No. Okay, so the legends over at Deutsche Bank.
17: A sentence that's never been said before.
16: Look, they did a annual, pricing of the world report.
17: Okay.
16: Okay, each year looks at a range of things, including, you know, what it costs to rent a flat in different cities, etc. Yep. Now, one of the things that this report talks about is the Oasis Index. It is named after the band.
17: Oh, literally?
16: Yes.
17: Not the phenomenon in a desert?
16: No. It's inspired by, according to joe.co.uk, Oasis's famous song, Cigarettes and Alcohol. And this particular pricing index reflects what the cost of 5 beers and 2 packs of cigarettes is.
17: That's right, because there's the Big Mac index of how you know, expensive a place is how much a Big Mac costs places.
16: So this is how much does 5 pints and 2 packs of ciggies cost?
17: Who at Deutsche Bank got this one through to the keeper? Comes into a meeting like, oh, guys, we're all economists here. Let's go around. Well, let's talk about how much it costs to buy a family home. Great. Good one, Benjamin. What about you, Stacey? What do you reckon we should go? Well, actually, I think it should be how much it costs to put your kids in childcare. Awesome. Now, what do you think, Dylan? Oh, maybe, how much for 5 pints and 2 packs of Winnie Blues? Unbelievable. Who is this intern at Deutsche Bank coming up with this? Oh, what do we call that? Why don't we name it after the band Oasis? What are you talking about?
16: I don't know who they are, but I want to hang out with them.
17: Oh, my God.
16: That's all I care about. Dylan sounds like an absolute legend, and he knows his priorities, all right?
17: All right, the Oasis Index.
16: Yeah.
17: Tell me, where does Melbourne sit?
16: Well, there's only 2 cities that break the $100 barrier. And I'm gonna say now that it's quite astounding when you look at the top city versus, and this is just the top 10.
17: Yep.
16: In the top 10 alone, Melbourne is number 1 with $111 for 5 beers and 2 packs of ciggies.
17: 5 pints and 2 packs of ciggies.
16: 5 pints and 2 packs of ciggies. So that's about $159 Australian dollars.
17: Why did they pick 5 pints? Why not pick 1 pint and 1 pack of ciggies? Why 5 and 2?
16: I don't know, just to go across the whole tap range, I guess.
17: You're having 5 pints. That's a big night in no matter what country you're in.
16: Look, I don't know why it's that, okay?
17: Only $111 for 5 pints.
16: That's $111 US.
17: Okay, right.
16: And a packet. So let's imagine each pint is probably $15. So that's $75. Then, you know, 2 packs of ciggies. It checks out. Yep. All right. Sydney, the other one topping the US dollar 100 mark with $109.50, right?
17: Melbourne v Sydney, that'd be relatively, you know, similar, wouldn't they?
16: Yeah, well, that's it. Mm. Whereas number 3 on the list, Auckland, Melbourne is $111 US. Auckland drops down to $68.
17: We've got expensive ciggies here, don't we?
16: And then Wellington, London, Birmingham, Dublin, Edinburgh, New York is in number 9, and Oslo from Norway is number 10, and they're $53 US, right?
17: Well, I got to tell you, that's why they talk about illegal tobacco coming through. And I tell you what, Melbourne, I'm not sure about the rest of the world, but when it comes to the Kasabian Index from their song I'm on Fire, tobacco shops seem to really be just spontaneously combusting in Melbourne.
16: They are the new roller skating rinks, aren't they?
17: It is quite interesting how that's happened.
16: You know, you're not supposed to smoke the shop. It's just the cigarettes inside it.
17: Well, 2 things. Firstly, I want to talk about spontaneous combustion in a moment, right?
16: Yeah.
17: Mm-hmm. But first of all, we're talking about expensive drinks. Let's bring our producer, Bron Doyzak, into the conversation.
16: Yes, Bron.
17: Because you went out for a couple of drinks in Melbourne the other day, Bron. Oh. How did that go?
19: I've gone through the 12 stages of grief since having those two drinks.
17: You went out for two drinks. So not even five pints in Melbourne. You just went for two drinks, did you?
16: And any ciggies? Were there any ciggies involved?
19: There were cigars on the menu, but we were tossing it up, but we didn't do
17: where
19: it.
17: Where do you go where cigars are on the menu?
19: It was a rooftop bar.
16: Okay. Bron, that is, as soon as you see a cigar on the menu, you gotta leave. That is, you know you're in for a terrible time.
19: The most expensive one was like $200. I was like, so we're not getting one.
17: For a cigar.
19: Yeah.
17: Oh my God.
16: That's like when I went for a haircut recently and I looked around as I sat down in the chair and the guy started and I looked around and I realized that there was no price list at all. And I thought, we're in trouble. And then I said, how much is this going to cost for this haircut? And he said, oh, we don't really do haircuts here. We do more like a beard and hair therapy. And I was like, oh, my God.
17: Oh, that is add 300% for the changing cut to therapy.
16: My beard does not need therapy right now, bro, please.
17: Just if you give me my beard therapy, at least let me claim my 10 sessions on Medicare. Thank you very much. My beard is in dire need of it.
16: So, Bron, so what? Talk us through exactly what happened before we get into the lowest cities on this Oasis Index.
19: So, I just went out on Friday night with my best friend. Now, we haven't had a night out together since 2023. Between both of us having a baby at different times and breastfeeding at different times, this is like the first time we've been out in years
17: together. So, where should we go? Just anywhere with cigars. That's what we need.
19: We had a nice dinner first, then we went to a cocktail bar. Nice. Didn't know about the cigars on the menu. Okay. That was just, that's a
17: surprise.
19: That's an aside.
17: Yep.
16: Okay.
19: Then we're like, oh, well, we wanted dirty martinis, didn't see it on the menu, but they said they do classic cocktails. I thought, great. Now, it was a bit more pricey place, but all the cocktails were sort of around the $30 mark.
17: Okay, getting up to 30.
16: I mean, when you're hitting 30 for a classic cocktail, that is a little, it's starting to get a little bit eye-watering.
19: Yeah. And I thought, you know what? We haven't been out in ages. $30 is my absolute, like, I would never pay for that normally, but it's a special night.
16: Usually you're hitting $24 is you're like, okay, that's the acceptable standard kind of price of a cocktail, usually.
19: Yeah.
17: On the index.
16: On the Matt, Alex and Bron index.
19: Yes.
16: Okay, so you're sort of thinking it'll be a $30 dirty martini.
19: I thought $30, maybe $35.
17: Okay, you're getting the dirty 30.
19: Yeah. Dirty 30 for sure. Right?
16: Okay, so, yeah.
19: And I just said, oh, can you do that? She said, yeah, fine. Okay, yeah, cool, whatever. Like, it wasn't on the menu, but we just ordered it.
17: Now, Bron. As someone who paid $8.60 for a strong flat white the other day.
19: Oh, my God.
17: And thought, what is going on here?
19: $8.60?
17: It happened to, I realized, bloody Sunday morning.
19: Oh, okay.
17: Okay. I think I recall you said it wasn't, but just making sure this was not public holiday rates that you're currently involved getting all mixed up in here.
19: This is just a normal Friday night in Melbourne.
16: Okay.
17: This is no like pre-grand final public holiday.
19: No.
17: Friday.
19: No.
17: This is your stock standard Friday ordering a martini off the menu. That's it.
16: But she said, but the girl behind the counter says, sure, I can make you a dirty martini, but it's not on the menu.
19: No, but they said like classic cocktails are fine to order. And that's as classic as you can get.
16: Yeah, that is pretty classic. All right.
17: Yeah.
19: And it's like got two ingredients. Like it's gin and olive brine.
17: Yeah.
19: I'm sure sailors drank it a thousand years ago.
17: Yeah.
16: Yeah.
19: Anyway, so then it was really lovely.
16: Oh, so she whipped it up and it was a good one.
19: It was good. It came in a small glass, but it was good.
17: Yeah.
19: Okay. And we're like, you know what? We'll have another one. We're having fun.
16: Treat yourself.
19: It's a nice place, whatever. We'll have two.
17: Yeah. Good. I haven't seen each other for 3 years in this sort of context. Mm-hmm. Let's have two dirty martinis.
19: Big night out.
17: Each.
16: Okay, sure.
19: The bill comes.
16: Mm-hmm.
19: I'm embarrassed to even say.
17: What are we talking?
16: Yeah, go on.
19: It was
17: 39.
16: What was the total bill?
19: The total bill was
17: for four drinks?
19: For four dirty martinis, the total bill was $185.
17: For four drinks. So how much is that per martini?
19: It's $46.
17: Oh, my God.
19: And 25 cents
17: oh
19: per
17: my God.
19: Drink.
16: So did you...
19: It was about four sips a drink. It's about $10. Yeah. More than $10 a sip.
16: Did you clarify what the cost breakdown was here? Because, I mean, one of the things that always scares me whenever you order, say, a martini,
17: yeah,
16: sometimes I'll say, you know, oh, do you want some of the Brookies? Or, you know, do you want some of the Hendrix? And you think, oh, I mean, I would love that, but what's the house gin? And then they plonk in, you know, whatever cheap gin they've got there. So I'm guessing that she was making those dirty martinis with some of the top shelf stuff, surely.
19: On the bill, it says here they use the Four Pillars olive leaf martini.
17: That's not some weird imported.
19: No.
17: That's like a Melbourne gin distillery.
19: It's less than an hour away.
16: That's exactly how, like, a bottle of it costs like $80 or something. That's how much all gin, sort of decent gin, costs.
17: Mm. So this is not some crazy rare gin that you find in, oh my.
16: It's not the green ant gin. You know, have you seen that one with all the green ants in the bottom of it?
17: Distilled out of ant juice. Just looking up the recipe for a dirty martini here, 60 mils of vodka or gin, 15 mils of vermouth, 15 mils of olive brine. So we're talking 120 mils here, Bron, per drink, 480 mils in total. So if we divide that
19: Don't do this to me.
17: By 180 bucks, did you say?
19: $185.
17: What's that? That's about a dollar for 2 mils. 2 mils is a dollar.
16: Well, I mean, look, you and I, we both have venues, Daiso. Sometimes the prices can get up. I'm sure people have, you know, bought wine, the LPO, that they've thought, oh, that's a bit expensive. But I got to say, this seems like quite a lot.
17: Yeah.
16: $46. I mean, without warning as well. Yeah. Do you know,
17: it reminds me of Kyra and I went to a wine bar and he's like, oh, I got a drink, you know, the cheapest red on the menu, and he's like, oh, I like a sort of like a dry red. What can you get? He's like, oh, I could get a glass of this one. He's like, yeah, sure. And it came back and it was about $46 for two. So his glass of wine, this person recommended, was like $35 for a glass or something.
16: Yeah.
17: And he's like, oh, fine. Tell me that.
14: Yeah. Whatever you were doing can wait another 10 minutes. It's Matt and Alex, the all-day breakfast podcast for your early morning.
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3: Unbelievable.
4: Another annoying thing where that, this sort of thing happens is where you go to a pub or whatever and you order like a pint of whatever basic beer and then they'll pour it for you and then the next person comes and stands next to you and orders like a schooner and or you realize then that it's happy hour.
3: Or for this particular beer,
4: Or not even just for that particular beer, but like a schooner of whatever you're going to ask is on like is like $6.
3: Yeah.
4: And you're like, did you want to just mention it?
3: Yeah.
4: Could you just let me know, please?
3: Exactly. Oh, we've actually got a special on lager tonight, but you're ordering that. Oh, yeah, you want to pay that much extra? Yeah, for sure. Yeah.
4: It's even if it's the same beer, if I'm buying exactly the same beer, but it's cheaper to get a schooner, just tell me.
3: Yeah.
4: I'm not trying to take anything away from the beer brands that I'm wanting or whatever. It's just, anyways, so 140, did you say anything, Bron?
1: No, she came over with a bill. We looked at it, looked at each other. I was like, oh, my God. I was too embarrassed to say anything.
3: Yeah.
1: Because we had drunk it and they were really nice. I would never pay that again.
3: No.
1: Knowing that.
3: And you know the audacity of $46 martini and $200 cigar places, right, Bron?
1: I think the cheapest cigar was $11. There was a big range.
3: You know the audacity there? It means they've also got the audacity to hold the little thing out to you and then just say, just choose an option and then press okay.
1: They did ask for a tip.
3: Yeah. Yeah.
1: That was the quickest no thanks.
4: Yeah. Oh, man. At least they asked. Coming back from Europe, all the places over there, they've all just chucked in the obligatory 12.5% / up to 15%. Some places suggesting even 20%. It's already added to the bill. And then it says, if you want this taken off, just mention it to a staff member. You're like, yeah, righto, like an absolute dog. You're going to make me ask to take it off?
3: No time for that. Oh, my God.
4: Okay, well, look, why don't we look at who rounds out the bottom of the Oasis Index?
3: Oh, the cheapest place for 5 pints and cigarettes.
4: So while it is Melbourne at the top for $111 US, for 5 pints and two packs of ciggies. We have got, starting at number 10, Taipei, Taiwan, $16 US.
3: Jeez.
4: Bogota, number 9. Cape Town, number 8. 7 is Sao Paulo. Beijing, Manila, Moscow, Cairo, number 3. Number 2 is Rio de Janeiro. And number 1 is Shanghai, China, coming in the cheapest place to get 5 beers and 2 packs of ciggies at a whopping $10.40. So there you go. But Alex Dyson, in the worldwide Matt and Alex podcast index, it gauges prices around the world for how much it costs to listen to 1,500 episodes of a podcast. We still top the list as the cheapest place in the world to listen.
3: 0 divided by 1,500. There you
4: exactly.
3: go.
4: Exactly.
3: I've done the math. Now, Matt, just because you brought it up, can we chat spontaneous combustion for a sec?
4: Well, we sure can. I hope it hasn't happened to you or anyone you know.
3: It did happen to someone I know. Heard a story.
4: Oh, no. What happened?
3: So, they run a cafe, okay? Yep. Speaking of small business, out supporting small business. Having a little coffee in the morning, find out the person there has an electric car, right?
4: Mm-hmm.
3: And their partner usually takes all the, you know, tea towels and everything from the week, goes and gets them in the laundromat, gets them all washed, takes them out, gets them back ready for the next week of cafeing. Couldn't use the ute 1 week, use the electric car, okay? Pop all the tea towels and everything in the boot, take them home, get them washed, go, okay, great, it's a bit late, we'll dry them at this place in the morning. Come out in the morning, sees the car is smoking. Smoke coming out of the car.
4: Oh, my God.
3: It's like, what on earth? Thinking, oh, my God, is this like one of those famous battery fires you've got to be really, really careful of? It wasn't. You know what had happened?
4: What?
3: Apparently, these wet tea towels in the boots were sitting there. This person getting ready to, you know, winter in Australia. Cool thing about these modern cars, you can go turn on the heat and get the car heated up before you get in. You just go on the app or whatever.
4: Yeah, okay.
3: And put the thing on. But because then the boot's heating up and then the wet towels are in the back. It started like steaming the towels. So all the steam starts coming off the towels, starts smoking. Walk out, see all this smoke coming out, call the fire brigade. The fire brigade comes, hoses the car down, ruins it. Total write-off.
4: Are you kidding me?
3: Total car write-off.
4: Because they've just blasted this thing with all this water. They would have sprayed into every single crack and orifice and stuff.
3: It's like, oh, these tea towels have caught fire. Like, I don't know if it had caught fire and spontaneously combusted and there was an actual fire, or it was just like, well, this is now steaming and it's like all this water's evaporating the heat and it's like, and it's actually dangerous, but yeah.
4: Oh, my God.
3: And I think because of insurance, it's okay, but.
4: But is
3: how
4: it, would
3: about
4: it be,
3: that? How scary would that be?
4: Would it be insured if there was no actual?
3: Well, that's the thing. There was no damage until the fire brigade rocked up.
4: Yeah, exactly.
3: Yeah.
4: So you've called the fire brigade too. That's like an act that you have done.
3: Yeah.
4: Oh my God.
3: They make their own decision as to what to do, and it was to douse the entire car in boot in water.
4: No. See, this is exactly why we need to keep petrol. It's too dangerous, these renewables.
3: So anyway, just be very careful if you've got a stack of wet tea towels in your boot and you're turning on your car early for heating. That's all I'll say.
4: Okay, duly noted. Thank you, Daiso. I will make sure I don't do that.
3: But hey, listen, back to Melbourne. All right, Matt.
4: Yes.
3: I got in a tram the other day and Melbourne got on the tram with me.
4: Oh.
3: It's just so many diverse people got on, right? First and foremost, group of goths. And I got to say, I was so happy to finally see goths actually having a crack again. This was the white

0: boots and white ring makeup was making a comeback. And I said, thank you very much. Okay. Thank you, Melbourne. You're back in action. All right. Also got on Muslim lady. Okay. Got the niqab on, wearing a Geelong scarf. And I'm like, thank you for going. Where else do you get someone of faith, two faiths?
1: I hear you.
0: Praising Allah and Chris Scott, you know, coach of the Cats. Perfect. There, getting on the tram. Then another bloke on there wearing a baseball cap that was from Gotham City, House of Sin, brothel merch. And I'm like, good on you.
1: You don't often see the brothel merch.
0: And I'm like, mate, good on you for rocking the brothel merch. I'm not sure if this is free merch that you get. You book a session, you go get a free hat. I'm not sure if this is encouraging getting people over the line when it comes to a half an hour everything but kissing session. Or whether he just had the session. It was so good. As he's walking out, saw the little gift shop and said, you know what? I am going to take a memento. I'm not going to take the snow globe. I'm not going to get the T-shirt. I'm going to get a baseball cap for this brothel as I walk out.
1: Usually, it's the exact opposite. You know,
0: yeah,
1: it's
0: exactly.
1: Like there's no signage.
0: Yep.
1: There's usually a discreet entrance.
0: There's usually a large sign that points to the discreet entrance, yes, which is a little bit.
1: Usually, you know, entrance via laneway or something like that.
0: Exactly.
1: So it's never usually that loud and proud. So, okay, there you go.
0: And I was just like, damn. And I didn't know because, you know, I run a small business as well. We've dabbled in merch, you know, to try and add a little bit of residual income and that sort of thing. And I'm like, well, why isn't a brothel any different for that?
1: Yeah, no. Good on whoever this guy was.
0: And the only reason I knew it was a brothel is because it's the one I used to walk past to get to the podcast. Remember that time I told the story? I walked past and they had the hard rubbish day at the front. They had the soiled hexagonal mattress on the street. Oh, if that mattress could speak, it would scream. Anyway, it made me ask you, what's the weirdest merch you've ever seen?
1: What did our listeners say, Alex Dyson?
0: Adam said a crumb bag that's very useful as a running belt.
1: I guess that's
0: podcast merch, crumb bag, not bad. Shelby said boxer briefs for men covered in a photo of Robert Pattinson as Edward Cullen from Twilight. Not bad. And then Bill said he saw a coffin wrapped in artwork for the band Kiss. Kiss bringing out official coffins?
1: Well, that's some merch I'd be dying to use.
0: Bron, have you got the AO button you could press there, please?
1: All right, that's it. That's the end. On that note, maybe my career needs that Kiss coffin.
0: Well, we know what the next Matt and Alex merch is going to be. Official Matt and Alex All Day Breakfast coffin.
1: Well, pre-orders are open now. Hit the website at matt.n.alex. 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We'd love to hear from you as always.
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2: Oh, where to start, Daiso, of all the rubbish that happens online these days, in the muck that we live in, where should we start?
1: It's so funny. I guess a brief mention of Donald Trump's latest money-making scheme, where he's now going to sell early access to his Truth Social posts. So he's now said to Wall Street, for a nominal fee, you can get early access to what he's going to post on Truth that may have impacts on the directions of the markets.
2: Mm. So basically, I'm going to announce things that will change the stock market, and you get to find out first if you pay me money.
1: It's not even pretending anymore.
2: Well, someone else who's gotten in a little bit of trouble this last week is an Australian producer and DJ, Josh Farwas.
1: Now, who is Josh Farwas?
2: Well, he's an Australian DJ and producer.
1: Sorry. Yeah, you already just said that.
2: Yeah, so, but he's been all in the news. Gosh, he's been all up in the news for good and bad reasons. Now, the good reasons, obviously, if you haven't already heard the story, is that his cover of Madonna's Like a Prayer has been on numerous ARIA charts and, you know, at the topping the lists of number one song on Australia's national airplay charts.
1: Well, when we went to talk to you, it was playing radio before we talked to you, Matt, and that song was on.
2: Yeah, I literally just heard it as I was walking through the studio today. Mm. So it is everywhere, doing very well. The problem being that there's a lot of speculation that it is entirely AI generated. Now, the producer copped quite a lot of flack for that in the music industry. You can imagine people, Daiso, were not happy about it.
1: Well, it's just become so much easier to do this thing, and it is the where do we end? Do we just allow the unfettered, you know, use? And if people like the song, great. But then where's our industry go? There's no one performing live anymore. He's not gonna. What's he gonna do if he comes out to play? Get booked on a music festival lineup and come and play your AI cover of Madonna from the 80s or whatever. It's like, is that where we're at?
2: Well, he has put an AI credit on the songs, but he hasn't specifically come out and said anything. And, I mean, this is as far as it goes as to prove that there was AI used, but most of the criticism is just industry opinion, right? The thing is, there's no, like, actual proof of work, which I think is the issue.
1: Right.
2: This is where the actual issue comes out. There would have been a time 20, 30, well, 50 years ago where someone would have said, oh, you know, this song that you're hearing right now with all the strings and the, you know, symphony sounds and stuff, you know, it was all made by a computer. Mm. It's all just made by a computer.
1: They didn't get a real cellist in. They pressed a cello sound on a keyboard and made it.
2: Yeah, and everyone would have been like, well, what's the music industry coming to?
1: Yeah.
2: Right, where you can just make all of these things. You can make a whole orchestra on a computer. I mean, all the violin players who spent their life dedicated to this art, they're going out the window.
1: Yep.
2: You know, they're stealing the jobs. Like, this is a constant thing.
1: Yeah.
2: You know, that happens in life, and that's fine. The problem, I guess, is the accountability of whose voice was that AI generation molded off. So you've got the characteristic. Who is that AI stolen the likeness of that has then created this wealth for the producer?
1: Indeed. And it was good to see KLP in Parliament in Canberra in front of a whole bunch of musicians, right? A whole heap of them there. I mainly remember Paul Dempsey because he was very tall and standing at the back.
2: I saw Paul Dempsey. Last time I was in Melbourne, I saw Paul Dempsey. You know, we filmed that little video. Then I went downstairs into the train station. Paul Dempsey's there. I'm like, oh, hey.
1: Love him. Love that man. What a voice.
2: Yeah, great guy.
1: Now, I tell you what, when Paul Dempsey does a cover, you know whose voice is on that track, okay?
2: Right.
1: It's 100% Paul, 110% Paul down in my soul. But it was good to see KLP in Canberra and just saying, like, KLP saying, we are not anti-AI, right? We're not here to say AI should be banned. What we want is it being said when something is AI, so there's no confusion, so you know when something is AI. Mm. You want to know that the work that AI is trained on, it's not our material is not stolen and taken for free. You want to be credited. You want to be remunerated for this sort of work, which at the moment in the early days of AI, they just went and scraped everything.
2: Yeah.
1: You just scraped the world. I'm sure Boilermakers, Matt. I saw Playlunch recently. Australian Bogan Funk outfit. The foremost purveyors of Bogan Funk. All right? There's this new database of, like, where sort of songs are used for training. They're like, well, our songs got chucked on that list.
2: Well, Darren Hayes. The exact same thing happened with Darren Hayes. He was not happy about it. He's like, I don't want, from Savage Garden, he's like, I don't want my songs training it.
1: Yeah. Train it. Train your own. Get your own coaches. If you want Darren Hayes training, I tell you what. Whoa, what a voice, Darren. Mm-hmm. I always remember. I think I remember an episode. Darren Hayes was on Spicks and Specs, and someone said, like, oh, at one point, like, Dicko said, I had the voice of an angel. And then, is that real? He's like, nah, it's not. It was actually Bono who said that. You're like, whoa. So Darren Hayes's voice, very popular amongst the world of music. You can't just scrape Darren.
2: Well, the question really for me is not whether AI was used in the making of this track. It's how it was used.
1: Interesting.
2: Because there's no proof of work, you don't know whether, and a lot of people are speculating that Josh basically went into a program called Suno, which is one of the sort of premier AI music making doors, right?
1: It's amazing. That's the one I used to make Matt O'Kine the musical back in the day.
2: Did you use Suno?
1: Yeah. That was the one I used. You fight the lyrics of Matt's life and say, make it like a jaunty musical number.
2: Well, that's it. So you can just literally write one sentence.
1: Yeah.
2: He could have gone Madonna's Like a Prayer, but deep house version. And literally that is all he's done. He's pressed enter.
1: Yeah.
2: And it has created this track that is now number one and all this sort of
1: stuff.
2: Yeah. Or he could have tweaked every single second and every single instrument. And he could have really put a lot of time and effort into, you know, using AI as the instrument to create something that is truly unique. The problem is, we don't know. There's no way to prove it. There's no musical score that you can keep. You can't print out as part of the process, print out what you've done and prove it's this huge document of, like, these are all the changes I made. This is how meticulous I was. This is how I've created this masterpiece.
1: Yeah.
2: So that's maybe where we need to start going down something that creates a record of how AI was used in every single song. So it's a public ledger that you can see.
1: Yeah. It would be really interesting. And it does beg the question. And this is what it's reminding me of now, Matt O'Kine. It might have even been this podcast. We were talking about coffee.
2: Mm.
1: What's some of the best coffees you ever had? Someone called up and said, oh, at our cafe in this, you know, town, everyone raving about the coffee. But what they did was just get the old instant coffee, put it in the bottom, froth some milk and put it in there and sell it as, you know, the barista made coffee. People loved it. Never seen anything like it, but it's the old, you know, freeze dried stuff. If you like that coffee and you think it is delicious, do you need to know that it's just the instant coffee with a bit of froth?
2: Well, yes, you need to know where the products come from. You can't tell people it's one thing and not the other.
1: Well, that's the thing is. Where is the openness there? Because it tastes the same. If people just go, I really like this song, I'm happy to listen to it. I don't care if it's AI. But yeah, I guess the openness is the point, isn't it?
2: Well, okay. So that is the really good point. And most people are saying, well, you know, musicians need to catch up with AI. It's not the other way around.
1: Mm.
2: If this is how good an AI computer can make a song that quickly, well, musicians have got to catch up, basically, or do something that is different.
1: Spotify, earlier in the week, went and, I think, deleted 70 million?
2: 75 million spammy tracks.
1: That's a lot of raves going on there, just hitting the cutting room floor.
2: So it's going to be interesting, as these things keep unfolding. I mean, we still haven't seen a fully AI, you know, TV show boom yet, but it'll happen.
1: Yeah.
2: Undoubtedly, it will happen.
1: Well, there'll probably be a Tropfest kind of film festival 100%. Pop up for people to start getting into filmmaking and that
2: 100%.
1: Way.
2: 100%. So that'll be really interesting to see what the first booming short film or AI TV thing is. So, God, I felt like a boomer the other day when I was reading an article about how to tell the difference between a deep fake and a real video. I just felt so old. They're like, look at the hairline, zoom into the hairline. I'm like, Christ, I don't have time to be zooming into. I'm going to start believing so much propaganda soon, for sure.
1: Maybe we could do talkback on whatever you felt like the biggest boomer, because Annalise had that feeling recently as well. Because when I was writing my parody, we were on a road trip and I was driving and I was like, oh, let's do parody. Let's do Limp Bizkit. So to Annalise, so could you read me out the original lyrics so I've got it in my mind? And so she's like, yeah, sure. Now I know you'll be loving this shit right here. L-I-M-P Bizkit is right here. People in the house, put them hands in the air, because if you don't care, then we don't care. Yeah. 1, 2, 3 times. 2 to the 6. Jones and your fix of that Limp Bizkit mix.
2: You have to literally look a young person in the eye and say, no, this was cool.
1: Yeah. And the thing with AI music, Fred Durst did that all himself, all right? So it'll never replace that. It'll never replace the chocolate starfish.
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19: Yesterday we were talking about how our company here, they're trying to catch us, but I can't. Look, it's like when you're parenting and you've got to be cruel to be kind sometimes to teach your kids a lesson.
20: Where are you going to learn that?
19: That, yeah. I don't like being cruel.
21: Daisy, whatever you need, I'll get it.
19: Daisy, very happy at the moment, if she's listening. Hi, Daisy. Now, no, Leon, we get emails here, so our management send emails.
20: Do they?
19: And they sent an email. None of us responded to it because, exactly, I don't think you've ever opened your work emails, Nick.
21: No, I believe there's about 7,000 unread.
19: It was a group all that went out telling all staff that there was an accident. An accident had occurred in reception and be mindful when entering the building. And then there was a link you could click on to see the incident report.
20: Mm-hmm.
19: Well, Leon, DJ Shergs,
21: nosy.
19: He clicked the link.
20: Smangles.
19: And then up popped a thing saying, "Busted! You shouldn't be opening links. This was a test." Seems unnecessarily mean. But, Leon, you've learnt your lesson there. You won't be clicking links.
20: Yeah, I totally disagree with our work policy there because I would click on that.
19: Yeah, that is, I think that's the point.
20: No, but what ends if next time there is an incident? Mm. We're not going to click on it.
19: Well, unless
20: that's a stupid one to do.
19: Unless you work in maintenance, why do you need to see it?
20: Because we're nosy people, and we want to see. But that's on them. Don't go sending stuff that we're actually going to click on. Do it something like, oh, you click this link and you win $1 million.
19: No, well, Gemma felt for a few months ago, they did one saying, hey, we've got like 25% off at Mad Max.
20: Which is and what Gemma we normally clicked it. Get.
19: Yeah, I know. And then it went, oh, busted. Yeah, shouldn't see? Have opened this, Gemma.
20: Now no one's going to open their emails. People are going to miss meetings. Oh, that
21: well,
20: sucks.
21: The big, big boss, Matto. Sent me a text message with the boss Mando in there.
20: That's text, though.
21: Oh, but I wouldn't open it. I was scared.
20: That's a bit personal.
21: I was scared. I didn't
19: now, we
21: fall
19: should
21: for
19: just,
21: it.
19: If anybody, this is a great community service. We can all be in this together. If you know of any ways or any strategies the scammers are coming up with at the moment, because we were talking about this yesterday, we should share them. Let people know what's happening. The Australia Post one, they won't let go. Like, will they? Because do you get those emails? I get probably one a day saying your postal delivery has an, we've got an update to your order. Mm-hmm. Order, click here. Now, I've never clicked it.
20: No, you shouldn't.
19: But then somebody showed me even the Australia Post symbol is not correct.
20: Oh.
19: Like, it's
20: but who's looking at that? I would open anything on an on email open anything because who cares what can they take from my email nothing there's no nothing personal
19: my
20: there.
19: Thing is remember when I fell for this is the thing where these scammers are mind blowing. I got an email from a fashion shop and DeCuba and I clicked on they said I've got a 50% off sale. Mm-hmm. I went, that's generous.
20: Yeah,
19: so I clicked on the link that took me to a fake website. So I filled my trolley because I'm like 50% off for 24 hours only, filled a trolley and gave them my money and never got my clothing. And then I realized, oh.
20: But you win some, you lose some.
19: No, but you can't give your credit card details.
20: Yeah.
19: To a random scammer in Nigeria.
20: I'm a non-clicker on text. So if I get a text message from something and it's got a link on it, I won't touch the because my phone's got all my bank, it's got everything on it. So I will refuse to don't email me and I'll click on it. That's fine because it's in my email, so I've got nothing in there. But text messages, more personable. I won't click. I've been getting this text message for, God, nearly a year. And it's every time it says, action required. Brendan, important to take action to resolve your account with Dorovich Pathology. $69.25 is due and payable. Tap here.
19: That's a bill.
20: If pay, nah, but is it? Doesn't start with a WW, the three double.
19: No, that's definitely a bill.
20: And then it's like, important notice, ARMA, act on behalf of Dorovich. Now it's gone to someone else. Dorovich Pathology.
19: Bill collectors.
20: Your account remains unpaid and recovers will continue until it's resolved. Your outstanding balance of $69.20. I'm going to ride this till I die.
19: No, you need to pay
21: them. You might if you don't get your pathology results back. Might be a shorter journey than expected.
20: I've obviously already got them back. I've never been to a pathology.
19: No, you have, of course you have.
20: When?
19: If you just get blood
21: done. If you get tests done.
20: Now, this is
19: James.
1: Is this not the same man who had the sheriff rock up on his doorstep?
20: Until that day, then I'll pay it. Then I'll go, okay, it's true.
19: Can I help you here, though? I understand you wanting to ignore the text messages, and I do too.
20: I'm going to click on that.
19: No, but ring them. Ring Dorovich.
20: There's no number.
19: Look them up.
2: Google them.
20: It's
2: somebody.
20: Not up to me. I'm busy. If you want your money,
19: oh no,
20: call me.
2: We found them. Who are they?
1: Dorovich.
19: I know them.
20: Yeah. I know who Dorovich is, but it's who's ARMA?
19: Debt collectors.
1: Australian Revenue Management Association. The debt collectors.
20: Come and get me.
19: They're trying to.
20: Yeah, for $69, I'll give you 70 and keep the 75 cents. I'll give them a tip.
19: Please just pay that bill.
2: 13.
20: No, I'm not paying it until they ring. Like, how lazy are them? Oh, here's a little text. I'm busy, bro. You don't even answer texts. Back to me.
19: I don't answer phone calls, that's for sure.
20: But, like, you don't answer texts. Like, why would you text it? Act now, shut up, call me. Or come knock on my door.
2: 1060. If you've been scammed online, let us know. We'll find out how much after this.
3: Three voices, too many lols. Fifi, Fev and Nick.
19: Now, but online is a minefield. Actually, life moving forward for us to think about it, because scammers and hackers are just coming for us left, right and centre. So you don't know whether to trust emails, even as you said, Fev, text messages.
20: Yeah.
19: You just don't know who, phone calls.
21: And we laugh at old people because they think Brad Pitt needs them to, you know, get them an iTunes card or whatever. Mm. But one day we'll be old. Oh. And that's my mate's theory is he reckons it'll be like a hologram Australia Post and we'll go in and pay a bill and then walk out and the hologram disappears and we're like, oh, gee, and our grandkids will go, come on.
19: But it's sad. Our kids are learning. Do not trust anything anyone.
20: Yeah, we just got rid of two big scammers in the last couple of years too. Dan Andrews and Jason Allen.
19: See what you've done there?
20: Biggest scammers, biggest warts.
19: Yeah.
20: They're gone!
19: But
4: you're not wrong, Feb.
20: Yeah, thanks, Susan.
19: No, because you don't know what to click on. You don't, and even speaking of, I was just saying, you've got to be wary with emails and text messages, but also have you seen their AI is helping the hackers now impersonate. So you could get a phone call, pick up the phone thinking it's your child or a friend, and they're talking to you and it's not them. That's scary stuff. Yeah. But 131060.
21: Good luck, AI. Saying the things that my friends say to me when I answer a call. You better learn some slurs. No, I'm not falling for it.
19: Now, people are getting scammed left, right and centre. Our phone switchboard is locked, melted down.
20: Isn't it?
19: Bo in Bundoora. Hi, Bo.
5: How are we?
20: G'day,
19: good, Bo.
20: Bo.
19: Were you scammed or was it a phishing email?
5: No, it was a text message like Fev's, but I got suckered into it. Fines Victoria, threatening to suspend my licence, clamp my car, or cancel my rego for $341.
20: Yeah, don't pay it, bro, until they knock on your door.
5: No, I actually paid it.
21: Oh, no.
19: And was it a scam?
21: Yeah.
5: Yep.
21: Oh. Who's Fines Victoria? Is that even a thing? I thought it'd be Vic Rhodes.
20: No, it's Fines Victoria. Yeah, I think Fines Victoria.
19: Oh, no.
21: Sorry, Bo, not to kick a man while he's down.
19: You paid them $341. Was that the end of it, or did they get your bank details?
5: Nah, bank details, had to cancel the card. Still never got it back because I entered in the details.
20: See?
19: Oh, you know what? You're lucky it was just $341. Because I've heard horror stories of people having their whole identity stolen, their bank account. It sounds horrible when they really get into your stuff.
20: I still reckon that the $26,000 that the sheriffs took off me when they knocked on the door, I reckon they were fake. I reckon they were robocops. I still reckon it's fake. Haven't heard anything since, and they're taking my money.
21: They did give you a list of fines, though, that you looked at and went, yep, live there, did do that, yeah, didn't live there, did park there.
20: Mate, they can get that stuff. I can get that stuff. I can get stuff on you if I wanted to, whatever.
21: Yeah.
19: But Thank you, Bo.
21: I'll pay you.
20: See?
19: Kyle in Wonthaggy. Hi, Kyle.
22: G'day, Fifi, Fev and Nick. What's going on?
21: Hey. G'day, Kyle.
19: What did you get? How did you get scammed?
22: Oh, I was scrolling online one day, and I come across this Cabinet's Warehouse page thing, and I had a 10-kilo bag of mixed lollies for $1. It was a big clearance of lollies, and I thought, sweet tooth, I'll have a crack on this. So I got 3 bags of 10-kilo lollies for $3 and push confirm, $838 out my bank account.
19: Oh, Kyle!
20: Were the lollies good, though?
22: Well, I never got no lollies. Oh. Well, Chemist Warehouse don't sell big 10-kilo bags of Cadbury's lollies. Cadbury's don't even sell mixed lollies.
19: Oh, do you know what, Kyle? I love it so much because I would have. That's a good one. I would fall for that. That's an amazing deal.
22: I turned out, my wife wasn't happy at all.
19: No, I'm sure.
22: But I ended up ringing the bank and had to dispute, had to cancel my card, dispute it, and a week and a half later I got me $800.
19: Oh, there you go.
21: That's a win. I remember that was like trying to explain stranger danger to my now 5-year-old Maxie. It's like it could be a man in a van to come in, there's lollies, and Maxie goes, I love lollies. Yeah. No, Max, that's...
19: I love that, Kyle, so much. Because
20: I love lollies.
21: Don't go in the van.
19: But you think... The scammer was going for kids, but it's Kyle. Yeah. Yeah. Monique from Upper Ferntree Gully. Hi, Monique.
23: Good morning. How are you?
19: Good morning, Monique. Have you been scammed?
23: My parents have been scammed this week. They're in the process of buying a new house. Oh. They're elderly, and they received an email from the conveyancer with instructions to pay their deposit, which they did in good faith, to find out that the email from the conveyancer had been compromised and they have now lost
19: $125,000. No! Monique, hang on.
21: This happens a bit, apparently.
19: Yeah, but how does it happen? Because obviously they're in a private sale with a real... How does a scammer know that your parents have hired a conveyancer?
23: Exactly.
19: How?
23: It's sickening, isn't it? They must just sit there in the background
19: watching,
23: looking at emails, waiting for the perfect moment to send, because they were expecting a correspondence.
19: So they must have been in your parents' email already? Or are they...
23: Yeah. In the conveyancer's email, I'm guessing. It's come from the conveyancer, looking like it's from the conveyancer.
20: What are the chances of it getting them back?
23: Probably very unlikely.
19: That
23: situation.
19: Yeah, see, I mean, when they just like the whole notion of fishing, that's why it is PHI, it's the idea of you just fishing and you see what you get. But that's targeted. And then you
21: that's
19: just want
21: to... That's happened a few times. I've heard that story a lot.
20: So nasty. Like those poor, the elderly, like, God, they've saved up all their money. Like, it's going to be hard for them to earn that money back. Like, if we get scammed, say, all right, we can work. But when you're old, 125 grand. That's
19: gone. I know.
20: They can't get that back. And oh, God, I hate these people.
19: I know. But that's what you'd hope. They've got the investigative powers, e-commerce police, to figure out how they do that.
20: Well, I watched a thing on A Current Affair, and it's just, I feel so sorry for those
19: people.
20: Oh,
19: that's awful.
20: It's a real flattening one.
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0: It's called Fifi, Fev and Nick's Happy Hour, and we take that pretty seriously. Fifi,
1: 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Hobart's hit
0: 100.9. Ka-ching, the royalties just went in, Ronan, and we are very excited because The Voice returns this Sunday, 7 p.m. on 7, 7 plus, the biggest shake-up in history on The Voice, and we are joined by one of the stars, Ronan. So good to have you back on the show.
2: Hey, good to be back on the show. Am I that much of a shake-up?
0: Yeah, do you know really? I was going to ask you this because what is the shake-up, biggest shake-up in history?
2: In voice history, globally, yeah, it's brand new, it's fresh, it's exciting. You're going to have to watch. I can't tell you too much. I mean, if you look on social media, you'll see that the wonderful Tones and I is somehow involved in the show. She is involved, well, you're going to have to watch.
3: Well, because I'm tipping there won't be five chairs. Because there's always four, you need to turn around. Because I love The Voice. I'm a voice tragic. Yeah. I love it. I love it so much. I actually tweeted The Voice one day, and then they made my own chair with my last name on the back. They sent it to me. So I've got my own chair, like, in a... mate, that's how excited I get about The Voice. Now, Tones and I might get the people that you guys don't...
0: The rejects?
3: Yeah, like, as in, like... You know when they,
4: sort of John West.
3: You know when they actually start to perform, they go and then they do the battle, and Tones might go, well, I'm going to take that person, and I'm going to take that person, and then she's going to turn them into stars.
2: Okay, that's a really good idea. Actually, if you get a second, I would send that to the voice people and see what they say.
4: Good poker face. I got nothing. Gave me nothing. Nothing.
2: it's they're waiting. They're always waiting for new ideas like that, pal. So. You know, throw it out there. You never know.
0: What about Ronan, the talent here? Because I can't believe, well, I guess we've got younger generations coming through all the time, but there's just every time I think, we had the best last year or the year before. What can we look forward to this year? Are we still blowing you away here in Australia with our talent?
2: Absolutely. I have said it. I've done The Voice in the UK, and then I've done it in Germany, and I've done it multiple times there in Australia. And I'm blown away with that. It keeps unearthing incredible talent. Now, the only thing I can think is that the more that the show is broadcast anywhere in the world, the braver people get. You know, they go, you know, that dude kind of sounds like me, or he looks like me, and I reckon I could do that, or that girl signed, you know, and it makes people go, yeah, you know, I could give that a go. And I think that's where we are, why we see so much great talent. Year in, year out.
3: That's the hardest part, getting up and singing in front of you guys.
2: Well, I don't think so. I mean,
3: no, for people, I mean, we're
2: pretty mild, aren't we? We're tame.
3: No, but I mean, like, as in people's nervousness. Like, Fiona over here loves to sing.
4: Oh, yeah.
3: And she sings quite often, and you would have just heard her punching out your song.
4: You wouldn't turn the chair
3: around. So we had a surprise birthday party for her, Ronan, and it was at a karaoke bar, and she got up for about 4 hours and sang by herself.
0: Well, it was my party, so you can sing at your own party.
3: It was Disney themed.
2: You can sing at your party and you can sing if you want to. What is your song, Fee?
0: Oh, where do we start? Let It Go. You might be familiar with Elsa from Frozen.
2: I have a young daughter who loves Elsa. Really? Absolutely. I know it well.
0: Celine Dion, It's All Coming Back to Me Now. I'm a love ballad.
2: You see, there's the mistake. There's the mistake now, you know. you might not get a chair turn on that one.
0: Okay.
2: And that's kind of the thing. You know, that's the thing as a coach, people should always work, you know, put their best foot in front of them, you know, stay in their lane in a way without being... I'm not trying to be rude. I'm saying,
4: Potter.
2: You got to know what your strengths are and play to them. And that's the thing. Taking on Celine or taking on Mariah.
0: Bonnie Tyler.
2: Bonnie.
0: I know.
2: Wow. I mean, what a voice. But you got to be careful. So knowing what your voice is capable of and going out there and delivering it that gets a chair turn if it's good enough.
3: Well, she did. Oh, so what we did for her, Ronan, is we hired out the plenary and sold it out, and she performed for 2 hours and punched out all these songs in front of a packed crowd.
0: 3,000 seat at the plenary here in Melbourne, Ronan.
5: Can I play him just the start?
4: Yeah. Her own song. See this.
2: I mean, I don't know. Like, I don't know. Plenary, so you do better than me.
0: Do you know what, though? Oh, this is me.
4: I think he wants to throw his chair.
0: Can you hear the crowd, Ronan?
2: I can hear the crowd. They don't sound happy.
3: I reckon that's the part of the show where Ronan would look over and they'd all look at each other and be like, we're waiting for something.
2: You know what? It's great. And I think, you know, fair play. It was your birthday, right? It was your birthday.
0: Yes, it was. Thank you.
2: It's your birthday, and you'll sing if you want to.
0: Yes.
2: But what I'll say is they might not come back.
0: Well, I nearly added, because I was doing my playlist. You say it best when you say nothing at all. Like, Ronan, you were very, like, if I had permission.
2: Bring it on.
0: Can I?
2: Play it. Let me hear it.
0: You say it best when you say nothing at all. Yeah?
3: He said it best. He didn't say anything.
2: He did it. It's always nice to hear that song. Yeah, no.
3: Hey, I just want to get away.
2: You Aussies say it best when you say, yeah, nah.
3: Yeah, nah. Hey, something that it was in your hometown, and I'm gonna change gears just quickly for a second. Do you follow the GAA? The Gaelic footy?
2: Of course I do. Played it up to the age of 16.
3: Oh, there you go. I love it. And I'm a footy coach down here in Melbourne, and I coach a few Irish girls in the AFLW. Now, Mayo, the curse was broken. Do you believe in curses?
2: Well, I do, actually. When it comes to Ireland, I do. And, I mean, I'm just delighted for Mayo. This is mega. My brother, my late brother, who sadly was killed 3 years ago, lived in Mayo, right? So he left Dublin. Went to Mayo 20 years ago. He brought his family, and Mayo was his pride and joy. He was so proud and he loved it. And he brought his children up there. And to see Mayo do what they did is
3: incredible.
2: It's unbelievable. They're going to make a movie out of this one. This is something special. Very cool.
3: Mate, I've been watching it on Instagram for the last 3 days, and I'm
5: 75
3: addicted.
5: Years?
3: Oh, 75 years. The curse has been broken. So cool.
2: Well, let me tell you also, the AFLW, so Ireland are taking on
3: Australia on Saturday.
2: Yeah, they're taking on it's a big game on Saturday.
3: Yeah, it's huge.
2: Come on, girls. Let's go. Come on, girls.
5: Well, we cannot wait. This is happening very soon as well. The Voice returns this Sunday. The countdown is on 7 p.m. on Channel 7, 7 Plus as well. The biggest shake-up in history, Ronan Keating. We cannot wait to see you on the screens, mate.
2: Looking forward to it, guys. Thank you for the time and the love. And the songs. Fiona,
0: thank you.
2: Happy birthday.
0: So much. Oh, that's beautiful. I appreciate that.
6: Orders up. Fifi, Fev and Nick's happy hour. You are welcome.

0: got so many beautiful underdogs recruited so far, and it is it's our favourite thing to do on this show.
1: Some little legends, aren't they?
0: Helping these kids, a lot of them being bullied or just struggling to make connections and friends. And primary school kids, it's tough because you can't reason with kids that aren't being nice. Mm-hmm. But when it's happening to your child, it is absolutely heartbreaking. We've got Nicole from Wollert. Hi, Nicole.
2: Hello, good morning.
1: Hey, Nick.
0: Morning, Nicole. Hey. Now, look, it's all good. We're just going to have a chat with you, Nicole. I know this is really tough. You made the first step, which was contacting us, and we would love to hear all about your beautiful boy, Noah.
2: So Noah is, I've got him sitting next to me. He's very excited.
1: Hey, Noah.
3: Yep.
2: He's 9 years old. He lives with autism and ADHD. He also has a sleep disorder as well. So he has a lot of trouble sleeping at night, which makes it really difficult, obviously, to go to school the next day as well. But yeah, he has a full-time teacher's aide at school. School's, like I have to say, his school's pretty amazing. They do support him, but it's just the lead up to getting to school for us was really, really difficult. As parents, you know, you obviously want the best for your children. But the lead up just to get him to school was really difficult for us. So, yeah, it's made it really hard, you know, even from when he was in childcare all the way up to going to school and just feeling accepted by where he was attending as well. Like, we've even gone through situations where he was in childcare and he was asked to leave because they simply just could not deal with him or didn't have the resources to deal with him. So even just to get him to primary school, he's never really felt accepted.
0: Oh, Nicole, and I know you said to us he'd never been invited to a birthday party.
2: No, he's never been invited to a birthday party either. Yeah, like it's really hard for him because he has a lot of trouble communicating, and we really have to be his voice.
0: Oh, Nicole, and that's the thing that must be so hard for you because you can't be in the playground. You can't be there when he's around kids that aren't understanding and they're not including him. And we feel for you, but we would also love to change Noah's life and make him feel part of our team. Mm-hmm. Can we speak to Noah?
2: Sure, he's here. Do you want to say hello?
4: Hello. Hey, guys.
0: Hey Noah. It's Fifi, Fev and Nick, and we would love you to be in our footy team. Will you be an underdog?
4: Yeah!
0: Noah, you know, you're going to be running out onto Marvel Stadium next Thursday. You're going to hear the roar of the crowd. It's going to be huge.
4: Yes,
0: you're gorgeous. Well, Noah, we can't wait to meet you.
2: Awesome. Thank you so much for this opportunity.
1: Well done, Nick.
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1: What's happening here?
2: My favourite.
1: Do you need a microphone for your mate?
3: Was this his birthday wish to come on the show?
2: So he just barged in. Dealey's Dej has just walked into the studio, grabbed some headphones, just turned up to the table.
3: Is there a bloke behind that pimple? I didn't see.
2: Now, it was your birthday yesterday, and you're back because there was a moment during yesterday's show where I thought Fev was going to fire you, but that you've gotten through that.
4: I sent an apology.
2: Okay, good.
4: Formal one.
1: I wrote back. I wrote back too.
2: Dealey's Dej, it was your birthday yesterday, and we have a team WhatsApp. So it's a group WhatsApp where we all put in ideas for the show, we put in our footy tips, and we have some fun observations. Dej wrote something yesterday, and we all let it slide because it was your birthday, but it was the most random thing, and now we would like you to explain yourself publicly. Dej wrote in our WhatsApp, "What was a bed bug's job before beds were invented?"
5: Smoke weed every day.
4: Good question, that.
3: Well, that was my question. Did you get on the birthday bongs?
1: Yeah.
3: Why are you doing that, Mid-Arvo?
2: I feel like I actually consumed energy and time from my day to think about it. I read it and I was driving along going, well, I reckon they were just in other things. They were in other things than beds. Do you know what I mean?
3: Yeah.
2: They would have been in bare
3: food. The insect itself wouldn't. I wouldn't think would be called a bed bug. It'd be something else that then found its way into.
2: Would have been like a woolly mammoth bug. It would have been in some other form of fluffiness. Anyway, why did you ask us that?
4: Well, I was going through a few websites looking for some content. That sounds so
2: out of. I'd love to know just what websites.
4: For the show, this one was from, I think, the Daily Star, which is a UK publication. It said, "Dad suffers 100 bed bites at a Haven resort as family has holiday from hell." But that just doesn't matter because I had that thought and I'm like, I mean, beds haven't been around for ages and I'm sure the bugs have.
3: I reckon beds have been around for a fair while.
4: Oh, well, you know, the mattress style that they've been hanging around in. But, yeah. mean,
3: Did you ever shoot?
4: I don't know. I let it out because I don't know what the answer is. And no, does anyone in Melbourne know?
3: You could have typed that just into the internet.
1: I don't know why you're in here.
3: Why'd you put it in the WhatsApp group? Did you have a sugar crash after the ice cream cake, mate? You need a little lie down.
4: Good ice cream cake.
3: It was bloody great ice cream cake. I'll give you that.
4: No, I don't want to hear. No, Gemma's put
2: Gemma's
4: her hand
2: got
4: up.
2: An
4: but
2: answer.
4: No, but I don't want to hear this AI stuff. Let's actually think about this. What do you? None of this artificial intelligence
1: he's
4: anymore.
1: On the show now.
3: I'm not a fan of AI, but I would love to use it in this situation.
2: I already answered it. It would have been in fur. Yeah. A bed bug is like a little flea.
1: Gemma's got the answer for us.
2: Gemma.
6: Bugs have been a companion to humans for at least 250,000 years, originating in caves where early humans and bats shared living. So they lived, but they live in your fur and they're a parasite.
4: Well, what were they called?
2: Bugs.
6: Bugs.
4: Just bugs.
2: Just bugs.
3: Yeah, they didn't get invented along with the bed.
1: I tell you what you... Dan just bugging me.
7: It's called Fifi Fev and Nick's Happy Hour, and we take that pretty seriously.
2: Josiah's mind is blown that August has crept up, and I'm with you.
8: Yes, like weird.
2: That's come along very fast.
8: Literally, September, October, November, 4 months till Christmas.
3: I reckon the phones make it worse.
2: The phones?
3: Looking at your phone too much.
8: True.
3: And I reckon it speeds the year up.
2: Do you think?
3: Yeah.
2: Is that just because
1: smoke weed every day?
2: No, in our phones, consuming rubbish.
3: Yeah. When you're a kid, like I talk to Charlie, and if it's like 2 weeks until school holidays, he's like, "Oh, there's 2 weeks left."
1: Don't want to get into conspiracies or not, but you know how they said that time is going faster,
8: yeah,
1: and it's been proven.
2: Who said that?
3: They
8: scientists.
2: Who are they?
3: The elusive they.
1: Google it. But they reckon now they've slowed it down because it was going too fast. So they're making the days quicker. But
2: Illuminati? Like, who are they?
8: JB would know. We go a second up every year
1: every
8: or something.
1: Year no, you do. It's an actual true fact. And they reckon they've slowed it. Here, James is all over. He's run down.
8: Nerd alert. Oh, yeah. Hang on. Let me just play this.
3: Sorry, JB.
8: Don't talk until.
5: Nerd alert. Hey. Nerd alert.
1: Tell them the truth, James.
9: Every now and again, the Earth will either speed up or slow down, like by micro fractions of a second.
2: Hang on, the Earth does it.
1: Yes, that's time.
2: No, but who are the, not they.
1: I didn't say the Illuminati.
9: You know why leap days are a thing?
2: Why?
9: To bring everything back into line. Otherwise, we slip out. Mm.
2: No, I did know that. Hang on, I think because JB was in the kitchen and ran back to help you, Fev, I think he missed what you said. Fev's saying they are speeding time up.
1: They were, but now, because we're going too fast,
2: this isn't a planetary thing. I think
9: there is no, well, I mean, they could be the Earth's core and sort of...
2: Bill Gates and Kanye in that group, Jay-Z.
1: Didn't say that.
9: They don't have anything, they've got other issues.
1: Didn't say that, but what I'm saying is right though, isn't it?
9: There are forces that are making the Earth go faster.
2: Forces? Oh, no, that's astronomy, isn't it? That I understand.
1: You wanted to get your mind blown? Boom.
2: But didn't we all learn that at school?
1: No, you just said no, that doesn't happen.
2: No,
1: it does happen.
2: Because
3: you were saying that.
2: You were saying a conspiracy.
1: Yeah, but they can mean everything.
8: Ben's right. Grave, when he said Epstein, they, he meant the forces.
1: Yeah, mate, they can mean anything.
3: Oh, yeah.
7: Three voices, too many lols. Fifi, Fev and Nick.
1: I didn't go outside all day yesterday. What a day. It's one of those days where you just planted yourself inside.
2: It was an odd day.
1: It was freezing.
2: There was like torrential rain for a minute, then there wasn't.
3: Bike ride home
2: was odd.
1: I put tracksuit pants on because Toby was home as well. She goes, Daddy, what's wrong? I had a hoodie and tracksuit pants with socks on. Never, ever. That never happens in my house with the heater on.
2: Mm. Oh, it was cold. It was awful.
1: I'm a shorts, no top all the time.
3: Oh, yeah.
1: Oh, man.
3: Oh, you are? Yeah, I guess you are.
1: Yeah, man, got to get the rig out.
8: It was pretty cold on the way to work this morning as well, weren't you, Fev?
1: Yeah.
2: So, Nick, you're going to love
1: good
2: this.
1: Good segue, man.
2: It was a great... Do you know what? Josiah just did a segue.
3: I didn't notice that gear change because the transmission fell out.
1: It was a real rank gear change because it's got nothing to do with being cold.
3: Doing 130 and then put it in reverse.
8: It was the best.
3: Car exploded.
2: So, there was a first this morning, Nick.
3: Yeah.
2: It was so impressive and I'm genuinely impressed. Because in the 10, 11 years I've worked with Fev, this was the first time I've ever witnessed this. So I was on the phone to Fev and Josiah. They commuted together.
3: Oh, you
2: together.
3: Get them both now.
2: I get them both. It's a 2-for-1 deal. They were both on the phone with me on speaker. And I was talking and then Josiah jumped in. I can't even remember the context of what we're talking about.
1: We're talking politics.
2: And he said that could be quite divided. Oh. And Fev interjected and said, Josiah, did you mean that could be quite divisive or that it could divide people? He knew the context of both the words that Josiah might have been meaning to use.
8: I went for 2-for-1 and got neither.
3: What did the Oz Alert do to Fev?
1: Hey, I nailed
8: you mean
1: it.
8: To me.
2: And I'm going to break this down even more because when I knew that the word Josiah meant to say was divisive.
8: Yeah, it was.
2: But when he said it, I went, you meant divisive. But what Fev did, and I'm giving you all the credit you deserve right now.
1: And I'm a bit bewildered.
2: Did you mean divisive or did you mean that could lead to people being divided? Like he knew, it was like he had the two avenues and he saw them both in front of him. Grammar, if the grammar gods smile on you. If there was an award we could give you, Fev,
8: I looked left
2: impressed.
8: At Fev, who was sitting next to me in the car, nearly crashed.
1: Yeah, there was a fork in the road, and Josiah was like going straight in the middle, and he didn't know what to do.
8: No.
2: Well, I just stopped and went, Fev, did you just correct Josiah's grammar?
8: Yeah.
2: It was.
3: And the only thing that would have been more like mind melting is if when you almost crashed Josiah, Fee said, keep your eyes on the road. You go, what's happened to the team?
7: Orders up. Fifi, Fev and Nick's happy hour. You are welcome.
2: Now, I've got a question to ask, and it is a life conundrum. I don't really know the answer.
1: Glad you've come to me and Nick for this.
2: Yeah. Well,
3: the think tank.
1: Yeah.
2: Okay. Now, I'm not great with communication.
3: What?
2: I know I'm a radio broadcaster. Yeah. I don't mean the talking bit. I can do the talking bit. I mean devices. So I look at the phone. I look at my phone as like an anchor around my neck.
3: Mm-hmm.
2: Like every time I open it, there's stuff I've got to do.
3: Mm-hmm. Yeah. Too much.
2: Emails to get back to, text messages to get to, people to call.
1: And, voicemails.
2: And I try to stay present in my life, in the moment. And I think that we should all do that. There's something to be said. We shouldn't be... You know, the phone shouldn't be like like an albatross. There we go. There's another analogy. It shouldn't weigh us down, and it does. So I find myself not getting back to people, and I want to. I really do. There's so many people.
3: Well, it sounds like it's not weighing you down. It sounds like you're free from it.
2: No,
1: how many voicemails have you got?
2: No, okay, have a look.
1: There'd be, I reckon, 1,000.
2: There are 706 that I haven't listened to. There's 706 voicemails in that little red circle. But here's the thing. Here's the truth. Once you've done work, and then once you do work, you're running around doing errands, appointments, kids, doing all my kids' stuff, doing all that stuff. Then when you have a moment to yourself, I don't think it should then be all this admin. I think it should be moments of joy, creating recreational pleasures for yourself.
1: Do you do that in your dreams? No. When you're sleeping on the couch. Don't act like you do heaps of crap.
2: Anyway, this is my question. How long before you just don't reply to somebody? Now, there are emails I haven't replied to for maybe 3 or 4 weeks. Yeah. There are text messages. Now I'm racking up a couple of weeks because the school holidays got in the way. Mm-hmm. And then I sat there on Monday and I went, oh, gosh, was Monday yesterday?
3: No, two days ago.
2: I sat there on Monday and went, right, let's get stuck into all these messages I need
3: you
2: to reply
3: no
2: to.
3: You had no sleep on Sunday night.
2: I know, that was ridiculous, but I was trying to stay awake. And then I suddenly looked at some of the emails and texts and went, gee, 3 weeks. Is it now just rude replying after 3 weeks?
1: No.
2: Do you just let them go?
3: I'm so sorry I missed this.
1: Yeah, or it depends on if you've missed a text that something's coming up on the weekend, then you just leave it and say, oh, I just didn't see it because it's past. So we can't go, oh, I can't come because it's past. But if it's someone just saying, checking in, going, hey, Boxy, just checking in to see how you are. If you write back in 6 months, who cares? At least you wrote back.
2: So you think you can reply after 6 months? Because I think at some point, do you let it go? I.e., so Fifi Box One Night Only, I got a lot of text messages just, congratulating me and saying well done. Now, is now too late to write back thank you very much for that?
1: Of course.
3: Sorry, the after party just finished.
1: No, because she could just literally just say what you just said to us. There's been thousands of messages and I'm just getting back to them all now.
2: So you think do that?
1: Yeah.
2: Then I've got to get back to
1: hundreds. There's any time limit on when you can write back.
3: It's dropping dramatically, Fev. Remember she just said, I've got thousands of messages and you said, well, just write that back. And she said, well, I'd be replying to hundreds.
7: 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Fifi, Fev and Nick. 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
1: Carrie Bickmore
2: and Tommy Little. This is Carrie and Tommy.
3: Yes, welcome to it for your Friday afternoon. How are we going, guys?
4: Up and about. Hey, tomorrow night, beautiful personalities. There are a few tickets left for my show at the Crown Theatre. Big
5: gig. Oh, I'll tell all my family.
4: In Perth. Make sure you grab them.
5: They've never seen you before.
4: Haven't they? What do you mean? I've had your family bust into my dressing room.
5: No, that was my uncle.
4: Yeah.
5: Yes,
4: yeah,
5: sorry. Yeah. I'm thinking of got an uncle, don't they?
4: He walked. I finished the show, and he walked over the stage, out the back of the venue, and into my dressing room.
3: That's
4: and
3: what you I do went, when you're a world champ.
4: And I went, hello.
5: No, that's a different uncle. Aww. He's not a world champ. No, my family in Perth haven't seen you yet, which is strange because one year one of my sisters featured in your comedy show. Remember when you spoke about how I used to get breastfed as a kid?
4: Yeah, you did. But when you were a kid, you were like 11. You were standing up and sucking on the teeth of a sister.
5: I wasn't standing up. I'd lay in her lap.
3: Oh, that makes it better.
5: I was going to tell you something now.
4: Yes, please.
5: About a news story that broke during the week. But I will tell you very, very soon. But up next, I want to tell you about a new thing I've discovered on my body.
4: Ooh!
1: This is Carrie and Tommy.
5: Bit of fun for the crew.
4: Ready.
5: For our team.
4: Mm-hmm. Present. Ready.
5: Bit of a guessing game.
4: Yes, great.
3: Ooh.
5: I made a purchase last night.
4: Oh.
5: Online. What did I buy?
3: I know.
4: I know already too.
3: Yep.
5: How?
4: Pack of cigars.
3: No, based off what she said earlier in the week, more suppositories.
4: Oh, that could be true because you started swallowing yours in a funny upside down world. Topsy turvy.
5: Topsy turvy.
4: Yeah, the stuff that was meant
3: it
4: to
3: reverses
4: go up your butt
3: the effect.
4: Went in the mouth.
5: No.
4: How long is it going to take to arrive?
5: A couple of days.
4: Mm-hmm. Is it something you wear?
5: No.
4: Okay. Does it fit into the category of fun?
5: In its conventional use, no, but I'm sure you could do fun things with it.
6: What time of night did you buy it?
4: Oh, how drunk were you? Great question.
5: No, I wasn't drunk. I actually bought it. I thought of it at night, but I bought it in the morning.
4: Did you possibly get a novelty umbrella?
5: No, it's a practical gear. It's a practical thing that is age-related.
3: Will it come in the post or does it need a specific type of delivery?
4: Okay. Depends.
5: No, I'm not that old.
4: Oh, sorry.
5: No, it is something I can use on my body.
4: One of those, not one of the chairs that you attach to the stairs and so you go.
5: Like, what's his name? Not Seinfeld. What's the guy? George.
4: Yes.
5: Whenever he goes up his.
4: Is that his dad?
5: Seinfeld, have you? Have you seen Seinfeld?
4: I mean, I haven't seen every episode, but I've seen quite a lot.
5: That's a crime.
4: You never saw The Simpsons. Not one episode.
3: Whoa.
4: But also, I've seen most Seinfeld episodes.
5: Yeah. I can't remember where he is, but he's in the chair. No, it's something I use on my body.
7: New skin. Tanning lotion.
5: New skin. Can you just get me? I'll get the new skin if I can. I just don't know where to get that from.
4: You know when people say skin is the biggest organ in your body?
5: Yeah.
4: What does that mean? I don't really understand.
5: Because shut up, Carrie. I don't know.
6: Surface area thing? Is it?
4: But I just don't understand when they say it's an organ.
5: When it's an organ.
4: Doesn't an organ,
3: what's an organ?
4: Pump and stuff?
3: I don't know.
5: But hold on. No, a bowel's an organ. It doesn't pump.
4: Doesn't it push stuff out of it?
5: Yeah, but you said pump.
4: Yeah.
3: Well, it kind of
5: your skin
3: does.
5: Absorbs pump, stuff into it.
4: Pump and push.
5: They all have different roles.
3: Oh, well, it pumps sweat out.
4: It pumps sweat out.
5: But it absorbs things as well.
4: Hmm. What is an organ?
6: Well, it just says skin is classified as an organ because it is a continuous structure composed of multiple types of tissues working together to perform specific vital functions. So it seems quite broad.
4: Did you buy one of those things that my mum uses to scrape the dead skin off her heel?
5: Oh, already got one
3: the
5: of them.
3: Cheese grater.
4: You've already got one of those?
5: That's why I've got the smoothest heels on this team.
4: And riddle me this. Do you do what my mum used to do? Actually, no, she would put tissues down and then, like, scrape the dead skin into the tissues and then put them. Sorry, Jessica's going to spew.
5: But, I mean, no,
4: you just do it out
5: range
4: into the wild.
5: No, that's disgusting.
7: Did you get milky?
5: I do it over the toilet.
4: You do it over the
5: toilet. I do it over the toilet. So
4: Kieran,
5: do
4: you want to try
5: away
4: again, but waiting for a break and not just over the top of Carrie speaking?
5: Yeah. He's in a mood today, don't worry.
3: Who?
5: He's got a bit of attitude. What was your suggestion, Kieran? It was a team game.
7: Milky feet. Did you get milky feet?
5: What's
7: to make
5: milky
7: it easier?
5: Milky feet?
7: It's a little thing. You put like a bag over your feet, and instead of having to shave them, it just takes all the skin off.
5: Wow, all these things I didn't know. Yeah. I didn't add them to my list.
7: It makes it peel for days.
5: No, this is used on my face.
4: Oh, you bought face masks from South Korea.
5: I report them too ages ago. Can't you tell?
4: Yep. Well done. Well done. Kieran, you've still got time to say yes. Yeah.
6: Is it do it at your own home salmon facials that Tommy does?
5: No, but I think some salmon sperm. All of you would have used one of these before now, and if not, should have. I'm just late to the party, and I think maybe that's because I'm a girl. I don't know.
4: Is it a blackhead squeezer outerer?
5: No.
4: You know those little things that have handles?
5: Have you used one of them?
4: No, I just remember them from being young.
5: No, what did you say, Jesse?
3: A scrubber?
5: No, what? Not a shaver? No.
3: Moisturiser?
5: Oh,
3: have you got a nose trimmer?
5: I bought a nose trimmer. I saw a little stray hair the other day when I was driving. And I was like, what's that doing there? We can't have that going on. Which went straight on, bought myself a nose trimmer.
4: Good for the
5: happy
4: ears too.
5: Days.
2: This is Carrie and Tommy.
1: Carrie Bickmore and Tommy Little.
5: So I brought this to your attention because we were talking about CPR and how it used to be Staying Alive was the song you'd use to remember how many beats per minute. Now, apparently in America, it's Bad Bunny's song. Titi Me Pregunto. Yeah. Anyway, and you said, hey, you've always wanted to do CPR because you've always wanted to be a hero.
4: Yeah.
5: You've always wanted to save the day.
4: To be fair, I did save a kid's life from a...
5: bouncing castle.
4: Yes, that deflated on top of him and his mum was screaming at the front.
5: So I don't know whether you knew how many meetings and how much time went on in our team. This was years ago. Sonda, one of our old bosses, producers, amazing woman. She's not dead.
4: Oh.
5: If you'd done better CPR, she might be still here.
4: I'd bring her back. I'd give her a bit of...
5: Her and I wanted to create a scenario where you could save a life. So
4: wonderful.
5: For a long period of time, we tried to think of scenarios that I could be in that would involve you saving my life. And then we were like, we were trying to work out whether you'd cotton on to it because you know when a prank's coming, you've got a little prank radar. So then we devised an idea that we were going to get a woman, we were going to get you to do a run around a lake, and then we were going to get a woman to ride her bike off the edge of the
4: this is really good
5: into
4: stuff.
5: Into the water to see if you would run in and save her, and she was going to play dead. But then we were trying to work out who the woman was going to be, and we were trying to work out whether it should be me or her, and you know it's us, or just a random, and then how would we get a random woman to risk her own life by riding into the lake?
4: I reckon, knowing Sonda... Even if she wasn't meant to end up in the lake, she would end up in the lake while doing like a recce for the ride.
3: Remember when you broke your rib on the dirt bike and then she heard herself falling over running to help you?
5: That's right.
3: Like really hurt herself.
5: Anyway, we spent way too long trying to make your dreams come true.
4: Why didn't that happen?
5: I don't know. I think there was an OH&S issue. I think we had to get it passed and they're like, you can't get some random woman. Then we're like, do we get a stunt woman? To be the woman. Anyway, we spent a lot of time on it.
4: That's good stuff.
6: What we ended up doing still with Sonda at the restaurant, in the Mexican restaurant.
5: That's right. She choked on a prawn saved her life. We did.
3: Yeah. Yeah.
5: And you did save her
4: life.
5: And
4: I did save her life. And then I found out afterwards that it was a setup. And
5: but then remember she cried? Afterwards, she found out she was in on the joke that she was. It was not a real prawn and she was joking, but then she found it all so emotional that she ended up out the front and you and her were crying out the front while having a ciggy.
1: This is Carrie and Tommy.
5: I reckon it is the easiest game to win.
4: It's pretty. They get it nearly every day.
3: To be fair, you're getting it pretty often now, Bickmore.
4: Yeah.
5: So I think it's still pretty tricky. Give people some credit. Speaking of something that's easy, though, little people escaping at the moment.
4: Ooh.
5: Remember earlier this week you told me about your friend's son's kinder had two kids escaped, made it all the way home, got in through the doggy door, watched K-pop Demon Hunters for the afternoon.
4: Cracked a jute's box. Let's not forget about that.
5: A jute's box.
4: A jute's box.
5: A jute's box.
4: Put it on the jukes box.
5: Well, now my feed algorithm is just kids on the loose.
4: What have we got?
5: And so there was one I was reading about today, a little three-year-old who in Idaho, and she came up to her mum and said, Mum, can I go to Grandma's house? Mum said, no, we can't go to Grandma's house right now. Went back to making brekkie, called her kid up for brekkie, assuming he was downstairs playing with his siblings.
4: Oh, no.
5: He didn't come up. And then she got a call from Grandma. He had left the house and run half a mile to Grandma's house to pop over there for breakfast.
4: That is
5: yeah.
4: pretty good.
5: Off he went. off on his own, didn't tell anybody.
3: Pretty good half-mile time.
5: Like. Also, they all know how to get around these days. Yeah. You'd think with the day of Google Maps, no one would know how to get anywhere, but no, these kids.
4: That also so sweet? Like, I imagine, you know, as a grandparent, you want to see your grandkids as much as you can, but I feel like there'll always be a lingering thing of like, oh, I'm forcing myself on them. Nah, this kid's run half a mile to get to you.
5: I cannot wait to open my front door and there will be a little person waiting for me. Do you know what I realised the other day? Mm-hmm. I could be a grandmother. Like, my son's 18. He's an adult.
4: Everyone all together. No.
5: No, sorry. No, I just mean, like, my child's at the age where I could become a grandmother at any time.
4: 3, 2, 1. No.
5: A hot grandmother, but still a grandmother. A yummy, grummy.
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3: Tommy

0: yesterday we gave away
1: $470 in cashola. Cassie, do you want to win some cash?
2: I do. I'm moving house today, so I really need it.
0: Cashy, we could call it.
1: Cashy. That's very good. Are you upgrading or downgrading in your house move?
2: Oh, upgrading. I'm getting rid of crap, but I'm moving to a nicer house.
1: Okay, right. That's good. That's good. Is there any stuff in the move that is still in boxes from your last move?
2: Oh, of course. Good. Would it be moving if it was?
1: Hey, Cassie, I'm going to give you three numbers. You have to tell by the pen stroke that you hear what the number is. If you get it correctly, you win that amount. Are you ready?
2: Yes.
1: Okay. What did you think it was, Cass?
2: 165.
0: Oh. Oh my god.
1: Cassie, you heard the one very clearly, but it was 156. I'm so sorry, Cassie. Good luck with the move. G'day, Caitlin.
3: Hello.
1: Hey, Caitlin, it's Friday, and I'm happy about that, and I want you to have a great weekend. So I'm going to draw four numbers for you. So it's going to be in the thousands that you can win. You just have to guess it correctly, and the money is all yours. Are you ready?
3: Yeah.
1: What do you think it was, Caitlin?
3: Oh,
1: yes.
3: 1644.
1: Oh.
0: Oh, my gosh. Caitlin, if you'd got that right, was a lot of cash.
1: It was nearly $3,500. It was $3,245. I'm so sorry.
4: This is Carrie and Tommy.
1: I tell you what, coming up after five, because I've mentioned this to you off air numerous times this week, but we've got an Aussie artist joining us who I reckon blew me away more than, I don't want to say more than any other artist because we have a lot on this show. But if you've never heard this man sing live before, you're in for an absolute treat. So stick around. But right now, you've been saying to me constantly, around the office, around the water cooler, bumped into each other coming out of the toilets the other day, and you're like, how good's cash draw? How good's cash draw? A new game that we played before, just played it before.
0: Sorry, is this you and I had this conversation?
1: Constantly.
5: Yeah, you were coming out of the disabled toilet.
1: Yeah, that's true. You do use that one because you say it's closer.
0: What's happening here? Are we on air?
1: Yeah, we're on air.
0: Make-believe game is getting me in make-believe trouble.
5: I was doing a make-believe story.
1: Yeah. So, Carrie, you know how you love the game.
0: Yes.
1: Yes, but you contractually are not allowed to play for the cash, but you say you love it. So I thought we would do, instead of cash draw, just draw. Hit the music. Just play cash draw. I'm sorry.

0: No cash.
1: So are you drawing numbers now or drawing like animals or what are you drawing?
2: Such an interesting letters. Question. Someone's taken the bait for the game already. So, Carrie, what is going to happen here is you get the thrill of playing cash draw, but none of the thrill of the money being on the line.
1: Okay.
2: So I am not going to draw numbers for you because what's the point if you're not going to win that amount? Nine. I'm going to draw things that would be amongst some of the first things you draw as a kid, and you're going to see if, based on the sound, okay. you can guess what I've drawn. Are
1: oh
2: you
1: God.
2: Ready?
1: Okay, so I've got my eyes closed. Yes. I'm going to listen to you draw and guess yes. what sort of kid's picture thing you've drawn.
0: Yeah, are you
1: okay.
0: ready?
1: Yeah, I'm ready.
0: Okay, here okay. we go.
1: Sun.
2: Oh! I wasn't
1: Was
2: even
1: it a sun?
2: Halfway through, and yeah. you are absolutely yeah. correct. Okay.
1: okay.
2: Oh, my gosh,
1: okay.
2: this is really,
1: okay.
2: this is good.
1: Are Eyes closed.
2: Are you
1: yep.
2: ready for your next one?
1: Mm-hmm.
2: Okay, here it goes.
1: House.
3: Oh, oh my gosh, it was a house!
2: Okay, the next one
1: okay.
2: is a bit trickier, and I think it's... I think people draw these different, but I'm going to draw them how I drew them as a kid.
1: Okay.
2: Are you
1: okay.
2: ready?
1: Yeah.
2: Okay. There's going to be three of them because often you would draw, you would never just draw one. So that's a hint.
1: Okay.
2: Shut your eyes.
1: Please. Okay.
2: Okay, here we go.
1: What flowers.
2: It was birds.
1: Oh, yeah, you're right. You'd never draw one.
2: You'd never
1: yes.
2: just draw one.
1: Okay, give me one more. Give
2: okay,
1: me one more.
2: This is, okay, this is one more. It's going to take a little bit of time.
1: Okay.
2: And there was always an element in this drawing which I completely forgot until it was pointed out to me that the thing lacked something.
1: Okay.
2: Are you ready?
1: Okay, yeah.
2: Okay.
1: It's a person.
2: It's more specific, please.
1: A face.
2: More specific.
1: It's absolutely a person, isn't it?
2: What would a kid draw? What would a kid draw?
1: It's a monster.
4: Be more specific with the age.
2: Of the child or the
4: yeah, the child. Like how old would you be drawing this?
1: I've got my eyes open. That's a person.
2: It is two people. It is the parents, when you would draw your parents, but I would always forget to put arms on them. And then when people pointed out to me they've got no arms, I'd say, no, their hands are in their pockets.
1: But hold on, that's their arms there, aren't they?
2: Yeah, because I learnt from my mistakes as a kid.
1: Oh, did you just draw them with the stem and no bit over the...
2: Yeah, I used to draw the stem as a box. So it would be a box with
1: cute.
2: Legs and no arms.
4: That is not what I thought you were drawing.
2: What did you think I was drawing?
4: I can't say it on radio.
2: Oh.
5: This is Carrie and Tommy.
6: Carrie Bickmore.
5: And Tommy Little.
2: So this is Ernest.
1: Mm-hmm.
4: Mm.
2: So
1: who's he? Have you been Hemingway. Friends with him for a while?
2: Yeah, good stuff, everyone.
4: Yeah.
2: Anyone else want to have a crack? No, are we good?
4: No.
2: No. Ernest and Young? No.
4: Oh.
1: Ernst and Young.
2: Yeah, I'm
1: the importance
2: aware.
1: Of being.
2: Yeah, that's good. Well done. Well done.
1: No, when you say you're going to be earnest, usually it's a lead up to you not being earnest.
2: No, it's just it's honestly earnest. And I've had the chance to tell this teacher to his face because I've seen him since school.
1: Okay.
2: But I think back to it and I think it's the most intelligent thing that I've ever got to, at the time, unknowingly be a part of. And the... a prime example of how an individual can make huge change. So my school, I went to a public school, but in a nice area. And when I started at my school, there was a culture of fighting. So every week, word would go around the school, hey, there's a fight in the park. The school was next to a park. There's a fight in the park after school. And hundreds of kids would go and we'd form a circle around the kids that were fighting and you'd watch and it was like an event, right?
1: What?
2: By the time,
1: my God.
2: By the time I finished school, so that was when I was in year seven, by the time I finished school, there was no fights at my school. And it was all thanks to one teacher. His name's Mr. Geddes. And as I said, I say this without shame because I have said it to his face. He did a thing which no teacher before him was able to do.

0: vultures, and he'd go, "You're vultures," and he'd go, "These kids have no other option but to fight because you're all gathered here to watch them." And so he didn't care who was fighting. If you were fighting, you didn't get in trouble. But if you were watching the fight, he'd literally grab you by the scruff of the neck and he'd drag you into the office and you would get
1: like punished. Hundreds of kids would be punished.
0: No, he'd grab who he could that was watching.
1: Wow.
0: So he'd grab two and drag you off. But
1: it was he young or old? Like,
0: nah,
1: he was old.
0: He was not right. He wasn't like
1: A cool young teacher.
0: He wasn't a cool young teacher. No, okay. No, not at all. But he'd grab kids that were watching and drag off. And so then it was a case of if you were watching the fight, you got in trouble. It didn't matter if you fought or not, but if you were watching the fight, you got in trouble. And the whole culture changed almost instantly because this idea that there was a fight happening and everybody go watch, everyone was like, no, I can't watch. And it changed in a matter of months.
1: I thought your kids would have given a rat's ass whether you got in trouble with kids watching. Or do you mean they weren't game enough to fight, but they were happy to go have a little sticky beak?
0: Yeah, but
1: so when the price was high for them.
0: It meant you're a kid who just went to watch because every kid was doing it and suddenly you're suspended and you have to explain to your parents why you've been suspended.
1: Right.
0: And Mr. Geddes will happily say to your parents, it's because they were vultures who were egging on kids to fight.
1: Good
0: it was
1: aim.
0: A pretty shameful thing
1: of
0: to,
1: course.
0: You know, have to do. And so he single-handedly in my school changed the whole culture to the point where when I finished, there was like no fights at all. And I just think about it a lot. Like I.
1: When did you get the chance to see him and say that to him?
0: Not that long ago. But also, I mean, everything's not that long ago in my life now. Like, I say not that long ago, and it's probably 5 years ago, which means it was 15 years
1: ago. Did you run into him or you were in a reunion or something?
0: Yeah. Oh. No, I just ran into him.
1: Oh, how beautiful.
0: And I said, hey, I think about it a lot. Again, no real point to this except for
1: the power of incredible teachers.
2: I do think about that a lot. Like, you think about how many lives that would have changed, like kids that would have just got endlessly suspended or expelled or whatever, and then never had a future because they didn't have an education, and then their life kind of goes
1: like
2: off
1: Michelle
2: the rails.
1: Pfeiffer in Dangerous Minds.
2: That's so immeasurable, but there would be great teachers out there that do that kind of thing every single day, and they never get recognition.
1: But
2: for
1: I feel
2: it.
1: Like less and less we're enabling teachers to do that. Like more and more, there's so many, like so much red tape and so much parental involvement, and so much you can't. You know, you wouldn't be able to grab a kid and drag him off the, like it's think, like, what a shame. Because that, yeah, I'm not saying you should be able to grab a kid.
0: I didn't mean the message to be like, times changed and now it's all dim. I just meant, I think there are people that are pivotal in your life and the way you can think about the world and the impact that an individual can have on a whole, like, my school was 900 kids or something. The fact that one person can change the whole culture of nearly 1,000 kids is incredible, and it's just fun to point out.
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0: because you're a night owl doesn't mean you should miss out.
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2: This is Carrie and Tommy.
3: It's not just us. The electric Englishman is here. Strap in, belt up, and get ready. Kizzy.
4: Thank you so much.
5: What accent? I tried to be the Queen. It didn't work. I'm not good at
3: hang
5: accents.
3: Hang on. No.
6: Queen's dead.
3: Hang on.
5: Valet.
3: Yeah, valet.
7: Rip.
3: Also, can I just hear a bit of the Queen? Queen. Can sound
4: I am the Queen. She sounds like that, doesn't she?
3: Yeah, go again. Go again. That was good.
4: I'm the Queen.
3: That's so good. Do more like that.
5: No, I'm not doing more.
6: Would you like a cup of tea?
5: That doesn't sound like that. She's posh.
7: Lizzie's not a chav.
5: And also, she's dead.
3: Valet.
5: Sorry, everyone.
3: I think they know.
5: If
3: we broke it to you,
7: you're finding out just now.
6: I was in London when she died.
5: And I believe, are we allowed to tell the story?
7: Not the one about how Carrie was there.
5: Are we allowed to tell the story?
6: Carrie killed her? What
5: happened? The story of how you were on the plane and the Queen had valeted, may she rest in peace.
7: Mm.
5: And
3: gone too soon.
5: You called the producer of the project saying, I think Lizzie's going to die, about an hour before. And he said, come home. We need you on the show on Monday. So you got on the plane and they closed the doors.
3: Oh.
5: And then she died. And they were like, is there any way Carrie can get off the plane?
3: Oh, my God. Because
6: she'll be first on ground. There's been moments when she had nearly died. And I think they thought I was calling, like, bluff. But I've got intel.
7: Carrie finally got her just before she left.
5: It was one of the days where they were like, the plane doors have closed and Carrie can't get off.
6: And then poor Lisa
5: dead.
6: Had to go on a 24-hour flight to get over there.
5: Lisa Wilkinson had to get on the next flight.
3: In economy.
6: Oh, no. I don't think
5: I have further intel for off-air about that.
6: Anyway, what news do you have?
5: No, it's not news. It's, I think, this team has an issue and at its core.
3: There's a few.
5: It's.
3: Which one are we going to focus on?
5: Your WhatsApp usage.
3: Me?
5: Mm-hmm.
6: He doesn't have WhatsApp.
3: I don't.
5: You do have WhatsApp.
6: No, he doesn't. But I don't. For all intents and purposes, he does not have WhatsApp.
3: Kieran, I don't reckon you should do what you're about to do.
6: Why?
3: I don't think this is.
7: You know how Lizzie's dead, Kieran?
5: Why?
6: Why?
3: I think this will be really bad, Kizzy.
6: Why?
3: Kizzy, I think this will be really bad.
6: Now
7: we don't need another
3: dead
7: English person.
3: This is one of these moments where we need to use our communication with our
6: eyes.
3: What's
6: happening?
3: I don't reckon this is going to be good.
6: For who?
3: Me.
6: You?
3: I don't reckon.
6: Why?
3: I don't reckon.
6: The fact that you don't ever open WhatsApp.
3: I don't reckon. Kizzy, I honestly don't.
6: What's happening?
3: Kizzy.
6: Something's happening here that I'm not part of, that I desperately want to be a part of.
7: It's Friday. We've made it to the end of the week.
3: I am begging you.
6: Kizzy, do you want
8: to
6: tell me off
8: air? We've got a song to play, I think.
3: I reckon.
7: Yeah, a bit of R&B.
6: What is going on?
2: This is Carrie and Tommy.
0: Carrie Bickmore and Tommy Little.
3: Pudra's debut album, Gentleman, is out now. And as you may have heard, he's with us. Pudra, g'day.
9: Hi, everyone.
3: You are so talented.
9: Oh, Thank you. I practice a lot.
3: Every time I've heard you sing live, which I've been lucky enough that it's been a few now, you honestly, like, blow me away. And this will sound like something that I say to every artist, and I don't.
6: You're not normally as excited as you were before this interview. You were quite giddy and you said, I know this will be good because it's always good.
3: Yeah. And it's not because I don't like other artists or anything. There's just something about for a man who I'd say is not very big in size, there's a real power to you that I think is.
9: Thank you.
3: Yeah. Remarkable.
9: Thank you.
6: Talk to us about the song.
9: Even at my worst.
6: Yeah. When did you write that?
9: I actually didn't write Even at My Worst. Mm-hmm. Normally, everything up to, this album, it's been a lot of me writing.
6: Mm-hmm.
9: But I was very lucky to go to LA and meet, all my favorite songwriters. Diane Warren, who wrote Even at My Worst. And she don't do co-writes with no one. I just need to put that out there. I just did not have a single hand. I just let Omar's the producer and Diane Warren, the songwriter, I let them tell me what to do for this song because they're icons. They're legends and... If I'm going to argue with Diane.
6: Where would we know them from? Is there other music that they've done?
9: So some of you guys might know Diane Warren from writing hits like My Heart Will Go On from the Titanic movie. Yes. Unbreak My Heart by Toni Braxton. That's my favorite.
6: Oh, my God. I love that song.
9: Don't Want to Miss a Thing. Aerosmith. You know, what about Feel the Beat of the Rhythm of the Night? She wrote that one too. Look, I could just go on and on. And she, you know, wrote my song Even at My Worst.
6: No wonder you didn't mess with her. That's not one you mess.
9: She's one of my favorite songwriters of all time. So it was a real privilege to go to her building and meet her. And
3: so, Pooja, how does that happen? Do you reach out? Do you go, okay, here are my list of my goats and who
9: well,
3: I'm going to go to?
9: Well, I was very, like Omar's Keith, who he's the producer of the album. I was working with him and he's like my uncle now after making this album. And he just said one day, after seeing, I went to Vegas to see Beyonce and I come back, like this was mid-studio. And I come back on a Monday and he said, oh, we're going to go see an old friend. And it was Diane Warren. And I was just blown away. She's my favorite songwriter. So yeah, real crazy.
6: Mentioned Beyonce seeing her concert. We're going to get to, in a minute, you performing your favourite song of all time, which is a Beyonce song, but how was her concert? I'm so jealous.
9: It was amazing. I went to the Renaissance tour back in 2023, it was just unbelievable. Like hearing this album, Four, we're doing One Plus One from Four. It's my favourite song of all time. And I used to just do it over and over again when I was like doing my singing training when I was younger. I think that album that Beyonce did made me really fall in love with singing. And Diane Warren, she also wrote the closing track of that album. So she got the closing track on my album. It was just like crazy.
6: I can feel a duet coming. At some point there has to be a Pooja Beyonce duet.
9: Maybe one day. It would be nuts, but it was just like kind of, I don't know, what is it? Syncopation or something like that.
6: Yeah.
9: Something with the word syncopation.
3: The universe.
9: It all comes together where I seen Beyonce and then I met Diane Warren and all these connections just all happened. And it was, you know, thanks to my team and Omas who made it all happen. It was just unbelievable.
3: And then we've just heard that was your brother Nandu playing keys. There.
9: Yeah, my little brother.
3: So you're the oldest. He's the youngest.
9: Yeah.
3: There's four of you. Please tell me your other two siblings.
9: My other two siblings.
3: No talent.
9: Jelani and Namala. They're the two sisters in the middle. Jelan, she is a great singer and she is also a professional surfer.
3: Whoa! So they've got heaps of talent.
9: And she shapes surfboards too. So if you want to, she's one of the best surfboard shapers in the world. Actually, she's partnered with Roxy. So if you want to, anyone out there wants a custom surfboard?
6: Oh my gosh!
9: I got one from her too.
6: You've got an amazing mum.
3: Your gorgeous mum's here.
6: Yeah,
3: does all this talent come from your mum?
6: Exactly.
9: My parents, they're both. My mum is a singer too.
6: Oh.
9: And my dad's a drummer. My parents, they taught me what I know about music. And
3: why does my dad have to be an engineer? You know what I mean?
9: Engineering is that's a good skill to have.
3: Is it?
6: He certainly hasn't passed it down the line.
3: No. I failed maths. No.
6: So you're, I can see on your beautiful finger there, a new shiny ring. Just got married.
9: I did, yeah.
6: How's married life treating you?
9: It's good. Yeah.
6: It's good. It's good. Any different to pre-married life? What's the biggest thing you've noticed?
9: The biggest thing I've noticed? I don't know if there's any big differences. I feel like I got married and then I have come, it somehow turned out to be the same time my wedding and my album release. So I've been.
6: So you're saying you haven't seen your wife since
9: you got married? I had a couple of days. We had a couple of days together, just the two of us and then back into it. And but it's really happy to, like, it's really great to have someone who's, like, there for me. And I'm very happy and I'm in love and all the good things that you would expect. Yeah.
2: This is Carrie and Tommy.
0: Listen to Carrie and Tommy live on the Listener app.
6: I want to play you. It's just tickled my fancy. Oh. There's nothing news breaking about it. It's just, I think you'll enjoy it as much as I have enjoyed it.
3: Is my fancy going to be tickled?
6: Your fancy is going to be tickled. So this is Nelly Furtado up on stage with Timbaland at a festival in Poland. She's singing Say It Right.
3: This is, sorry, this there. Excites. Oh.
6: She's not there.
3: Sorry, the reason I had
5: he's just performing on his own.
3: Sorry, Carrie.
6: This is even funnier? Yeah.
3: Carrie, the reason I had a huge smile on my face is because I got so excited. I love Nelly Furtado and I found it very sad because she retired, 6 months ago or something?
6: Did she?
3: Yeah, because she's...
6: After getting all that backlash?
3: Yeah.
6: Oh, that's horrible.
3: Yeah, and I found it horrible. So when you said she was on stage, my heart beamed a bit because I'm like, oh, she's back.
6: So what I'm about to play you, I found funny thinking she was on stage. This is even funnier if she's not on stage. This is Timbaland just adding his bits, and I don't know if you can remember his bits in the original song. We'll play it to you in a minute, but have a look at this video. This is all he does on stage. She's not there now that I've realised. Yep. This is him singing along to it.

0: He's still going. That's all he's doing. He produced this song too. He could have given himself some more words.
1: I think he does. I think he's got a verse in it, doesn't he?
2: Nothing.
1: Does he not?
2: Just that.
1: Is that it? That's so good.
0: Where was she? Like, hold on. So was there just a DJ playing the song and he just gets up there and goes,
2: He's the headliner at the festival. He's just, here's my song.
0: That's just so bizarre.
1: But also, I assumed he stepped out from behind decks or something. Doesn't he DJ his own stuff as well?
2: Probably, but you just press play, don't you?
1: It's great. Yeah, yeah. Do your thing.
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13: 100.9.
14: Where are we at with the piano?
15: The piano has left the house.
14: It has left
15: your house.
14: Yeah.
15: Yeah.
16: Okay.
14: Do you know?
16: Just quick recap for people. People would remember this is to even the karma of Jack deciding to keep the electric golf cart for himself or to stack the deck in favour of him winning the game.
14: Yes.
16: You gave a 50-50 chance that a listener could have won the golf trolley.
14: For some reason, it must have been edited in a way on social media that made it look bad. And then people thought I was greedy, even though I thought we all agreed, including the listeners, that it was a fair playing field. And
15: no, I think you're rewriting history. We didn't all agree.
14: Well, weren't we all comfortable with it by the time we spun the wheel?
16: From memory, there was about 20,000 tickets in the raffle, and you had 10,000 of those tickets.
14: Mm.
13: And you got to nominate. You got to nominate how numbers. Many you got. Anyway, by the by.
16: Anyway, everyone else.
14: By the by. So then I took the electric golf cart, and then to ease the people being unhappy about that, I said I would give something of mine away, and I chose a piano, which I really regret now.
13: So let's pause for a second. Okay. Let's a recap of where we left it last time we talked about this on the pod.
17: July 10th.
16: Can we give a quick update on the piano that you had to get shipped off to the guy in Tasmania?
14: Yes, it is going very soon. Very soon.
16: Oh God, I thought that was just months ago.
14: The guy, apparently the guy who's coming to pick it up had an abdominal strain and he can't lift it.
16: Did you get the cheapest?
14: I outsourced the logistics of this to Liza. Sorry.
16: Why aren't you more across this? This was to rebuild your reputation.
14: I know. I keep asking what's happening with the piano. She told me this morning before we started, he's got an abdominal strain and he doesn't want to lift the piano right now.
16: Did you say, don't worry, I'll do it because I don't have a job?
14: No, I said, yeah, good point, because it's really heavy. It is really heavy.
13: So that is Jack outsourcing the job he was meant to do to Lizzy. And it was a bit of a rigmarole to get the piano out, probably months, you would say?
14: Months, yes.
16: Hang on, but why is it just one person that's able to move pianos?
13: I don't know. They went for cheapest available because Jack had to pay for it. That was part of the thing. Mm.
14: Anyway, not many piano movers wanted to do Trans-Tasman.
13: It has left your house?
14: It has left the house.
13: It has arrived at Matt's
14: house. Oh, great news.
13: Which, again, Jack should know. But this.
16: When did it arrive?
13: It arrived about 2 weeks ago. But this is where it gets tricky. I received this email on my side of the fence. It's from a fellow called Steve. Hi, Hamish and Andy. Big fan of the show. I think we've got a mild scandal on our hands involving Jack and his so-called generous piano giveaway.
16: What? Our favourite kind of scandal.
13: Jack gave away his piano on your show, which was lovely. Except there's a small problem. He'd already offered it to my mate Lee live on the Christian O'Connell Breakfast Show.
14: What? I don't remember that. Did I?
13: That's right. He promised a piano on a radio once and then gave it away again on a podcast.
16: He's awesome.
13: One piano, two promises, one betrayal.
16: Two promises we know of.
13: Lee was ready, emotionally committed, already measuring doorways. So my question is Jack running some kind of musical Ponzi scheme? Was Lee just a test audience for the more high-profile handover on your podcast? And can a man truly be trusted when he double donates a piano? As Lee's official spokesperson and full-time mate, I felt it was a duty to bring this injustice to your attention. Happy to provide character references. Lee would love to be heard, as he has never fully recovered. So, Jack, I don't like just bringing problems to you and the pod. I don't think that's fair.
16: I'd like at this point, Jack, would you like to have a deep think about it and self-report any other times you've promised that piano?
14: To clear it up, there is definitely only one piano. It's not like I have multiple pianos to give away.
16: We know that. Yep, that's not what people were thinking.
14: Okay.
16: We're thinking that you're just touring the children's hospital and going, you know what, I'm going to give you guys a piano. Yep. I have been saying that a lot lately. I'm actually going to give it to you guys.
14: It is
16: have
14: also,
16: you done any more promising?
14: It is also true that we did want to get rid of that piano, and it's harder to get rid of a piano than you think.
16: None of that's in question.
14: No.
16: We know that you chose the piano because it worked more for you than anyone else.
13: Is he trying to filibuster us? Is he trying to speak for so long that we don't even know what the question is?
16: The question is, do you remember giving it away more than once?
14: Well, I don't remember giving it away more than once. I don't even honestly remember giving it away on Christian's show to another person. That's crazy that I would give away the same piano twice.
16: That's how he's feeling.
13: I followed it up with the producers on the Christian O'Connell Breakfast Show.
16: Right.
13: They said, yes, this is what happened. There were two people. Lee was one of them. The other person was a guy that was going to fix your floor, wooden floor, where it's scraped in exchange for the piano. Do you remember that?
14: I do remember that conversation. Look, it was the piano that scratched the floor.
16: That's a third potential person that has a claim to the piano.
14: Wait, Wait. I do remember. So the piano scratched the floor. When we moved, into the house.
16: My God, it's like Severance. Do you not know what you're doing when you go on Christian's show and then you get severed and come on our show and just wear your Audi and you just start doing the Audi stuff?
14: I do remember someone saying they would come and fix the floor. I don't remember saying I would give him the piano, but truth be told, he never came and fixed that floor. So that scratch remains. So that's out.
16: You want to hope he's not at your house right now fixing that floor. Otherwise, you've got three pianos to give.
14: Oh, I hope he is, actually.
18: So I'm not in the business, Jack, of just bringing problems.
14: Mm.
18: I thought, well, maybe Matt doesn't love the piano.
16: Mm-hmm.
18: Maybe we can get it back off, Matt. It's been 2 weeks. Obviously, had to wait months for it. So I gave Matt a call this morning. Hey, Matt, are you there?
19: Yes, I am.
18: It's Andy here. How are you?
19: Good. How are you going?
18: Yeah, really well. Hey, sorry it took so long for the piano to get to you.
19: That's okay. That's all right.
18: It's there now?
19: Yeah, yeah. Oh, man, the kids are asking me, when's it coming? When's it coming? We had to replay the episode so many times.
18: Oh, it's arrived now. So is it in okay, Nick?
19: Yeah, no, it's good. It's actually really good.
18: Okay, great. And you found a spot for it?
19: Yes.
18: And so the kids are loving it?
19: Oh, it's the best. It is the best. It gets a bit loud sometimes, but it's really good.
18: So no complaints?
19: No complaints at all.
18: Great.
19: I mean,
18: great.
19: That's no golf trolley, but no complaints.
18: It's not a golf trolley. Yes. Yeah, I agree. There's one issue.
19: Yes.
18: We may need it back.
19: Oh, yeah.
18: Yeah. So just wanted to put that towards you. I'm not sure how it's going to pan out, but,
19: yes.
18: I mean, will the kids be devastated if we...
19: No, they're not going to be devastated.
18: Great. Well, you're a very, very good man, very understanding. I'll keep you updated, all right?
19: Yeah, no worries at all.
18: All right, take care.
19: Bye.
18: I mean, it just so happens he's the nicest man.
14: He's so nice.
18: Ever. But I had to.
16: The kids would be fully grown by now. I was surprised to hear they hadn't moved out. It's been so long.
14: Great. I'm so happy that it's found a new home and it's getting loved and it's getting played.
18: Are you?
14: Yes.
18: Because.
14: What? Because what?
18: I have from a phone log here that you called Liza last week to ask whether the piano had gone to Tasmania or not because Bianca, your wife, has found the perfect spot for it in your house.
14: No, if Matt's got it, and he's playing it, then all good. Like, obviously, we're not going to bring it back across the Tasman.
18: Great.
14: But okay. I would take it back.
16: Hang on, he's not offering it.
14: All right. This is essentially what happened was we had the old crappy piano that Matt's got now, but it still did a job.
16: I thought you loved it.
14: It still did a good job as a piano.
18: Yeah.
14: I had plans to go and buy a new piano, and then I quit the radio show, and now we don't have that much money anymore, so we can't afford a new piano. But that all happened while Matt was getting transferred the old piano.
16: So when you gave it away, you had a lucrative breakfast radio job.
14: And I was like, well, we'll get a brand new piano. It's going to be so nice. Then that cushy job went away and now I've got no piano and I would love to have a piano.
18: Mm.
14: But not Matt.
16: Who are you appealing to here,
14: Matt? Not Matt.
16: I, from the very get-go, and I reckon if we replay the audio, the first thing out of my mouth, I reckon, when Jack said we have this piano, I said, this better not be a weasel attempt to get a piano upgrade.
18: Yes.
16: And I fear it is.
14: No, it's not.
16: Well, you're doing a lot of, I want a piano, but I can't afford one, which is... That's the telltale scratchings of a weasel's claw digging a new burrow.
18: I'm just spitballing here now.
16: What about Lee?
18: I don't think we can take it off Matt. Yeah, so no. Going back to Lee. I don't think we can take it off Matt.
16: Legally, you promised it first to someone else. So what if he comes out of the woodwork?
18: What about this? We acquire a new piano and it's a new spin of the wheel, 50-50, Lee versus Jack to see who gets it.
14: I feel like, yes, I'm very obviously very interested. I just feel like the people made themselves quite clear the last time we spanned the wheel.
18: Mm. Oh, so you wouldn't want to go into that situation again?
14: I see me getting carried away, the wheel comes up, I win, I'm dancing, I'm fist pumping, la, la, la. And then.
16: It wasn't good optics, was it?
14: Then people were writing comments like, oh, what a shame.
18: Right. Well,
16: it wasn't the best look.
18: Do we
16: let Lee decide how many tickets Lee gets?
18: That's interesting.
16: Jack, because we were looking at getting a beautiful stand-up piano. Like,
14: I would love it. Yeah, beautiful upright piano that mm-hmm. stays in tune. That's the problem with the one Matt's got. It goes out of tune quite easily.
18: He didn't have, seem to mind. I asked him about that.
14: Yeah, if kids are playing it, they don't care.
18: I like your thinking, Ham. So we get a piano. Lee then has the choice of how many tickets he would like.
16: Here's where my brain goes. Mm-hmm. We've got Lee, who has a legitimate claim to it because it was promised to him by Jack.
14: Okay.
16: You have Jack, who benevolently has given away two pianos, now wants all of them back and would like him to be up plus one pianos. Mm. You also have any listeners that are listening that would like their own attempt to win the upright piano.
18: Right.
16: So I think you have three parties here. I think we almost start a new
14: raffle. Can't steal from the listeners again. Surely not.
16: Well, do we start a new raffle? Mm-hmm. Everyone enters. Lee decides how many tickets each party gets.
18: Jack, the listeners, or Lee.
16: And then when we spin it up on the roulette wheel, well, we'll just see how it goes. We don't know what the split's going to be. It probably won't be a roulette wheel anymore.
18: No, we might think of another
16: just
18: way.
16: Just have to randomly
18: love it.
16: Randomly do it.
12: 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The Hamish and Andy podcast. And for more of the boys, search Hamish and Andy on Listener.
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2: Ahoy to me pillar, Hamish.
3: Mm-hmm. Things of society.
2: Yeah. Ahoy to me. Ahoy to me hoy.
3: Ahoy of
4: pillar and ahoy.
2: Ahoy to me hoy.
3: Damn it, I really wanted to get this week because I feel like we've been sloppy lately and I was like, we've got to come in hard and get this week.
2: I feel like you're a chance to get it.
3: Pillar and ahoy. It's as in H-O-Y?
2: H-A-U-Y.
3: Okay, that's different.
2: Mm. Pillar, hoy, and I'm Raul.
3: I mean, we're just types of...
2: I said it was places you could go.
3: Places you could go.
2: Mm.
3: Jack, I'm out. I mean...
4: I can't even... usually I can scrape together
3: Mexico?
4: Something.
3: Are they...
2: Mm. Sorry, lies.
4: I got a bad feeling that we're going to hate this.
2: You're going to hate it. You're going to hate it. It's the Three Capes in Tasmania.
3: No, don't hate it.
4: I actually don't hate that.
3: Don't hate it.
4: The free points.
3: Famous walk down there, Three Capes Walk.
2: Yes,
3: I haven't done it myself.
2: World-class multi-day hiking experience.
3: It's one of the best. I don't know anyone that's done the Three Capes Walk that hasn't had a ball down there.
2: I haven't done it myself.
4: You went down the mountain bike riding, I thought you might have been somewhere in that.
3: Nah, that was Bay of Fires.
2: Right.
3: Up the East Coast.
2: Damn it.
3: But, you know... Capes, you know, if you can get three capes near each other, absolutely link them up with a walk. That's what I always say, and that's what the Department of Conservation's done.
4: Oh, they're not what I'm thinking then. I thought it was the three capes. You know how Tasmania's kind of a triangle? I thought it was all three corners of a triangle.
3: All three points. No. Nor is it capes you can wear. It's, geographical capes.
2: Mm.
3: The tricky thing about these, well, I suppose this is all facts, but it's like you either know it or you don't. Like, we could have spent a very underwhelming 45 minutes on this podcast trying to deduce exactly what this could be.
4: And Andy's clue, like in retrospect, Andy's clue of it's a place you can go is very broad.
3: Yeah, you don't even need the you can go. It's a really, unless it's in outer space, if it's a place, it's a place you can go.
2: Yeah. Ahoy also to Talia, who went to hamishandandy.com and uploaded using the very easy-to-use system, better than a WhatsApp audio upload system at hamishandandy.com. Tell us what she's up to.
5: Ahoy, boys, and gusto to you from Portugal. I have just popped over here from London for a quick little weekend getaway. Must be very nice. Ooh, I've definitely MBVN. Lost touch with a common woman on this trip. I've just had a beautiful massage and went for a gorgeous swim in the ocean, which you might hear behind me. And I did a big dive into the water. So refreshing. Mm-hmm. Only to have my ear fill up with water. And all I could think of was how much I would pay someone to bleach a toilet plunger and come get the water out of my ear.
3: Yeah.
5: Anyway.
3: It works.
5: Yet to find a plunger, but that's okay. Love to you. Listening to the pod on the beach.
3: Be very gentle. Be very gentle. It doesn't need too much of a pressure differential, but it works.
2: A hark back to Hamish using a toilet plunger on
4: a different kid.
2: But his own kid.
3: My son's best friend.
2: Ear.
3: Who's part of the family.
2: To try and extract water from his ear.
3: Yep.
2: Using suction.
3: Yes, I used the small
2: plunger. Lucky his brains didn't fly out.
3: That's why I said you've got to use a very gentle amount of pressure. You are looking to draw the water out, not yank, no plunging motion needed. You depress the plunger first before you put it on the side of the head. So you're not pushing the blockage further into the ear.
2: No.
3: You are simply, you pre-depress it, seal it onto the child's head.
2: Or adult, in this case.
3: And then slowly draw it back, thus removing the blockage. Can't lose. It creates a negative pressure differential. And that ear block has nothing to fight.
2: Talia hotel reception will have a plunger, particularly in the maintenance. So
3: absolutely.
2: Make it up with them.
3: And bleach. I bleached it as well because, of course, the plunger had been in the toilet. Not terribly. I mean, I knew I'd get asked by the authorities, aka my wife. she'd go, "That's a dirty plunger." And I'd be like, "Can you say that? I've already white kinged it."
4: Yes.
3: But even though a lot of the time that plunger is going into a clean toilet.
6: Yes.
3: You know, the blockage is further down, but the water it goes into is clean.
6: Clean's a big call.
3: It's not drinkable unless in the severest of emergencies.
2: Okay, we vowed we'd do this on last week's show. It's the final piece of the puzzle to get to land Dad a 55-inch television, an upgrade from his 20-inch television that is so annoying to watch whenever I go around there and watch the Blues tiny. Play.
3: Absolutely footy. Tiny thing. So the situation that everyone knows, in a nutshell, he refuses to upgrade. Mm. I don't buy TVs, he said. I just win them. We orchestrated a fake raffle. Kid from Scouts went round. Bing, bang, boom. He bought 5 tickets. Guess what? He won second prize. 55-inch TV. We celebrated.
4: Yeah.
3: Admittedly, forgot to then give him the TV. Well, paused a few bit too long. It was sort of a week.
4: Yeah.
3: That was enough time for the euphoria of the win to wear off. Began to grumble about the size of the TV.
2: And he said that to me, so I knew he didn't know yet. So
3: we were like, okay, great. We've got to get
4: onto it.
3: That's on us. He's wobbling a bit now about accepting this free TV. We thought, we've got Liza in here again. Liza, you pretended to be the person from the raffle.
4: The Scouts, Campbell
3: the Showtime, the theatrical arm of the Scouts. So now he seemed to like you a couple of weeks ago. So you call him now. You've got the gist, Liza. You just call him and go, listen, we're about to deliver the TV. Great news. It's coming. Sure, you wouldn't do this, but... can you just pledge to us, like a Scout pledge, that you're not going to give away or sell the TV? Because we've had a few people do that in the past. It's a bad look for the sponsor. Mm. Sure, you're not going to do it, but do you pledge to keep the TV as the primary TV, as Ando pointed out?
5: The primary TV
3: in your household. Yeah. And if he does that,
4: victory.
3: Finally, we've given this man a big TV.
4: Good luck, Lars.
7: Hello?
5: Hello. Hi. Is this Michael?
7: It is.
5: Hi, Michael. It's Denise calling on behalf of Campbell L Showtime. How are you?
7: I'm well. And I hear I've been pranked.
4: No.
5: Oh.
3: Oh, no. How did the cat get out of the bag? Has it gone on too long?
7: Poor old Finn here he said, how'd your new TV go? And I said, we're still waiting on it. And he said, you've got at least one listener anyway.
4: Who's Finn? Is that your nephew?
7: Finn is the listener. I'll put him on.
4: No, but don't put him on. Who
3: you
4: is
3: don't
4: he?
3: Need to out the rat.
7: Ahoy, boys.
4: Ahoy, you, Finn.
3: Finn, we were this close to landing the big fish and I thought
7: 5 days, surely the TV has landed in the small 22-inch hole in the cabinet.
3: You've blown the whole operation wide open. This was an international television smuggling ring, smuggling into a house, and now we've let him wriggle away.
4: Finn, I've not heard of you come up in conversation. Who are you, Finn?
7: I strengthen your parents, Andy, at the Pilates studio. Yeah, I'm an exercise physiologist.
4: Pilates instructor.
2: You're the Pilates.
3: Oh, you're a good man,
7: I'm just out here
3: Finn.
7: Trying to do good in the world, and I've committed the most heinous crime.
3: Look, to be honest, Finn, we did discuss this on a show recently. It's kind of on us. We sort of pulled off the heist, really, pulled off the prank and go, yes, we've made Andy's parents accept a free television, then sort of forgot to deliver it. So it is understandable from your behalf that you would think we had actually done the rest of what we said we were going to do.
4: Finn, how long ago did you just tell Dad? I mean, we missed it by a matter of moments.
7: Less than an hour, gents.
4: Oh, no.
3: Unbelievable. And
7: I saw them on Friday too, and I held my tongue, and I thought, I've done the most trustworthy thing ever, not being able to blow it.
4: Wow.
7: And I've just to spoil it all in the last hour.
4: Yep. We haven't had a nemesis of this show for some time.
3: Finn, we need you as Mick's doing skaters or whatever he's doing there on the reformer bed, need you to...

0: can just head above the spine, nice neutral position, yes. and just watch a big TV.
1: I don't know how his eyes cope with the strain of looking at such a small screen from so far away, to be honest.
0: I think then there's a domino effect down to the core, and that's just making your life hell.
2: If you can make it your medical recommendation, I think that'd be something that he'd be open to.
1: Well, my apologies, gents. I'm forever in your debt. I'm going to put Mick back on.
0: No, thank you, mate. Well done. Keep up the good work.
1: Thanks.
2: Dad.
3: Are you saying you don't like the size of our TV?
2: No, Dad. Can you please? Can you
0: have no idea the effort that's gone into this thing. Can you please just accept the 55-inch TV?
3: No, I can't accept the 55-inch. Where are we going to put it?
0: In the spot. It's right
2: in
0: there.
2: The spot. Anyway,
0: it's, all right. It's very slim, and it would have its own feet that it stands on, and you really enjoy it.
3: I know that, but then how are the kids going? Our grandchildren going to run around behind the couch? It'll be sticking out too far.
4: No, anyway. Anyway,
0: they're flat. You haven't had TV in so long. They're actually flatter than you think. It's almost like magic these days.
3: Yeah, I was wondering why poor old Rome was up so close to the TV. Perhaps you can't see it enough.
0: No one can. Only a 4-pixel TV.
2: Love you, Dad. We'll chat to you later on.
0: I can't believe this. Oh, boy.
3: Bye.
0: I wonder if Finn wants a TV. No, he's the last guy that gets it.
2: Can't get it.
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6: Hobart's hit 100.9. Carrie and Tommy.
7: Do you know what I realised the other day? Mm-hmm. I could be a grandmother. Like, my son's 18. He's an adult.
4: Everyone all together. No.
7: No, I just mean, like, my child's at the age where I could become a grandmother.
4: 3, 2, 1. No.
7: I'm not a grandmother, but still a grandmother.

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2: Next week, we try and break the record. And we'll have a Guinness and a world record, we hope.
3: I think we can. I mean, I just can't see it not happening.
2: And a world record for the tallest hat worn by any person and walked 10 metres unassisted.
3: Shatter the world record is probably more accurate, isn't it? Because I think it was just over 5.5 metres, the previous record, when we started, when we scoffed at this initially. And then, as people were well aware, it became a main project of the show. And instead of just going 1 centimetre taller, we've decided to go 6 metres.
2: Yeah.
3: Nice round number.
2: Just
3: don't see that a lot in the high jump or the pole vault at the Olympics. You don't see someone going, okay, we're at 9.15. I'm going to go 15. You just don't see anyone go for such a big leap. But I love that we have.
2: We've talked about this enough for the red tape to really chase us down. You know how we like dodging admin, etc. But
3: hate it. Do you like red tape, Jack?
4: I hate red tape.
2: Yeah. It's about one of our show's mantras. Anyway, I've been a lot of risk assessments this week, guys, and I've been taking one for the team as appointed
3: admin. You've been doing a risk assessment?
2: Well, yeah, they've made
3: it. We have used the phrase neck snapping a lot.
2: Neck snapping, and that's what they're worried about. They're worried about our neck snapping. And
3: I think at one stage, catastrophic neck failure was mentioned.
2: I can announce today how heavy the hat will be.
3: Okay. From memory, you know when we were testing stuff on our head? Was that 15 kilos we were testing on our head?
2: Between 15 and 20 kilos. Yeah.
3: I definitely noticed it with a 15 kilo weight plate on my head.
2: There is a disagreement in camp.
3: Over the weight?
2: Yes.
4: Between who? Between the designer and the manufacturer?
2: Yes. And it's healthy disagreement. You need this to get the best design out there.
3: You want robust discussions.
2: Mm. The design team are adamant about the lead brim that we think...
3: pulling down the centre of gravity.
2: Mm. The manufacturers, think it adding too much weight.
3: Yep.
2: Without the lead brim, we come in at 6.1 kilos.
3: Love that. I might jog it.
2: Yeah. Awesome. Like, that is incredible stuff from them. They've made it super lightweight.
3: A kilo a metre.
2: And they've made it taper, so it's thicker at the bottom and it becomes thinner as it gets to the top.
4: But it's not a cone-shaped hat. It just means the material making the top hat look gets thinner.
2: Correct, Jack. It's still a top hat. And that's from Top Stage Advanced Composites.
3: Yes,
2: I should point out.
3: Soon to be named Top Hat Stage Advanced Composites.
2: With the brim, the 4 kilo brim tips it over a 10 kilo hat.
3: Is the brim swappable? Like a good Formula One car, you can swap out bits and pieces.
2: I'll look into that. But that'll be something that we reveal next week. Are we going brim or brimless? Something for us to discuss.
3: My vibe leans towards brimless.
2: Brimless?
4: Well, there'll still be a brim, but it just won't be a weighted brim.
3: We just
4: don't
3: need a weighted brim.
2: Yep.
3: I think with six kilos on your head, you've just got a bit more maneuverability. I think the name of the game next week when we walk with this enormous tube on our heads is to be able to make adjustments to get, you know, rapid adjustments to keep it balanced on your head.
2: Yes. It would help me with the risk assessment because they're worried about...
3: Get rid of it.
2: Yep.
3: I don't think it's a big deal.
2: So, we've spent months designing this.
3: Yes,
2: so
3: we'll
2: come back to that.
4: But what is the risk is that it's more unbalanced, so it's going to be harder to do the 10-metre walk. Is that the risk without the weight?
2: We might be sacrificing.
3: Remember we had all those people writing and going, guys, remember how you can balance a broom on your finger because the weight's all at the top. It actually makes it easier to balance something when the weight is higher. And then you can't balance a pen on your finger because the centre of gravity is too close to your finger. We had tons of emails like that. I've just sort of ignored them, but they do have a point. So I wonder if we just let the brim go, if it's creating a hassle.
2: Well, we'll reveal that next week.
3: So tell me now. Reveal it now.
2: Well, we've got to decide.
3: Well, I'm deciding. Let's get rid of the brim.
2: I'm
3: a not the 50% chance to be one of the hat pilots here. I just say, let me run it nice and light.
2: Just want to see how far they've got. I can't promise anything. They're still working away. Next one. They're very worried about the taming sticks, as in the people manning them, right?
4: Oh, I forgot about that.
2: I'll send this through to you. The way they've been designed is incredible. I've just sent you guys a picture so you can have a look on your side of the desk. They're long sticks. They've got this cradle aspect.
4: This is so good.
2: We can run a little.
3: I said put sheepskin in it, put a very soft fur or something in there, so it doesn't hurt the hat.
2: Yep. So that's what we can do. We can add that, or we can add a band, like a rubber band between what is a two-pronged fork.
3: Yep. So it kind of looks like a slingshot.
2: Yeah. Yep. So we can. What would you prefer?
3: Sheepskin.
2: Okay, sheepskin it is. Carly's shaking her head because that's another thing.
3: Or a rubber band. No, I mean, what are we going to reveal that next week too? I mean, why are you asking me this stuff if I don't have a
2: sheepskin? Sheepskin's good. The next thing I need to show you is the hat's big and it's all going to be in one piece.
3: Yes.
2: Right?
3: Yeah, that's hats.
4: Yeah.
2: That's hats. So they've had to get a special truck organized to deliver the hat.
3: I imagine it's like the truck that takes the space shuttle out to the launch pad, or the trucks you see in North Korea.
2: I've just sent you the truck.
3: With the missiles on the back. Are you joking?
4: What?
3: Is that a joke?
2: That's
3: that
2: a
3: looks
2: joke.
3: Like AI.
2: That is the truck that we've got.
3: No, it's not.
4: No, but 18 meters long. Why? We've got a 6 meter hat.
2: It's the truck used for drag races. That they carry around drag
3: races. This is a three. I don't even know the name of this truck. A B triple. It's a three trailer truck.
2: I don't. Obviously, our hat only comes in one trailer. But yes.
3: But they're just not unhitching the other two trailers.
2: I think just for effect, they're not going to unhitch the other ones, and we come in with a mass. I mean, obviously, your crew travels in one part of the trailer.
3: Yeah. And is there like a lounge or something in one of them?
2: Backup supplies in the other one, and then where the drag racer would normally sit, our hat will come in.
3: Is so big.
2: Yeah.
3: I mean, it's unbelievable. This is the biggest truck I've ever seen.
2: What's the biggest hat you'll ever see, mate?
3: Optimus Prime would stand no chance against this truck if it was a Transformer.
2: Next thing to discuss, the guys wanted to present to us a platform that they wanted to build as well as a launch platform. They sent me a PowerPoint presentation.
3: Yep.
2: It was a video, but using a PowerPoint presentation.
3: Yep. Is this so to get, because the hat has to get up.
2: And this also,
3: so if people can visualize this, I was going to say, you have to get the hat upright from a lying down position. That doesn't seem that simple, because I feel like there'd be a lot of people somehow having to get it up delicately vertical. But, then you have to raise it 2 meters in the air to get a human being under it.
2: Yes. I've taken some excerpts from the video, and we can put the full video up at hamishnerdy.com or in any of our social pipes. But this is what they were presenting.
5: Gentlemen, I have for your consideration a preliminary design for the launch tower. Now, every good project needs to start with the same one thing, and that's a mood board. And the mood board is here to help us decide what's the vibe, what are we going for, what are we trying to achieve. And so I present to you my mood board. And what we can see here is some very tall, tall holders. So on the left, we have the SLS mobile platform from NASA.
3: That's what I was thinking.
5: Big towering structure, lots of little arms coming out to support this very tall thing, the rocket ship. Rockets broke a lot of records. We're trying to break records. There's things we can take from this. And then staying with the space theme, we can see the orbital launch and integration tower from SpaceX. Similar idea, big tower, arms that come out and like support this tall object. So we take this inspiration, we're looking at platforms to hold up our tall object. So without further ado, may I present to you the launch tower.
2: Now, I've just sent that through to you guys as well.
3: Oh, my God. Here we go. Yep. That's awesome. You probably shouldn't have mentioned all the SpaceX and that stuff, because this looks like a
4: really tall walking frame.
2: Yeah.
4: And you made it sound like it was going to be a rocket launcher.
2: Yeah, no, it's just wood, I think. Yeah,
3: Eight meters high.
2: Yeah, and a platform.
3: So does someone stand on the back and kind of hold the
2: hat? If we try to explain it, yes, it's 8 meters high, but then there's a platform behind that box.
3: Yeah.
2: And he goes on to explain how he's done this design.
5: Some features. It's made of like 2x4 timber, so easy to build. And I've had professional consultation on that one from my brother, who is a carpenter. Very common material, nice and cheap, but very strong. They build houses out of this stuff, so it can't be that terrible. It won't be blue. That's important to note. I just couldn't really get the wood color in my appropriate design software, PowerPoint. And it will also include a platform at the back for an assistant to help with the hat donning and possible undonning as well.
2: So a person stands 2 meters tall on the platform behind the centralized box. The wearer goes in the centralized box. The person behind lifts it up from the middle of the hat and can secure it on the head. Then the wearer will say to the assistant, yeah, I'm feeling pretty good. One tamer's down, start the walk. The assistant jumps down, also joins his taming.
3: Also becomes a tamer.
4: Should the assistant be one of us then? If one of you is walking, should the other one lift the hat on?
3: I think the other person's a tamer. Yeah, the other person's probably putting the hat on, aren't they?
2: Yeah.
3: Here's what
2: we've also got Big Hogs out there because we're using his warehouse.
3: Yeah, great. He's tall. That'll help. This frame, I mean, I trust him, but is this flimsy?
2: No.
3: Like, it's 8 meters. Well, I'm looking at dimensions. There's one piece of wood that's 8 meters long.
4: I don't even know where you get a piece of wood that long.
3: That's a bloody long bit of wood. It's straight up in the air with, like, no other supports.
2: We'll leave it to them. They're the ones.
3: Okay, we'll reveal next week.
4: Yeah, maybe they're too used to carbon fiber and they know how strong that is, and now they're going to build this wood structure. Anyway, and that's
3: going to be very, very, very visual. I'm not a builder. I trust them, but I'm just looking at that going, boy, oh boy, I'll be interested to see how that comes together. That's the launch tower. Mm. What about the landing tower? At the end of the 10 meters, what's going to happen once we've got the record? Do we just fall?
2: I think you just got to fall into a tamer and he catches it with a sheepskin
3: tamer.
2: And
3: then you walk it back to the launch tower to get it off your head?
2: Yeah, I think it'll come off your head. It's not like it's. We're not securing it to someone's head. If it falls, it will come off your head.
3: Okay, but would we have two towers, a launch and a landing tower?
2: Carly says yes.
4: I don't think that was a nod. I think that was a.
3: Will all be revealed? We'll reveal that next week. Well, do you know what I mean? Like, it's all.
2: I know you mean.
3: This feels a bit like man on the moon, man on the moon. We're going to the moon. How are we getting home? Here we go. Questions, McGee. Always with the questions. We said we're going to the moon. Leave it at that. You do need a return plan.
2: Mm. But can we say as a three, whoever's taming catches. He's not trying to correct it. They're catching.
4: Because I think as soon as it touches one of the taming poles anyway, that attempt is out. So it doesn't matter. Don't try and get it back on the head.
3: Most important thing is to have the hat and neck intact.
2: Yes.
3: Another run.
2: Yep. Mainly the hat.
3: Yeah, God knows. We actually have two backup necks in the room and no backup hats.
0: 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And for more of the boys, search Hamish and Andy on Listener.
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7: We're just going to go straight into this today.
8: What a show we've got today. What an episode. This, it's so exciting to be at the brink of something that will either be famous or infamous in the history of the show. We started the year, isn't it crazy? We started the year with the, let's be honest, the debacle of the golf cart.
7: Yeah.
8: You know, it was meant to be a simple weaseling.
7: Yep.
8: There was a hand back of a huge prize, a longing for a smaller prize, a seizing, an attempted seizing of that prize, and then ultimately a, some would say fair, some would say foul, rigging of a contest to award a prize to a man. And we thought that chapter was over, but now we find ourselves in the piano saga.
7: Yep. A brand new piano sits there. Jack.
8: It's in the studio.
7: It looks amazing. Jack's already gone and given a little tinkle. I said he wasn't allowed to. A beautiful KY-ND21 upright piano from Stuart Kelly's House of Pianos. We salute you, Stu.
8: Stu's here.
7: He's here.
8: He's out of the house.
7: He's
8: out of the house. Now, don't just go over to the house now thinking that it's unguarded. He's left it
7: This
8: locked.
7: Is pre-recorded. I mean, it's a beauty.
9: It's so nice.
7: We never expected to get a piano this good, and Jack came in and just went, gosh, I really want that.
8: Jack, you look like a little boy. We know you're a little boy. You look like a little boy on Christmas morning who's not sure if that present is for him. He's not sure if he's at the right house. He's looking at the Christmas tree going, do I live here? I hope I live here because then I can have that present.
7: Stu tells me it's perfect for beginners, Jack, but also experienced pianists, what you may become, Jack, if you practice enough of this beauty.
9: The problem I see with seeing it in the flesh, and it is so nice, is I gave myself a bit of a pep talk before the show this week and said, I've used up so many weasel tokens this year. I'm not going to go crazy for it.
8: Yeah. Remember, Augustus, when you get into the chocolate factory, don't eat all the chocolate. You have had more than enough chocolate for one little boy. But then you saw the waterfall.
9: And you see the chocolate and you think, you can't help it.
8: I could put my head in.
7: Exciting. I should actually point out, you can head to houseofpianos.com.au to check out the piano we're talking about.
8: It's the only place I'd go
7: Jack
8: to.
7: May have to go there to get his own. He mightn't. Haim, let's bring everyone back up to speed. Jack, you gave away your piano.
9: Yes.
8: Which was a nice gesture aimed at rebalancing the karma between show and listeners.
9: Yes.
7: Turns out you gave it away twice and you didn't even realize. You'd already offered it to a fellow called Lee on your other radio show, which is separate to the podcast. So Lee, then, we've tracked down. We've chatted to Lee. We're going to give him the opportunity to win this piano because he feels he's owed one.
8: In the balance of the universe, Lee is owed a piano from you. Now, before we knew about Lee, you gave away your piano to Matt, listener Matt in Tasmania. He has your old piano. We thought that kind of balanced everything out.
9: And this is a bit of a warning about good deeds as well, because I gave away that piano and then look who comes out of the woodwork, but somebody else who claims that piano as well. And all of a sudden I'm doing something nice is costing me something
7: the
9: more.
7: The problem is you've done it nice twice and only had enough materials or goods to do it nice once.
9: Yeah,
8: that is true, Andy. Well, you were in line. In another world, Jack, we would be sitting here just quite simply giving you a new piano, using your Weasel tokens to go, you know what, you did a nice thing. Stuart's from, he's come out, he's got a house full of pianos, yes. And he said, you know what, I heard about the nice thing Jack did.
10: Yeah.
8: Look, forget about the golf cart debacle. I think Jack could have a new piano. Mm. But you can't have a new piano because you're down one piano.
9: Okay. I doubt it would have played out like that.
8: Your inventory is down one piano. Now, the really simple thing here to do would just be like, well, thank God Stuart exists because it just goes straight to Lee.
10: Mm.
8: Which we can do, Jack. Right now, we could just give this straight to Lee, except you would like the piano back.
9: Well, I think everybody wants to see another contest. That's what brings excitement and entertainment to the show. Just giving away a prize, I've always found kind of boring. But to do some sort of contest, like last time, like I'm sorry that I won everybody, but wasn't it exciting?
7: Well, it's not the show's debt, Haim.
8: Yeah.
7: To give Lee a piano. The show has acquired this piano. Yeah, it's true, not our debt. Yeah. It's Jack's debt to give Lee a piano, or at least give him the opportunity to get one. Hence, we've also put it out to the listeners.
8: Yep. Well, we decided on the last time we talked about this, there's three parties who have either a claim or a wish for the piano.
7: Yes.
8: Lee has a claim to the piano.
9: Yes.
8: Jack has a wish, if you ask us, a claim if you ask him. And then the listeners have a wish for the piano. So you have three parties here. And the last time we spoke, people remember we said, all right, I think last time Jack was in charge of who gets how many tickets in the raffle. We think Lee should be in charge this time. Mm. He seems to be the front of the queue.
7: And the way we're going to do this is 88 keys on a piano.
8: We're going to let Lee decide to divvy up amongst those three parties, Lee, Jack and listeners, who gets how many keys.
9: Okay, I like that.
8: And then you
9: like
8: get stickers corresponding, and you can place them like on a roulette table. You put your chips down. So he might say, okay, Jack, you get 20 keys.
9: Out of 88.
8: Yes, and then you get to choose.
7: How would that make you feel?
9: I'd feel a little shortchanged, but that's actually not too bad.
8: It's a quarter of the key.
9: Well, but I'm just thinking it's like three. There's three parties.
8: Yeah. Well, there is, but nobody's saying it has to be an even split.
7: 453 people registered at hamishnandy.com. An outstanding reach out, given the fact a piano is a big offering.
8: Big commitment, and you have space for it in your house. Yeah. So, well, then if Lee goes, okay, the listeners can have 50 keys. We simply then, if it lands on one of the listener keys, then we have to go to a randomizer on the computer and we'll select it that way.
9: Okay.
8: And then Lee's got all the rest of the keys. If it lands on one of his, very, very simple. He's coming to the studio today. He can just take the piano home.
9: Fair rules.
7: The way we're going to decide what key comes up is we're going to ring Matt in Tasmania, who has your old piano. Ask him to walk across to his piano.
8: He won't know the keys that we've stickered in here.
7: No.
8: So to him, it's just simply a normal keyboard in his house in Tasmania.
9: Yeah.
8: He presses one key and let the piano decide.
7: Hmm.
8: Let the music decide who the rightful owner of this piano is. That sounds like a good deal.
9: That's a great idea. Okay.
7: It's amazing we're back here again. It's in Lee's hands to make the decision. Let's have a look back and see how the hell we got here.
11: It feels like Groundhog Day. That we are here again.
12: Can you believe this?
11: Again and again.
8: Gimme, gimme, gimme. Mm-hmm. All for Jack.
9: Oh, what a golf cart.
12: Yeah! 35.
9: Yeah!
13: I honestly can't believe it.
14: I know.
12: It's insane.
15: Not what the people want.
16: There are boos and there are thumbs down.
17: This is a take that was incredibly unpopular.
18: It's just horrendous and it's getting a lot of media attention.
19: People are asking,
20: what's he going to do to make it right?
9: To ease the people being unhappy about that, I said I would give something of mine away, and I chose my piano.
7: Oh, wow.
21: These are promises that we make to each other.
22: Exactly what he promised to do.
21: Neighbor to neighbor, friend to friend.
9: It's a big sacrifice, so I think the gods will be happy.
23: After so many broken promises, people here on the ground have low expectations that things will change.
7: Matthew Campbell.
24: How are you going?
8: Mate, well, Matt. Great news. You've got yourself a brand new to your house. Yeah. And a brand new piano.
7: And so the kids are loving it?
24: Oh, it's the best.
25: But then we hear this on the
26: Christian O'Connell Show.
27: Thank you very much. Let's go to Lee. Good morning, Lee.
28: Jack, when can I come around and grab my free piano that you offered?
0: I was dumbfounded.
1: Promises made, promises broken has become a recurrent theme.
3: Did I at one point offer a listen to my piano?
10: Yes.
13: Okay. He doesn't know whether he's coming or going.
14: But he promised.
1: These are promises that can never be fulfilled.
25: And then he goes and says this.
3: Yeah, I would take it back.
19: People are sick and tired.
3: Now I've got no piano and I would love to have a piano.
26: I honestly can't believe it.
28: His track record
29: is atrocious.
19: Yet again.
30: We are back here again discussing the same thing that we are.
3: I don't know because I want a new piano. I don't know.
1: Ever be satisfied.
31: Here we are again.
32: This is a huge decision, huge impact.
33: The decision, the outcome of this monumental decision.
25: Well, it's...
8: In Lee's hands. It really is in Lee's hands.
7: Oh, welcome here, Lee.
8: Welcome to the studio, Lee.
7: How's that build up?
34: That was, what I was expecting, actually.
8: Well, it's a moment of huge gravitas on the show. Are you happy with the format we've gone for to select who gets the piano?
34: Questionable, but...
7: Really?
8: Pretty good game, we thought. 88 keys, well, 88
34: stickers. Not on your behalf, but just the fact that Jack's still involved in it somehow.
7: Oh, that's a bad start.
8: Okay, that's a good joke. We haven't even begun the negotiation.
34: And I'm a fair guy.
8: Yeah, I am a fair guy. Okay, well, before... We find out.
7: I don't like this, Lee. He's
34: don't
7: coming
34: nervous,
7: strong,
34: Jack.
7: Hasn't he, Jack? Yeah, because Lee, even,
34: Jack, don't
7: even,
34: be nervous.
7: Even as I waved to you through the studio glass, you did this thing like you're looking at me, like watching what I'm
8: De
7: doing.
8: Niro on Meet the Fockers. Well, gotcha.
7: Jack has asked Lee whether he could have 2 minutes one-on-one with you without us in the room.
8: Like a negotiation.
7: We have granted Jack that. We understand producers asked you that. And what was your response?
34: Well, your initial response was Jack's already wasted enough of my time. So I don't think 2 minutes, you know, in the scheme of things is going to hurt moving forward. So okay. I will allow it.
8: Your mission is clear, as I would assume, as I understand it. You're going to go in there and... You got two minutes to get as many keys out of Lee as you can.
7: Mm. But can I know before we go in there, Lee, how many keys you're giving me?
34: I reckon we'll still leave it till in there last minute. We'll just go.
7: He can still be molded, okay. That is, Jack.
34: It's sort of nice to literally see your sweat in person.
7: Well, there's three parties, obviously. There's Jack, there's yourself, and there are the listeners. And obviously, if Jack's getting his 2 minutes with you, Lee, we thought it's only fair that the listeners get 2 minutes.
8: Yep.
7: And they sent in a hell of a lot of voice memos over the weekend.
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2: Hey guys, my name's Elliot. I play keys in a band, but I don't actually own a piano, which is pretty sad.
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2: I'd like to own one, but the music streamers don't actually pay a lot of money for streams, which is kind of sad. 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
4: I'd love the chance to win the piano. We do only have a 6x6 granny flat that we live in, but I'm sure we could cross that bridge when we come to it.
5: I've currently got a 20-inch piano in my house. Quite difficult to play, so I'm looking to upgrade to maybe a 65-inch piano or 70-inch piano.
6: I've recently been talking to my mum about wanting to get one, and logistically it's just so hard, as Jack would know.
7: I have four kids. This house is just dying for a musical instrument that no one can play.
8: Jack doesn't deserve a new piano because he made the dumb decision to give his old piano to Matt.
9: I'm not musically talented in any way. I don't need a piano. I've got no space for a piano, but I want this piano so Jack can have this piano.
10: Okay, the full spectrum.
11: Full spectrum. That was Elliot from the Rubens, actually, just dropping us a voice memo at hamishdenny.com.
10: Imagine being able to support a great Aussie band.
11: Yeah.
12: I love the Rubens. But I've seen them live, and he has a keyboard that's like a piano.
11: Lee, calling foul, Jack, we'll get you guys to go next door now. You'll have 2 minutes. We'll be able to hear, we'll be able to listen in.
12: Okay.
11: But Jack, you'll be able to go next door and plead your case, see how many of the 88 keys Lee will allot to you.
12: Okay.
10: And then we put the stickers on and we find out who gets it. Good luck, boys.
12: All right, so.
13: You don't remember it, do you?
12: No, I don't remember offering you a piano, but I believe you. I think you have a claim to many of the stickers because you deserve a piano. I would say don't worry too much about the listener.
14: True weasel.
12: Because
14: weasel in the den.
12: I know we just heard that package and like, oh, my grandma needs a piano. They just say that they'll say whatever they want. Trust me, they just say whatever they want. Like, I think the listeners are kind of already against me in this department of like winning stuff on the show.
13: Do you blame them for that though?
12: No, I don't blame them, but it's like it can't really get any better. So I would say don't worry too much about the listeners. I was even thinking overnight, it's like, do we cut them out? So just you and me go 44 keys each.
13: I think the listeners do have a right. Possibly more so over you.
12: I don't think so. Only because that golf cart did belong to them at one stage, in a way. I'll admit that. But the piano's got nothing to do with it.
13: Well, these are the people that probably wanted that golf cart and would just take anything away from you.
12: Yes, see, they're doing it out of spite. They're not doing it because they want a piano. They're doing it out of spite. You got to watch that in the world. You got to watch
13: Have you done anything out of spite?
12: No. I only do it for personal gain.
13: We know that. We know that.
12: So don't worry too much about the listeners. I'm totally pro-listener. Totally pro-listener.
13: Let me just ask, do you consider yourself to be a nice guy?
12: Yes, I am.
13: Well, guess where they normally finish?
12: Last. Yeah, let's go evil. Is that what you're saying?
13: You want me to go 50-50. See, that's more conniving again.
12: Okay. What are you thinking?
13: Without the listeners, there's no Jack. There's no show. So, let's go third.
12: Yes, love it. Thanks, Lee. Love it. Love it. Love it. Love it. Third.
10: That is unbelievable.
11: Yeah.
10: Here we go. Okay, he's coming back in.
11: Come in, guys. All right.
10: Come in. That is unbelievable. We heard it jump right on. I've never seen Jack so happy, and we've seen him happy.
11: We now need to ask for your official answer. We heard that, but we weren't meant to be a part of that. So, Lee, whatever you say next, you'll be locking in. What is your official answer? How are you going to split up the keys?
13: I did say thirds. I think I will go 60 me.
10: 60 keys?
11: 60 keys.
10: 60 keys?
13: 60%.
10: Oh, 60%.
13: Get your calculator out.
10: So 60% you. Yeah. Yep.
11: Did you lie to his face when you said Thursday?
15: Yeah, well, he's done it to everyone else, hasn't he?
11: Oh, wow. Okay.
10: Oh, no, this is we are
15: the
10: watching.
15: The people will love this.
11: So that's 50. That's 50
15: I know they will.
11: 60% is 52.8 keys. Would you like it to be 53 or 52?
15: I'm feeling generous. Go 52.
11: 52.
10: 52 to you.
11: Okay.
10: Leaving, we have now 36 keys remaining.
15: And then let's divide that into half.
10: Yep.
15: Okay. Jack
10: gets 18 keys.
15: That's still being reasonable, Jack.
10: So the split is you get 52 keys of the piano, the listeners get 18 keys, Jack, you get 18 keys.
15: I think so. Like,
11: well, you got to lock it in. You can lock it in.
15: There's going to be listeners out there hating this.
10: Yeah. Yeah. Well, I mean, the listeners have... There's going
15: to
10: be
15: but
10: listeners
15: they don't tune in to me.
10: They have been confronted. There's been...
15: Confirm. I'm honest.
11: We're giving you the option 52 keys, 18, done.
15: I reckon.
11: Done.
15: Sorry, listeners.
12: See how hard it is, Lee, now that it's all done. This is exactly where I've been before. We go, okay, I could just be generous, and then when it comes to the crunch, you go, I'll give myself a bit more of a favour.
15: Yeah, it's definitely tempting, but I would not probably pursue it like you do for a career.
10: Well, I mean, in terms of the levels of swing we've seen people give themselves on the show, it is the largest advantage we've seen someone give themselves on a show. I feel like we watched a masterclass in gameplay from Jack. We listened to it just where you came in and just tried to cut the listeners completely out, Jack.
11: Yeah, but then we got blindsided by...
10: This is just like a Survivor finale.
11: Okay.
10: All right.
15: Love it.
12: And I do love the listeners, I will say that. And when I meet you in person, I love you. I love you.
11: We'll pause now. What we'll do is we'll leave... Because it's 52, we won't put 52 stickers on. We'll make that the majority. So there'll be stickers for Jack. There'll be stickers for the listeners.
10: Yep. And anything blank, that's Lee's keys.
15: Yeah. It's got a ring to it already, hasn't it, Hank?
12: Lee's keys.
10: Jack, you were riding a roller coaster, aren't you? Because you thought you were getting a third coming out of that room.
12: I thought I got you at a third, Lee. I'm still pretty happy with 18.
15: Yeah, well, that's good.
12: Yeah. For a second, I thought when you gave me those devil eyes, I thought you were giving me zero or like one.
11: Yep.
10: Yeah. Well, all it's right. 20%, Jack. You got a 1 in 5 shot here. So,
12: I've got good luck on this show. I actually don't hate my chances.
10: Back now, he's excited.
11: The piano is set.
10: The stickers have been done. It's really interesting, isn't it? I did the stickers for the listeners.
11: Mm.
10: Jack, you did the stickers for you.
12: Yes.
10: And Lee, you have all the unstickered keys. It looks like the piano is heavily stickered, but of course the majority is unstickered.
11: Well and truly.
10: There was one instance we did a quick count of the keys, Jack, and you'd actually put 19 stickers down.
12: Yes.
10: Not surprising that there was a...
12: Oh, that was an honest mistake.
10: Yep. You had to take one off. I hadn't finished doing the listener's stickers, and I was very excited to swoop in and put my sticker on the one you took off.
12: What was that, C-sharp down the low end?
10: Low C-sharp, which, God, I hope it comes up.
11: That would be amazing. I love your thinking. Lee, it's out of our hands now. It's in the hands of one man, Matt, the most beautiful dad from Tasmania.
10: He thought he was just doing a nice thing. He entered a golf cart competition. he didn't ask to be involved in the piano saga at all. But at the time, it felt like the gods were really smiling upon the show because they decided, yes, here's a young father living in Tasmania. His daughters really want a piano. We're giving one away. Boom. His name came out of the randomizer. Perfect situation.
11: Yep.
10: Now he finds himself as the magical decider, the diviner. His piano is going to guide us towards the note. He's going to press one note on his keyboard.
11: Yep.
10: Whatever note that corresponds to in here, whether it's red stickered, listeners, green stickered, Jack, or no stickers, Lee, that is who will win this piano.
12: Here we go. Let's call Matt.
16: Hello, Matt speaking.
11: Matt.
16: Ahoy.
11: Ahoy to you. It's Hamish, Andy, Jack and Lee here.
16: Ahoy, Matt.
11: Ahoy, Matt. You've been assigned.
16: How are you all going?
11: Yeah, great.
10: Mate, it's a high tension in here. things have been said, and I don't want to throw anything out of context here, but it's phrases that I never thought

0: the piano.
1: Right.
0: All you have to do is honestly, I think, let your heart guide you and let your heart tell your finger and your finger go where it feels like the rightful owner of the piano belongs and play that key that speaks to you the most.
2: Matt, are you in front of the piano now?
1: I'm in front of the piano. I'm sitting down.
0: Let your heart guide you, Matt.
2: Matt, when you're ready, play the note.
3: Good luck, Matt.
1: I'm going to play the note.
0: It's in the middle.
2: It's in
0: the middle. Oh, no, Jack's excited because there's a lot of green stickers there. Jack is so excited.
4: I'm wandering across.
3: Okay.
0: There's some red in there too, listeners. There's some red.
3: No, that's not it.
0: That's too high. Was that too high?
3: No, oh. Too low.
4: Play it again, Matt.
1: I'm going again.
0: Oh, there's a lot of green around there. It's not.
3: That's it.
0: It's not middle C, is it? Is it middle C?
4: Matt?
1: It's middle C.
0: Listeners, no. I tried to get middle C and Jack pushed me out of the way. I had everything. I had the two notes around the cover. Jack, no.
5: This can't be happening.
1: What have I done?
3: What have I done?
4: Matt, you want me a piano?
1: Oh, no.
4: You don't want me to have it?
0: No one wants you to have it, Jack.
1: I don't think anybody does, do they?
4: Not even Stu from House of Pianos wants Jack to have the piano, and it's his job to give people pianos at a very competitive price.
0: And a wonderful selection. Yeah. You just had that air about you too. He just put the sticker. He's like, I just feel good about this. I'm feeling good.
4: Oh, I can't look, Matt.
3: Matt, it was my first sticker on the piano. I just feel like we have a kindred spirit. You're playing my old piano. It's working for me.
0: In all seriousness, though, Jacko, as you said, you have your fun. We did it for a contest. What do you really want to happen with the piano?
3: I can't give it away, and here's why. People,
0: oh, don't worry, we know why, and it starts with a W.
3: Sorry, guys.
0: Wow.
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3: And a couple of shows ago, we were talking about dimmies and tinnies. You have the hat on right now. Your dim sim brand you're involved in.
4: Yes.
3: You're not the only person. You know, you're not cooking them, but you're heavily involved.
4: No, don't want me cooking them. I mean, it sounds like I can't cook a dim sim. I can. It's very
3: easy. Well, no, it sounds like you're known for contaminating dim sim. God, you don't want me doing it. You know what I'm like. I'll put anything in there. No, they're delicious. Yep. They're available in supermarkets. But we're talking about the...
4: And alas, I mean, there was two flavours. Sorry, jump into this.
3: We're not doing an ad.
4: No.
3: Just,
4: so
3: you know, just to be really clear.
4: But Beck likes... There's a chicken sweet corn one. Mm-hmm. Beck loves them. Not selling well.
3: And this is when Diet Vanilla Coke wasn't doing well, and I could tell it was going to get taken off shelves.
4: And Beck is extremely nervous.
3: Is she hoarding?
4: Yeah, and she's extremely nervous because they're the ones she snacks on during the week.
5: Okay. Do you have a number that you know is like as soon as it goes below this in sales, it's off?
4: I feel like it's gone, Jack. The other one's going beautifully, but it's
3: well, I wonder if it's
4: sad.
3: I wonder if it's got anything to do with what we're going to talk about because we were talking about the Health Star rating system, and I said to you, do you have Health Stars? You're like, no.
4: We choose not to play.
3: Choose not to play. Fair enough. Don't know what the ins and outs are. Maybe it's expensive to get the Health Stars on. That's fine. And I said, well, you know, what can you say to people? And from memory, you said something like, well, it doesn't need Health Stars. It's delicious and nutritious.
4: Oh, okay.
3: And I said, can you say that?
4: I think so.
3: And then you said this.
4: I can say what I want, God. What did I swear?
3: Well, so, yeah. Well, I can't play it because we need a little E.
4: Really?
5: Did I say? I'll play it again.
4: I can say what I want, God. I can say what I want, can't I?
3: It's not what people heard. We had hundreds of emails coming in.
4: I called you a C-bot.
3: Now, you might have meant, I don't know what you meant, but that's what. The more we listen back to it, the more we're like, wow, who's this guy? Who is this guy? He's the head of the dim sim empire. He's doing what he wants. He's doing what he wants. Jack and I were like, wow. When all these emails came in from people going, please go back and listen to it. Why didn't that episode have an E on it? It should have been explicit.
4: Can't I?
3: You've got this guy now. And I just felt like we got a flash. We got a flash into what is really going on in Andy Lee's head. And so Jack and I were like, well, I guess we have to just accept that this is the new Andy. And this is who he is.
5: I'd never heard him say that before.
3: Yeah.
5: But now...
3: It seems
5: he knows when he's going to stop saying it.
3: Seems like that's the kind of guy he is. And so that's what, I guess, inspired this song.

0: has been untold.
1: I can say what I want, guys.
0: If there's a big queue, who goes straight to the front? Andy! I'll do what I want. Guess who brings Maccas to a Chinese restaurant? Andy! I'll eat what I want. And who admitted they could run a Ponzi investment? Andy! I'll scam who I want. Who ignored an ivory van and shot an elephant? Andy! I'll hunt who I want. If you were a train and he was a train and you lived in a world where people were trains and you needed a little push and he could easily push you, guess who wouldn't even...

0: What?
1: Okay, I don't think you said that.
2: That was too much. The real Andy.
0: I feel like saying it though now. Like it seems quite.
2: We're gonna have to deal with you doing your new catchphrase, aren't we?
0: No.
2: All right. Should we take a little break now?
0: Sorry.
2: No, that's your time for your catchphrase.
0: Yeah, I'm not buying into this.
2: Take a break when I want.
0: Hey, we never thought we'd be the place for this, but it's for extreme empaths to come together and share their moments of feeling, deep feelings for everyday objects, and it's a place they can share. We've got another round right now. Of course, the opener being every single song ever written, so no song feels left out. Do you want to kick it off, John Vito?
2: Mate, so many have come in. You're kind of like, oh, this is... Let's start with Margaret.
0: Okay.
2: She says, we've got a cupboard at work that doesn't quite close properly, so I have to kick it shut.
0: Ooh.
2: Every time I kick it, I have to whisper, so sorry. I have to open that cupboard at least 10 times a day, so it means I have to kick it at least 10 times a day. But I try and kick it in a different spot every time so it doesn't get too sore. Nothing more than
0: feelings. Lovely, Margaret. Carly Ham here. I was drinking coffee out of my husband's Star Wars-themed number one dad in the galaxy mug, a gift he bought.
2: Well, it ain't Darth, I'll tell you that. He was a very absent father.
0: True. A gift he bought himself for Father's Day while I was unfolding the washing. I happened to fold the pair of matching number one dad in the galaxy socks when that came with the mug and set them down on the laundry bench next to the mug. I realised it was the first reunion of the socks and the mug since the day they were packaged together as a gift set. So I gave them the afternoon to catch up. Nothing more than
2: feelings. All right. I've got two rock-related ones. Matt.
0: Really? Rocks?
2: Rocks.
0: I would have thought there was some that are just immune.
2: No, feelings can be attributed to everything.
0: Okay.
2: Whenever my girlfriend Emily goes to a pebbly beach, she digs up pebbles below the surface whenever she's sitting because she's sad that some pebbles won't ever get to see the sunlight. Now that is a long... That's really... If you start extrapolating that, that's a long sit at the beach because how does some get chosen and some not? Mm. Here's another quick one. It's from Michael. He's in Ireland. Because I thought I was immune to extreme empathy until I was on holidays in Greece. I was relaxing by the beach, tossing in the odd stone or two to the ocean. When it suddenly hit me, that rock has been painstakingly making its way up the seabed and onto the shore for potentially centuries, taking advantage of every wave and every tide to barely move. And here I am just whimsically undoing all that hard graft when all that rock wants to do is relax on the beach as well. Nothing more than feeling.
0: This is from Ashley. I'm an empath working at a winery cellar door.
2: Okay.
0: And we change the 9 wine tasting list every week. I've noticed the manager consistently puts the most popular wines back on the list. So when I was asked to make the list this week, I put all our least popular wines because I felt bad that they would sit on the shelf watching everyone else get sold. It filled me with such great joy every time someone said something nice about the generally unpopular wines when tasting them. By the way, I'm sure it's unrelated, but I'm no longer allowed to make the tasting list.
2: And is this wine the best?
0: No.
2: God,
0: this
2: no.
0: This feels left out.
2: God, no. We have heaps of it. This comes from Miranda. Mm-hmm. She goes, I didn't think I was an extreme empath, but I do have some signs. I work in a factory, and my coworker will only run his machine on a speed that's an even number.
0: Oh.
2: While he was on holiday this week, and I'm running his machine, I found myself running on only odd number speeds because I feel bad they never get their chance to shine. And the even numbers might also be tired. Gives me some peace of mind to know that they've felt love for at least a week before going back into retirement. Nothing more than
0: feelings. Hopefully time for one more. This is from Jed. In a moment of extreme empathy, I recently put my container of microwave rice on the outside of the rotating plate in the microwave rather than the center so it wouldn't get dizzy.
2: I've got to finish this one because I reckon I do the same. Mm-hmm. Although I don't know if I do it as an extreme empath. I just do it through a sense of, like, I don't know, sportsmanship. Abby, when putting a trolley back at the supermarket when there's more than one rack, I'll put mine in the shorter rack so they have the hope that they'll catch the more popular rack. Like, I feel like I do that too because you want to see it be an even race. Nothing more than feeling. Too late.
0: Very late.
2: And you're going to roll your eyes a little bit, but I'm going to say it anyway. I'm scrolling Instagram, and I come across this.
1: I just got the new world's brightest flashlight. The old former world's brightest flashlight has 100,000 lumens. The new one, the MS32, has 200,000 lumens. I'm honestly scared to try this out. I won't even shine it in my house. But for you, I'm going to go in my backyard and test it out. Come with me.
3: Shine it in his house.
2: Does he burn the house down or blows a hole through the wall with the pure energy?
0: Didn't you buy the world's brightest flashlight a while ago?
2: Yep. I reckon a few iterations ago. Mm. And I had the world's brightest torch, like handheld small one.
0: Yeah. Yes.
2: I actually gave it to my son to take on camp because he needed a torch like at the start of this year. And I was like, oh, mate.
0: And if he needed you, he could just shine it in the sky and you'd know where he is.
2: So I gave it to him. I was like, mate, this would be great. Thinking like, just you'll be the complete alpha dog with this power of torch. And he came back from camp and I was like, how was it? You know, chop anyone in half with the power or whatever, like a lightsaber. He's like, nah, ran out of batteries, like really quickly.
0: Right, of course.
2: Oh, yeah, it does chew up the power. I think he had a powerful torch for, you know, flashlight tiki for like 4 minutes. What I love, the thing that gets me with that ad, right, and this is people who are susceptible to advertising will know this, the statistics. The old one has 100,000 lumens. You'd think that's good. The new one has 200,000 lumens.
0: Twice as many.
2: You can't even shine it inside.
0: You can't shine it inside. That's the part that gets me is, like, you don't need a torch that bright. Like, how far away are the things you're looking for?
2: If you're going to shine it, close your eyes, and it's so bright you'll be able to see normally through your eyelids. However, that guy won't shine it inside. Mm. I thought it was a cool thing to do on this show.
0: Wow.
2: Do we?
0: Oh, you've brought it.
3: Oh, you've already got it.
2: Do we shine it inside?
0: Do we? Don't. So you don't be silly, mate, man.
2: If you don't want to see it, face the other way. I'll shoot it safely into the corner.
0: Should we turn off all the lights?
3: Yeah, turn off all the lights.
2: Okay. No, you don't need to.
0: Really?
2: It's so bright.
0: Okay.
2: You ready?
0: Yeah. is it on?
2: Wait. Yeah, can't you see it? There we go. And it's got a strobe effect too. I won't shine it at you. It'll kill you.
3: It's so normal. We should have turned off the lights. We can't turn it on. No,
2: yeah, well, I'm just saying.
0: It actually doesn't. Does it? Is it brighter?
2: Well, it's good. Man, it's good.
3: I'm not trying to shine it straight at us. I don't care. No.
2: Good on you, though. That's quite powerful, though, because you're both inside and you look directly at the torch.
0: Shine it in your own face.
2: From that shine my eyes, guys.
0: Oh, that's pretty bright. Yeah.
3: That's pretty close. It's from close vicinity.
2: I felt that in the back of my head as it went through my eyes and my eyelids.
0: Yeah, it reflected your brain onto the
2: back of my hat's a bit warm.
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3: Good morning, I'm Andrew Schau. Well, perhaps no surprise, with Cotality's latest home value index showing values have dropped around the country. Hobart, however, still painting a different story, with values up 0.1% last month. And Cotality's Gerard Berg says Hobart's been an outlier in another aspect as well.
4: Really reflecting quite tight supply. When we look at the total number of listings in the market, it's sitting consistently around 25% below the five-year average. So it presents a different picture to what we're seeing on the mainland.
3: Labor MP Ella Haddad has stood by the party's support for greyhound racing while declining to say whether she personally agrees with that position. Haddad told reporters yesterday the industry remains important and said Labor's stance hasn't changed as the Liberals continue to attack the opposition over their position. And Tasmanian Whiskey Week has officially begun, with whiskey lovers set to enjoy 9 days of events, tastings and experiences around the state. Briefly to sport, and in case you missed it, the Devils are still in the hunt for a VFL final spot after defeating Sydney by 30 points, while the women toppled Essendon.
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24: Morning, I'm Michaela Savage. Alan Jones's trial will get underway today in a Sydney court. The former talkback host has pleaded not guilty to 20 counts of indecent assault and 2 of sexual touching involving 6 men. 85-year-old Jones has always maintained his innocence. Aussie drivers are bracing for petrol and diesel to get more expensive. The fuel excise discount ran out at midnight after the federal government chose not to extend it. While electric vehicle sales have doubled in the 3 months to the end of June, the Australian Automobile Association says nearly half of new car sales in the June quarter were electric or hybrid. Home prices across the nation have fallen for the 4th month in a row. According to REA Group, they dipped 0.3% in July, although overall prices are still 3.9% higher than they were a year ago. And confirmed or presumed positive cases of H5 bird flu have now topped 60. Still no detections, though, in poultry or agriculture.
25: Research shows that regularly eating ultra-processed foods can increase your risk of developing type 2 diabetes by 53%. Search Diabetes Australia for more about the nation's fastest-growing chronic condition.
24: Crows have wrapped up round 21 AFL action with a comfortable 72-point belting of the Bombers last night. It leaves Essendon anchored to the bottom of the ladder again after Richmond's win over West Coast earlier yesterday. Interim coach Dean Solomon says there wasn't much to be proud of.
26: To Adelaide's credit, they were sharp. Contested marks was 3-17. So their big boys stood up. Yeah, so all in all, there's patches that we did like and we did see the brand that we're chasing, but all in all, it's a disappointing result.
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3: A shower or two with a top of 14 degrees in store for Hobart today. Tomorrow looking much the same in 13. And as for Wednesday, a bit of cloud about with a top of 15 degrees. 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
32: Welcome to the working week. Hello, Jess.
33: Good morning. How was the weekend, my friend?
32: Weekend was good. Chilling out, enjoying myself.
33: Bright-eyed and bushy-tailed for a new week.
32: Just enjoying myself. Trying not to have too many pastries in the weekend, but I'm doing it. I'm doing it.
33: We get so few joys in this life, Roel. Why would you deny yourself a pan au chocolat?
32: That's what I think. I'm getting healthier. Everything's going down.
33: Do you know how many calories are in a croissant?
32: Shut up, mate.
33: I know.
32: Shut up.
33: One of life's most delicious morsels.
32: Yeah.
33: We don't need to be talking about how it's all butter.
32: Oh, you know what I do want to talk about? Just before 7 o'clock, I want to know what your move is.
33: Oh, yeah. You've just had a bite of a delicious croissant.
32: Exactly. Hang on.
33: Bless you.
32: Oh, thank you very much. I'm back, baby.
33: I want to try and get Gesundheit going.
32: No.
33: I just find that so amusing. Everyone's doing bless you.
32: Where's Gesundheit from?
33: I think it's German. But I don't know. I don't actually know what it translates to. Executive producer, Shy Guy.
1: I can't spell.
33: Good luck.
1: Don't even ask. I have to ask.
33: Because do you know the genesis of, bless you, it's from plague times. Because if you started sneezing, they'd be like, you got the plague.
32: You're going to die.
33: May God bless you, you're going to die.
32: Guys, grim. Next though, Guy has won Lotto an enormous amount of times. We'll talk about him and his tactics.

0: 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Morning.
1: Your first $1 million voice for the day coming up at 8:50.
2: There is a man who has won the lottery 18 times and he is revealing his secret, his greatest secret to all his success.
1: Okay, very good.
2: He claims that it has nothing to do with playing the odds, so he's just being lucky. What the hell do you mean, Robert?
1: How am I meant to use that, Robert?
2: Robert Bevan. Two first names, don't trust him, from Boise, Idaho, spent 3 decades visiting the Idaho lottery room. After his first win, he won a Chevy Blazer during a Blazer Bucks promotion.
1: Sorry, is that a garment of clothing?
2: Big car, four-door
1: Big
2: Chevy
1: car.
2: Blazer.
1: It's like, that's not something to celebrate.
2: He's also won checks of up to $200,000, a few $20,000 wins, a couple of fives, a couple of ones.
1: So, can I do this too?
2: Well, I don't think so.
1: Or is he
2: so.
1: Just saying it's luck?
2: He goes, it has nothing to do with playing the odds. I got really mad reading this, actually.
1: Yeah.
2: Because at the end of it, he said, my real luck is 40 years with the same amazing woman.
1: Why?
2: Said, bullshit, Robert.
1: The real prize is Charlene.
2: You've won about $500,000 different times.
1: My uncle was a huge lottery head. He was in charge of the work syndicate.
2: Oh, yeah.
1: I reckon for a similar amount of time, 30, 40 years. You know how many times they won big? Zippo.
2: Well, did they win medium ever?
1: I don't even think medium, because when you end up dividing it by 35 colleagues, even if you win, you know, 50
2: that's,
1: grand.
2: That's ridiculous.
1: You know what I'm saying?
2: If you're in a 35-person syndicate, get out of it immediately.
1: Everyone wanted in on Fernando's syndicate, and then they're like, well, now we're having to divvy it up a little bit too much.
3: But just imagine if we win $1 million.
2: It's 35 you, mate.
1: That's what you're all aiming for.
2: There was another guy here, Stefan Mandel. He won the lottery 14 times. He's Romanian Australian.
1: Okay, talk to me.
2: So this is interesting.
1: Has he got a tactic or is it luck again?
2: He says he's won the lottery 14 times using a 6-step mathematical formula.
1: Okay. Maths is something we can replicate. Go.
2: Yeah.
1: I'll get on the website now and we'll do it live.
2: Ready?
1: Go.
2: He said he moved to Israel before settling down in Australia and he won 12 more times. That's it. There is nothing
1: Wait,
2: in here. You know what? These lottery people are gatekeeping assholes. They're keeping their formulas to themselves.
1: I guess if it is a mathematical formula, if you have more Division 1 winners, that means it's less for one Division 1 winner. So why would they share it? It's like a magician with his tricks.
2: Can we not get started on the magicians and their little tricks? Their adult tricks?
1: We don't have to. Let's not argue.
2: When he was living in Romania, his salary was $88 a month. Yep. Mm-hmm. Yep. And then he moved to Australia and he won 12 more times in Australia. But there is no mention of how he did it.
1: But he said the 6 steps. What's the 6 steps?
2: I think he's just teasing.
1: He is a teaser.
2: One of the great edges.
1: Are you into the lottery? Like, will you buy a Powerball? You see, it's, what is it tonight? 12 million.
2: Mate, I would. I never do.
1: Because I don't really understand what it means. You know, when people are picking numbers? How many numbers do you pick? And I don't even know how to ask for it. I'm like, can I please have a ticket for tonight? They're like, yeah, how many games? I'm like,
2: Yeah, why do they look at you like you're the asshole?
1: I know, we should know things. You know what I usually try to do? Go in after an elderly person and be like, I'll have what she's having. Thank you so much. Give me one of those.
2: And they just hand over painkillers. What do you mean? What is doing over here? Wake up
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14: 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If you had one shot or one opportunity to seize everything you ever wanted in one moment, capture it.

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1: Another conundrum.
0: Where?
1: The gymnasium.
0: We've already had one gym problem. Let's not do another one.
1: What was the other gym problem? Oh, God.
2: Yeah, that one. If you know, you know.
1: If you know, you know. How's me wiping it from my memory?
0: Proud of you.
1: Thank you. Oh, was that traumatizing? Thanks for reopening that wound. Now, this one, oh, pales in comparison. Pales in comparison.
0: Oh, okay, great.
1: But it's a little consuming for me, being the type A people pleaser that I am.
2: Right, okay, yep.
1: When I go to the gym, I've seen enough TikToks and Instagrams from fitness people.
0: Yeah.
1: You shouldn't just wake up and start hitting the weights. You should wake up, move your body a little bit, jiggle, bounce,
0: yep,
1: stretch, you
0: yep
1: know, dynamic, do some stuff, yeah?
0: Yeah, nothing too static, yeah.
1: Nothing too static. Let's get the body moving. You've just been horizontal for 8 hours. Let's do something before we try and squat.
0: Definitely,
1: you know, 120.
0: Yep. Limber up.
1: I'm definitely not squatting that much. But I have found myself in a scenario every day when I go to the gym, I lay the mat out first thing, and I do a couple of my stretches. I do some little, you know, booty band things. I'm doing a donkey kick. I'm waking up the body parts.
0: Smart.
1: First thing I do, yeah? And then I look down at my mat and I go, can I just put this away now? Or do I have to wipe it down?
0: Case by case.
1: Okay.
2: No, you wipe it.
0: It's case by case.
1: Because all around this new gym I've joined, Shy case Guy, a big fun font, but quite adamant messaging. Bring a towel and use it.
0: Yeah.
1: Wipe down your equipment. This is a no grunt space. Like, they're trying to make it a very inclusive area. My issue is, why am I wasting a wipe, bro? I'm not sweating at this point. I've just sat on this thing or lay on it. Do you think I can just put it back?
0: Yeah. It's case by case.
1: Shy Guy, you think you've touched it, you must wipe it.
2: Yeah.
1: My issue is...
0: It's not 2020.
1: My issue is twofold.
0: Case by case.
1: It's not COVID times. My issue is twofold because I'm with you. I think I can just put it back. However, a couple of weeks ago, I had my headphones on listening to something. And I think I saw a fellow gym goer telling off someone else.
0: Dog.
1: And I saw her gesticulate to the mat he was on, point over at wipes. And I couldn't hear what she was saying.
0: Really?
1: But there was a lot of gesturing. And he kind of looked a little bit sheepish. And I think she might have told him off. And he was similar to me, had just started his day at the gym.
0: So this person was also a gym goer
1: person? No, a fellow gym goer. Maybe they were just having a passionate conversation and I'm misreading
0: the
1: pointing.
0: Maybe.
1: But from where I was looking over, because she was kind of waving her arms around, I went, oh no, is she like the mat wipe down police? I cannot handle that at 4:30 a.m. Rowan, someone telling me off. That'll set me up for a big fall.
0: Oh, I'd get
1: so I'm a bit worried. Every time I see her, I went, oh, she's going to tell me off.
0: If you were really sweaty and you could see the sweat
1: mm-hmm
0: on the mat, yes, you need to wipe it.
1: I agree.
0: And then you can also, I mean, you can leave it wet after, you know, you do the wet wipe and the wet wipe stays there. It's like, oh, it's a bit wet now.
1: And you kind of look.
0: I've cleaned it. It'll dry. It's got the alcohol.
1: You can
0: in
1: see
0: it.
1: The swipey.
0: But if you, like, say, you're sitting on it and you get that, like, funny hourglass looking thing because your bum's sweaty.
1: Yes, the imprint. You've got to wipe.
0: But you know that. That's why it's case by case.
1: Exactly. My issue is also on the equipment, yeah? Why do I need to lay my towel down if I'm going to wipe it anyway?
0: That's
1: I hate sitting on a towel. I feel all slippery, like I'm going to lose the tension and friction. But why do I have to do
0: that? You can leave it next to the bench. You can leave it and then wipe. And then wipe it.
1: Yep. Because the number of times I forget the little hand towel, I'm not bringing out my shower towel.
0: But those free weight benches, I think you would have to wipe with the wipe, then wipe down with your towel.
1: Oh, to make it ready to go.
0: Because they're always so, people are
1: you're
0: always
1: absolutely
0: using them.
1: Right. The turnover is high.
0: If I turned up and someone had just, this happens all the time, and it's just been freshly wiped, I go, thank you. But now if I lay on it without my towel,
1: I'm getting damp.
0: Got a wet back, and it's not going to be like a nice, it's not like my sweat. It's like it's a gross chemical.
1: Fair enough. It's just about living in a society, isn't it?
0: Can we get back to that dog who dobbed, though?
1: Yeah, I know. Snitch. I don't know if it was
0: a
1: dob.
0: Back and go,
1: it looked like a
0: get
1: dob.
0: Stitches.
1: Yeah, I'm never going to tell. She looked tough, and I watch her do her kettlebell swings. Man, she can lift heavy. I'm not going up against her.
0: It's cannonball, not the kettlebell.
3: 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When you're driving in a school zone, pay attention to the signs. Slow down to 40 kilometres per hour. Grow up. There's no excuse in a school zone.
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5: Some slow congestion is starting to build both ways on the Brooker Highway from Glenorchy and then in patches all the way through to Latana. And it got a spotless run on the Tasman Highway from Sorrel past the airport and then onto the Queen's Domain. And it's looking like a breezy 10 minutes from Kingston through to Macquarie Street on the Southern Outlet. 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That's the latest in traffic on Hobart's Hit 100.9.
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24: Good morning, I'm Andrew Schell. As National Missing Persons Week gets underway, Tasmania Police is appealing for public help to solve at least five missing persons cases. The focus is on the likes of Gilbert Midson, who's been missing since 1964, and police say families and friends are still searching for answers and closure. New research as part of Rural Road Safety Month shows more than 900 people were killed on Australia's rural roads last year. Australian Road Safety Foundation Chair Russell White says 30 people have been killed on Tassie's rural roads so far this year.
1: Every choice that you make behind the wheel matters. So slow down, plan ahead, and remember that every person that's on the road with you has someone waiting for them to come home. So this Rural Road Safety Month, we really want people to join the journey and make the choice to arrive safely.
24: And Premier Jeremy Rockliffe has defended the government's handling of MPs' legal expenses, saying taxpayers didn't fork out for Jane Howlett's defence in a workplace-related legal dispute. Over to sport, and the Devils have continued their strong talent league season with a come-from-behind win over the Murray Bushrangers yesterday.
2: Hit National News.
3: Morning, I'm Michaela Savage. Alan Jones is set to front a Sydney court today on day one of his trial. The veteran broadcaster has pleaded not guilty to 20 counts of indecent assault and two of sexual touching relating to six alleged victims. Jones has always maintained his innocence. Drivers are bracing for even more hip pocket pain. The fuel excise discount has officially come to an end, with prices to rise over the coming days and weeks. The average price for unleaded is expected to hit over $2.10 a litre. A fourth consecutive monthly drop in national home prices, falling 0.3% across the country in July, according to REA Group. Prices coming down in every cap city except Darwin. And the Commonwealth Games have finished up. Australia absolutely

0: next week's game against Richmond after last night's 72-point victory over the Bombers put Adelaide in the top four. Coach Matthew Nix says they need to continue to win.
1: I guess in a way we've earned the position we're in. We've now got 3 weeks to nail that starting next weekend.
0: The Tigers got their third win of the season against the Eagles yesterday, beating West Coast by 11 at the MCG. In the other game, the Suns lost to the Demons on the Gold Coast, Melbourne winning by 9 points.
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3: This is Heat Weather.
4: A shower or two with a top of 14 degrees in store for Hobart today. Tomorrow, looking much the same in 13. And as for Wednesday, a bit of cloud about with a top of 15 degrees. 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
1: Your Million Dollar Voice to get into the Millionaire's Lounge. It's coming up soon.
2: There is a new study out of the New York Post. A great study. Interesting study. A love-busting study, apparently. More than one in three.
1: So what, two?
2: One in three people regret their choice of partner.
1: Uh-oh. One in three regret their choice in partner.
2: Yeah. They actually believe, a new study from MyIQ, whatever the hell that is, revealed that one in three adults believe they settled for their current romantic partner.
1: So this isn't people looking back on exes. This is literally, I'm in a relationship, potentially married.
2: Yes, yes.
1: And I regret linking myself to this person.
2: Let me give you the data, right? 4,000 US love.

0: Experts found that 33% of respondents feel they have compromised their standards when choosing a mate, right? Conversely, 28% believe their partner settled for them.
1: Oh, they've put themselves low.
0: Which is heartbreaking.
1: That is. Get some self-esteem, team.
0: Making matters worse, women were more likely than men to believe they settled. 35%. Versus 31%.
1: Ah, so the woman's gone, hey, maybe biological pressures, societal pressures, maybe just convenience. They're like, yeah, you'll do.
0: Women are often socialised to be emotionally more attuned and introspective, which can lead them to evaluate the quality of their relationships more closely over time.
1: And would you argue, Rowan, we live in a society, sadly, where people would rather be in an unhappy relationship than be alone.
0: One of the greatest qualities you have is be cool being alone.
1: Amen, brother.
0: Because then you're never going to be sad. You just be like...
1: I think we have put this pressure, particularly on women, where it's like, no, you got to be coupled up.
0: Yeah.
1: Or what's going on with you? So you settle, you drop your standards, and then you become one of these statistics.
0: Oh.
1: It's all right to be alone, team. This is why we have beautiful friendships.
0: Totally.
1: You know what I mean?
0: I had a couple of mates who were with the wrong person. I've never seen them more sad. Just like, be alone. Just be alone. But
1: just
0: it's
1: alone.
0: It's too much.
1: And then people cheat and hurt people.
0: And then
1: just break
0: people
1: up.
0: Cheat.
1: Oh, that is very sad. What a sad indictment.
0: And according to the data, young adults aged 25 to 34 were most likely to report doubts about long-term capability.
1: See, I thought the young ones were getting better at, you know, being on their own.
0: And 41% saying they had questions whether they had chosen the right partner.
1: Wow.
0: How do you know without giving it a go, though?
1: I would
0: let love live.
1: Yes, but I would also argue, Rowan, if you have a question mark, that ain't the person for
0: you.
1: Just
0: get rid of it.
1: You know what I'm saying? If you are going, are they right for me? I don't know. You should know.
0: You and Angus think you're perfect?
1: Absolutely.
0: Who would be more likely to settle? Who would be more likely to settle?
1: Oh. I think we're very evenly matched.
0: Good one. But if you had to pick,
1: I think we're both bringing a lot to the table. Not so much in the modern day. Angus is doing way more than I am.
0: Gotcha.
1: But I reckon we're a match made in, I don't believe in heaven, in the cosmic universe.
0: No, heaven? Well, where would you go? The dirt.
1: Oh, I believe in reincarnation. I think we come back.
0: Really?
1: Yeah, yeah.
0: Two eagles soaring together.
1: Oh, I love that.
0: Oh, beautiful.
1: Oh, I like that a lot.
0: Anyway,
1: do you think you and Lucy perfectly match, or who settled for who?
0: I settled for Lucy. No, really.
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0: like $1 million. I know I would. Your $1 million voice, your first voice coming up, 10 to 9.
1: Realised I'm doing something as I'm eating lately, and I just wanted to get everyone across it. Maybe you guys could share what you do. It's like an eating, but also it's when I might tell a good joke and I'm by myself, I might go, I'm ahead and go, yeah, that's nice. It's my...
0: Hang on, sorry, you telling jokes by yourself?
1: No,
0: to yourself?
1: No, no, you tell a joke and you go, when you, remember when you're by yourself, everyone reflects on the jokes
0: oh,
1: they
0: gotcha,
1: tell and
0: gotcha.
1: Go, yeah, that was a good one.
0: So yesterday we had a killer show, you had many good lines. Did you go home thinking, damn?
1: No, I'm just driving home going, oh. What do I say? I teach the radio. You can't teach it. You just can't teach it.
0: You can't teach chemistry.
1: You can't teach chemistry and
0: you,
1: fun.
0: You can't teach a little volley.
1: And
0: the
1: a
0: little
1: smackdown.
0: Tete-a-tete.
1: So basically, I call it, it's my damn, that's good move, right?
0: Ooh.
1: When I'm with friends and on the radio, that word isn't damn, it starts an F. But right now, damn, that's good.
0: Way to remember where you are.
1: And I just want to, I need you all to lean in here. Actually, Babs, come in. You can do it too.
0: Mm.
1: I need you to all lean in. Get off your chair. Haven't moved. Look like Babs is going. No,
0: she's
1: not
0: got a mouthful
1: in.
0: Of chia pudding. Just give her a minute.
1: When you have something yum, let's just say, let's just make it food, right?
0: But what were you, okay, this was yesterday.
1: Yeah, I made made a nice slow cooker.
0: Yeah, I wanted to know.
1: Right, I made a nice slow cooker. I've already made it before, but I was happy with it. It was healthy. Mm. I was achieving my goals, and I do my, oh, that's a good move, right? And I need you all to either, I know you have one, or if you don't have one, you're going to make one up right now.
0: Okay.
1: This is mine. Have a bite. Woo! And then it goes, woo! Mm! And then the next bite goes.
0: Oh, baby.
1: What is your
0: You're like
1: damn
0: a horse. Where you go,
1: That would be a great move.
0: It is. We are in sync.
1: Yeah, what's yours?
0: I wonder if you're coming up to your time of the month too. We are in sync. I made a killer lunch yesterday too, Rowan.
1: Well, what was your, that's
0: and I was
1: good.
0: So proud of myself because I was ravenous. I had a few things on after the show, didn't have time to eat. So by the time I had a spare 15 minutes, I thought, I'm going to quickly duck to a shop. What's and then I went, no, because I'm trying to save money.
1: Yeah.
0: The Reno has bankrupt us. Wait till you get home. Mm. Ended up making a killer dish.
1: Yeah, and then did you hit the move?
0: My move, it's a bit more visual, yes.
1: Yeah.
0: I'll do the happy dance.
1: What was the dance?
0: In my chair, the arms go up over the head, and it's a lot of shoulder action.
1: Okay.
0: And Lucia's looking at me, the 2.5-year-old, going, give me some of that. I'm like, nah, you can have a baby belly, you can have a bit of cheese.
1: You're in your own
0: world.
1: This
0: is all for mummy. It's a happy dance. It's a happy dance.
1: So now you two have seen that we have our that's good moves. What's your, Babs, what would your that's good move be?
2: Oh, I don't know if I really have one.
1: You'd have something,
2: I do,
1: mate.
2: I do say things.
1: Ooh,
2: I
1: yeah?
2: like going, oh, frick yeah.
1: Yeah, nice. I like that.
0: And
1: that's
0: is it
1: one.
0: Actually frick yeah, or have you censored yourself?
2: No, I like saying frick.
0: Oh, gosh, she's such
1: Babs
0: a good girl.
1: Is a fricker.
3: Nerd.
0: Yeah.
3: Right.
0: She's Ned Flanders. Yeah, okay.
1: Yeah.
0: What was the last thing you remember saying that? Was it a dish, like for us, or was it off campus?
2: I mean, I got up on a ladder yesterday and found how to switch a globe. So
1: nice.
0: Oh,
1: nice.
0: Queen. She's a self...
2: Just call me a tradie.
0: Self-sufficient queen.
1: Maybe.
0: You tradie, bit of dirt under your nails.
1: Oh,
0: shy guy, one of the great stiffs. Do you have anything like this?
1: This is all encouraging. We're not doing drive-bys.
0: No, but he's not the most expressive.
1: No.
0: So I'm
1: that.
0: I thought I did.
1: Okay. What
0: so
1: are we
0: it'll
1: doing?
0: Be interesting how this comes out. How does this manifest outwardly?
4: Mine's more like a like that's good.
0: Oh my God, Jesus! Oh.
4: I know where I am, guys.
0: you got lost
4: you
0: in the moment,
1: Okay, well then,
4: like poof.
1: Oh, so you have it's okay. So
4: you don't do the poof.
1: You get into something.
0: In.
1: So you
0: Rain
1: get
0: it.
1: Into something.
4: You ask.
2: I've never heard you
0: I
2: say that in my life.
1: No, but you don't have to be around people. You can be in yourself.
0: That's what I'm saying. I don't think anyone would ever. Have
1: I'm
0: said
1: at home
0: this.
1: Having a nice meal. Boo!
0: Yeah, it's like a full body
1: and
0: shiver
1: you just,
0: for you.
1: And it goes up your arms, down your back, into your tootsies.
0: Oh, I love that. It's a whole body sensation.
1: Shy guy, yours is what?
4: Well, now I'm nervous.
5: 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Slow down to 40 kilometres per hour. Grow up. There's no excuse in a school zone.
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7: Still some slow traffic building both ways on the Brooker Highway from Glenorchy and then in patches all the way through to Latana. Otherwise, all your other major arterials remain smooth sailing if you drive in and out the city. 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
2: Good morning, I'm Andrew Schell. Cotality's latest home value index has been released, and despite a wider national downturn in July, Hobart appeared to buck the trend.
4: Overall, we saw values in Hobart up by about 0.1% in the month.
2: Cotality's Gerard Berg there. The median dwelling value locally now sitting just under 757 grand. Tasmania's administration fund has distributed hundreds of thousands of dollars to political parties and independent MPs to help cover office and operating expenses. New figures show Labor received $193,000 last financial year, the Liberals $154,000 and the Greens $67,000. Independents Christy Johnston and Peter George also accessed the scheme. And 9 days of whiskey-themed events have begun across Tasmania as Tasmanian Whiskey Week gets underway. Over to sport, and in case you missed it, the Devils delivered one of their strongest performances of the season, defeating Sydney in Saturday's crucial VFL clash. The women, meantime, proved too good for the Bombers down in Melbourne.
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25: Morning, I'm Michaela Savage. Day one of Alan Jones' trial is set to start in a Sydney court today. The veteran broadcaster has pleaded not guilty to 20 counts of indecent assault and 2 counts of sexual touching. 85-year-old Jones has always maintained his innocence. The trial is expected to run for 4 months. It's going to cost drivers even more to fill up soon. The fuel excise discount has ended, with prices to climb over the coming days and weeks. For the fourth month in a row, home prices across the country have fallen, dipping 0.3% in July. REA Group senior economist Anne Flaherty says there are a few factors at play, including high interest rates, which could get pushed even higher.
26: We've also seen cost of living pressures impacting the affordability of a lot of buyers. And then, of course, we saw really sweeping tax changes in the budget, which have reduced overall investor demand, which is reducing that overall buyer competition.
25: And the Commonwealth Games have wrapped up with the closing ceremony underway this morning. Australia finishing on top with 171 medals.
27: Clean clothes, a warm shower, a conversation. 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
25: The Bombers are back on the bottom of the ladder after losing to the Crows by 72 points last night, with the Tigers beating the Eagles earlier yesterday. While the club is yet to lock in a permanent replacement for Brad Scott, interim Essendon coach Dean Solomon says he's not focused on big picture stuff right now.
28: The patches we saw where we played good footy today, we've got to grow on those patches. They've got to become bigger. I've got to support the players better late in quarters to deny Oppo run on. That's my major focus.
25: Also yesterday, the Demons beat the Suns by 9 points.
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6: This is Heat Weather.
2: A shower or two with a top of 14 degrees in store for Hobart today. Tomorrow, looking much the same in 13. And as for Wednesday, a bit of cloud about with a top of 15 degrees. 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
32: Jess and Rowan. Lots happening this hour. Want to talk about kids at the park wanting to play with Jess?
33: Yeah, can I just put a PSA out there?
32: Yeah.
33: You play with your own kids, yeah. And I'll play with my kids.
32: Amen.
33: I'm not doing some Pied Piper with the neighbourhood children, all right?
32: I think it's fair. Next, I got a great question. What liquid would you have come out of your fingers if you could? We'll discuss that next.
33: It doesn't just have to be one, Tim.

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1: Last week on Friday,
0: yes,
1: you asked one of the great questions.
0: Thank you.
1: And I lament that the conversation stayed between you and I.
0: Yep.
1: Because we were inundated with people who wanted to chip in.
0: A lot of them. I think I said, just off the top of my head, I kind of already forgotten. Let me just roll through what I think I had quickly. I just had water out my thumb, like it was a camelback. then I had black
1: for
0: coffee.
1: For those marathons you're running.
0: Well, I'm sitting here and can go, and just suck on some still water. Must be like the nice ones.
1: Oh, you want
0: Fiji.
1: You want an aquapanna.
0: Yeah, a beautiful one, whatever. Mm. I think I had a black coffee. Then I had maybe like white trash barbecue sauce, dulce de leche.
1: Yeah, you love a douche deluge.
0: Or the douche deluge. And extra virgin olive oil. That was it for sure.
1: It was solid. It was solid.
0: That's a solid list.
1: I realised I had a few more food stuffs.
0: Yours is solid.
1: Soups.
0: Yours is good.
1: And sauces.
0: Yeah, yeah.
1: Ali got in touch. You see if maybe Ali needs to call someone for help. I'd go Savvy B from my middle finger, Coconut 1800 Tequila from my pointer, a Bold Shiraz from the thumb. Interesting she's now come back to the thumb, just the way Ali's brain works. Bailey's from my pinky, and then Peanut Butter Whiskey from my last remaining finger. She's obviously forgotten what she's denoted to which, even though this was a text.
0: Yeah, she's been drinking
1: peanut butter whiskey. You can't hang out with her.
0: No.
1: Peanuts.
0: Oh.
1: Sarah has said, I'm with Rowan. One definitely needs to be water.
0: It's got to be.
1: Because I gave you crap for wasting a thumb
0: on
1: water.
0: She's got to be water. You know, and thumb is good because if you could do the pinky, people would think something's wrong.
1: You're doing a Dr. Evil.
0: You know.
1: She added for her other fingers, Red Bull Solo.
0: Red Bull's a good one. Solo.
1: Love Solo.
0: Yeah, yeah, yeah.
1: She's with you on the olive oil as well, but this is why I say Sarah is smarter than us both combined.
0: Yep.
1: Gravy.
0: Gravy.
1: Maggi gravy.
0: A Maggi gravy.
1: Like yeah, she specified Maggi.
0: Okay,
1: right. Laura had gravy in hers as well, but then she also had, I need an up and go in one of my fingies.
0: There's no way.
1: For some
0: there
1: sustenance.
0: There is no way you're spending 20% of your hand on up and go.
1: Up and go. Lockie, I think he should hang out with Ali. Thumb to pinky. Here we go. Carlton Dry, Northern Super Crisp, VB, pulpy orange juice. I respect he denoted pulpy.
0: Yeah, okay.
1: And yeah, he added water and then double down. He goes, I want VB coming out my middle finger for the VB haters.
0: Yep. Like it's Spider-Man.
1: Like it. And Rosie will round out with her before we start taking some more.
0: Oh, yeah.
1: Number one, mojito. She's doing a full cocktail. Okay. Number two, margarita.
0: Yeah, cocktail girl.
1: Number three, gin. Number four, Chardonnay. Hmm. And what do you reckon she picked for her five after all that?
0: Tequila.
1: Coffee.
0: Oh, for goodness sake. 131060, if you want to tell us what you'd have come out of your fingers, or 0488881069 is the text line. Wake up,
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0: We're asking you if you could have any liquid come out of each of your five fingers, left hand or right hand, doesn't matter, whatever, but you've got five on the one hand, what would you do?
1: Getting a lot of texts come through. We will get to the calls in 1 second. Someone has said, please always leave your name. Water, coffee, peach, iced tea, Jack Daniels and breast milk.
0: Breast milk? Oh, yep. For the baby. So your baby suck your... Oh.
1: Look, I was a bit confused about that.
0: Genius.
1: One.
0: Genius.
1: But to relieve your nips, because that can be so uncomfortable.
0: That is genius. That's the best answer we've had so far.
1: Yeah, that was... Oh, gravy's still up there for
0: gravy's
1: me.
0: Gravy's pretty hot, yeah.
1: Harry has said, Great Northern, Red Bull, Hollandaise sauce, the Macca's caramel sauce, and fuel.
0: Yo, that's crazy.
1: Dude. Harry. So gravy, breast milk, and fuel are currently our three best suggestions.
0: That speaks a lot to Harry's character, that he's like thinking up here where we're just thinking for the
1: party. I went soup. Harry, and he's done specifically pointer. So you can make that sort of, you know, old school gun with your fingers.
0: Oh, that's the fuel?
1: And you can do, because imagine trying to do it with your thumb. That's weird. Pinky doesn't feel long enough.
0: Yeah.
1: He's really thought about that. Harry, thank you.
0: Good on you, Harry. I love that.
1: That's sensational. Let's go to Doyle. Good morning.
0: Hey, Doyle.
2: Good morning. How's it going?
0: Good.
1: Yeah, great, babe. You got five fingers. You get five liquids. What are you doing?
0: What are you doing? Go.
2: Got a stick of classic water. You never know when you're going to be need that. Coke, no sugar.
0: Yep.
2: Whiskey.
0: Okay.
2: And then I had the same thoughts as Harry. I'd do one finger diesel and one finger petrol.
1: Oh, you're getting double. Wow. Okay.
0: 40% of the hand doing fuel.
2: So, well, that's crazy. You got the essentials, and then you just got free fuel for life, so.
1: Mate.
0: Because would you say you got you say whiskey and then also the Coke no sugar?
2: Yeah.
0: So you could do two at once, just bang them in the glass.
1: Like the pub gun thing.
0: Both.
2: Mate, yeah, perfect.
1: Have you thought about this question before, Doyle? You sound like you have.
2: A little bit. It popped up on Instagram maybe 6-8 months ago.
1: Nah,
2: and I was chatting about
0: good,
2: it.
0: Isn't
1: I was going to say, this was not on the fly. This is a man who has thought about it.
0: You've been going around for a while.
1: Pete, good morning to you on 131060.
3: How you going, guys?
1: Hey, mate. We couldn't be better. We've had some great nominations. We've got gravy in there. We've got petrol. What are you doing out of your five fingers?
3: Oh, okay, so starting from the thumb down to the pinky, I'd start off with an original Great Northern.
0: Yeah,
1: nice.
3: Okay, then followed by a Tom Collins in a tall glass.
1: Oh, hello. Okay. In a tall glass.
0: Okay. Good to know. Good. Bring me a glass, yep.
1: Yep.
3: Okay, and followed by a coffee martini.
1: Oh, hello. We're doing the espresso martini, your fancy pants. All right. Love that.
3: Then a tall glass of water to wash it all down, clear the palate.
0: Yep.
3: Followed by tequila.
0: Pete. Lovely.
1: Pete has thought about it, and I respect that Pete put a water in there at some point. Pete's thinking, yeah, I could make it a party hand, but I need to be sensible.
0: What are we doing about that espresso martini? Does he have to shake his hand before he starts pouring it out?
1: Well, it would look a little strange.
0: Wouldn't it? All right.
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5: When you're driving in a school zone, pay attention to the signs. Slow down to 40 kilometres per hour. Grow up. There's no excuse in a school zone.
6: Hit traffic.
7: Still some slow congestion building both ways on the Brooker Highway from Glenorchy and then in patches all the way through to Latana. On the Domain Highway, there's some minor outbound delays from Old Domain Road through to the interchange. And in town, traffic is starting to pick up at Liverpool Street roundabout. 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
19: Good morning, I'm Andrew Schell. The future of greyhound racing remains a contentious issue, with Labor MP Ella Haddad declining to outline her personal view of the sport. Haddad yesterday said she supports Labor's position supporting the industry. The comments follow reports of internal debate within the party. Rural road deaths are on the rise, with new research showing 906 people were killed on rural roads across Australia last year. Australian Road Safety Foundation Chair Russell White warning drivers not to underestimate the risks.
20: Well, you might think that it's just city drivers that don't respect country roads, but often it's local drivers that are also doing the wrong thing. In fact, it's really local residents that are more likely to speed on their own roads and more likely to get behind the wheel when they're tired compared to city drivers.
19: This year alone, 30 people have been killed on Tassie's rural roads. Briefly, Kingborough Council is considering whether to scrap special planning controls at Blackmans Bay Bluff while tightening some environmental requirements on Bruny Island. And in sport, the Devils ran over the top of the Murray Bush Rangers in yesterday's Talent League footy action.
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22: Morning, I'm Michaela Savage. The trial of former radio host Alan Jones is set to get underway in Sydney today. The 85-year-old has pleaded not guilty to 20 counts of indecent assault and 2 counts of sexual touching. Jones has always denied any wrongdoing. Filling up the tank is going to cost more now that the fuel excise discount has ended. The average price of unleaded is tipped to soar to more than $2.10 a litre over the coming weeks. While more and more Aussies are choosing electric, EV sales doubling in the 3 months to the end of June. Almost half of new car sales in the June quarter were electric or hybrid, according to the Australian Automobile Association. And even more H5 bird flu cases. Confirmed or presumed positive detections are now at 62. According to authorities, still no sign of the virus in poultry or agriculture, though. Investigations into what is likely to be the country's first mass mortality event caused by the virus off the South Australian coast are ongoing.
2: Did you know that diabetes is Australia's fastest growing chronic condition? Over 300 Australians are diagnosed with the condition every day. Search Diabetes Australia to find out more.
22: The Commonwealth Games have come to a close in Glasgow this morning, with Australia racking up 171 medals. That includes 70 gold, well clear of England's 29, and third place Canada with 19. And the Bombers have crashed back to the bottom of the AFL ladder after a massive 72-point loss to the Crows to wrap up round 21, the victory propelling Adelaide into the top four. Also yesterday, the Suns lost to Melbourne on the Gold Coast by 9 points, and a third win this season for the Tigers, beating the Eagles at the MCG by 11.
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21: This is Heat Weather.
19: A shower or two with a top of 14 degrees in store for Hobart today. Tomorrow, looking much the same in 13. And as for Wednesday, a bit of cloud about with a top of 15 degrees. And listener knows what Aussie ears want to hear. 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
1: I know you love giving parenting advice.
0: I'm happy to do it.
1: Even though you have no children.
0: Love
1: Tell
0: to give
1: me
0: it.
1: How you would have handled this, either as A, me,
0: yep.
1: in the middle of the scenario, or B, the onlooking parent. I took my kid to the park recently, and I've told you, because I think she's going to be an only child, I am very switched on to the fact I've got to be her playmate. I've got to be engaged. That's why I go to the gym, truly, so I can play with my kid for a bit longer and not get puffed.
0: Longevity.
1: She, unfortunately, I don't know where she's picked it up from, has learnt about monsters.
0: Monsters.
1: And wants to play monsters, where I am a monster chasing her.
0: What's the noise you make with the...
1: And when we're in the privacy of our own apartment, that might be annoying for my neighbours, but no one's there to look or join in. But we go to the playground the other day. She gets bored of the in-ground trampoline. She's had enough of the slide and some other punks on the swing. So she goes, let's play monsters. All right,
0: well, I'm a monster.
1: And this was quite a busy time at the park.
0: Busy
1: I think
0: park.
1: It must have been after like 3:30-ish. So there was some like school-age children around. There's a bit of grass. There were some other kids playing soccer. But, you know, it's popping off. I go, that's all right.
0: It's all happening at the park, guys.
1: So I'm chasing my kid. And then she's giggling and having a great old time. I catch her, tickle her. And then these two kids meander over. Little girl would have been maybe 5. And her little brother, I don't know, Lucia's age, maybe a bit older.
0: Okay, 3-ish.
1: She's picked up on what the game's called. Monster. I don't know how. Wait, maybe monster. Because of my excellent monster. Go, chase us. We want to be chased.
0: It's hard. You chase random kids at the park.
1: So I was like, okay. Because, you know, I'm all about imaginative play and it's a public space. So I find myself chasing these other kids, the arms are up over the head, meandering along.
0: Yeah.
1: But one kid veers off one way. Lucia veers off the other. So I obviously follow my kid. This 5-year-old, bit of a lip on her, she goes, no, chase me.
0: Oh, like, mate.
1: Where is your pet? Like, I feel like I've got to get this ticked off. Can I just go chasing after strange children?
0: I think it's play on.
1: Like a monster.
0: I think it's play on. I think it's play on. I think you maybe
1: I felt creepy, man.
0: Your child.
1: Yeah. Keep pivoting to Lucia.
0: I think if I was there at the park with my child and my child wished to play your monster game, I think, thank God, I'd start texting me mates. Like, I'd just be like, could you do it? Thank you.
1: Because this is the thing, bro.
0: Pet the dog or
1: she
0: something,
1: was
0: you know?
1: Like, chase me, and legged it towards the road. So the only time I then
0: your caught, child.
1: No, this other rando, oh, this 5-year-old.
0: Nah, it's not your child.
1: That's when the mum piped up. She was like, Harmony, or whatever she yelled out.
0: Harmony?
1: whatever she says, 2026, man, or something like that.
0: You picked up Harmony out of all that?
1: Something like that.
0: Okay, all right.
1: I look like I've scared the kid, like I've corralled her into running at the road. I went, now I can't be in charge of your kid's
0: scary monster.
1: Safety.
0: Well, you were doing the shark noise. Maybe they would be pretty scared.
1: Nah, shark noise is different to monster
0: oh,
1: noise.
0: Yeah, yeah.
1: Here I come.
0: Oh,
1: but I don't, like,
0: No, I think you were right. I think...
1: I'm like, why don't you be the monster and chase my kid? But then I'm like, well, what if she takes it too far and tackles her? Then we're getting into strife.
0: Throws her, picks her up and
1: should I stay as the monster?
0: I think you need to stay as the monster and the other parent needs to do their parenting job.
1: Oh, is that a rule we don't know about?
0: What?
1: Tag team out. All right, sis, I've done monster now for 10 minutes.
0: What,
1: your
0: gonna,
1: turn.
0: You're going to trust some other crusty parent with your kid?
1: Yeah,
0: wouldn't
1: no,
0: have thought
1: right.
0: so.
1: I don't want him to be the monster.
0: No way! Add us to your content.

0: 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A Day on the Green presents R&B Royalty, Boys to Men with Salt and Pepper and Belle Biv DeVoe. 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
1: We're Boys to Men.
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0: your first million-dollar voice reveal at 8:50 this morning.
1: As we've talked, we've heard looks maxing. We've heard nonna maxing.
0: Yeah.
1: We had salmon maxing.
0: Salmon maxing?
1: No, oh, what was the fish we were going towards now? It wasn't salmon. Sardine maxing.
0: Oh, I see what you're saying.
1: Remember, we left salmons in 2025. Sardine maxing.
0: Mm-hmm.
1: And now we have a new one. Sandler maxing.
0: Mm.
1: Shock horror, we're leaning into Adam Sandler.
2: Hey, look, everybody. Billy peed his pants.
3: Of course I peed my pants. Everybody my age pees their pants. It's the coolest.
1: Adam Sandler, one of the greats. Obviously, your Billy Madisons, your Happy Gilmores, your Happy Gilmore 2s.
0: That's a good movie.
1: It's a great movie.
0: Good sequel.
1: The only bad one I think he's done is Little Nicky. I hate that movie. That sucks.
0: I haven't watched that in years. I don't even remember it.
1: Don't bother.
0: Okay.
1: Just go back and watch Happy Gilmore. Sandler is, he makes headlines every now and then. He kind of comes out of the shadows with a new film and, you know, gets everyone's attention because obviously he's such an icon. But he's made headlines recently because he was on The Wife of His Arm. On the premiere of her new movie, his wife is Jackie Sandler, and I'll be honest, not a name I knew till yesterday. Rowan happened to bring her up.
0: Yeah.
1: But she's in this new movie with J-Lo and Brett Goldstein, Office Romance. You would have seen a little bit of traction around it.
0: And he's not in it.
1: He's not in it. She is.
0: Oh, moonlighting some extra work. What do you mean?
1: So he attends Jackie's premiere. Very nice, supportive husband.
0: So he should.
1: Jackie, obviously, premiere of her movie. She's looking slick. She's looking nice. Chic black mini dress and heels.
0: All right.
1: She looks all the Hollywood star that she is.
0: Yeah.
1: Her husband, who is there as her plus one, remember, it's her moment to shine, is in his classic look, New York Knicks hoodie, which I know they're trendy at the moment.
0: Yeah, that's very trendy at the moment.
1: Sweatpants.
0: He's
1: in some blue trackies and sneakers. Now, I'm not saying I expect Adam Sandler to always be looking like GQ Man of the Year.
0: Mm.
1: I actually don't know if I've ever seen him in a suit. But come on, man.
0: Mm.
1: You're on the red carpet for your misso. This is the same issue I have with Bieber when he supports Hailey at her events. He always looks like a hobo. He's so sloppy.
0: Yeah, I think I've seen him in a suit at, like, the Oscars.
1: Okay, the Oscars.
0: Black tie events, I think he does.
1: But I'd argue not all the way buttoned up. The tie is sloppy. That's He's probably true. Got
0: Chalamet.
1: Sick.
0: You know when he did the whole Chalamet.
1: That's right.
0: Yeah.
1: There's just a time and place for sloppiness.
0: You got a photo there? Can I see it?
1: Okay, that's him on a That's him in an interview.
0: That's him at Fallon.
1: But that is literally what he wears to do interviews and stuff. He's got basketball shorts on.
0: She must not care.
1: She must not care, or she realises this is him,
0: this is him.
1: Love him for him. But it's coined a new phrase, Sandler maxing, and now there's all these think pieces that particularly almost 50 perimenopausal women, I just want to be comfortable too, so I'm going to Sandler max.
0: Yes.
1: Comfort comes first, baggy athletic shorts, oversized T-shirts, loud Hawaiian shirts, unbuttoned, just thrown over a tee.
0: Yep.
1: Socks pulled unapologetically high, and the brand of shoe, Hoka. Or Hoka. I don't know how to pronounce that one.
0: Oh, I think it's
1: they
0: Hoka.
1: Look like an orthopedic shoe.
0: You know what?
1: Always appropriate.
0: But it's always new. Like it's not dirty. He's not wearing dirty stuff.
1: That's fair. It's not dirty, but it's sloppy. Come on. We get
0: but
1: so few opportunities
0: the
1: to
0: socks
1: dress
0: there,
1: up.
0: They're like at the perfect height.
1: You like that. You like a really high on shin.
0: But they're level with each other. Shoes are new. He like has a beard, but it looks like it's been trimmed
1: groomed.
0: Up. Yeah, there's a real art to Sandler maxing, I think, that
1: it
0: I don't think we're playing into.
1: Okay. Whereas Bieber, to me, looks like he's rolled out of a dump.
0: Yeah, it's Justin Bieber, though.
1: So Sandler maxing is, what, elevated hobo?
4: 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Slow down to 40 kilometres per hour. Grow up. There's no excuse in a school zone.
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6: City-bound delays are picking up on the Brooker Highway from Montrose and then it stretches all the way through to Newtown. On the Tasman Highway, inbound traffic is heavy onto McGee's Bridge and then again towards the Tasman Bridge. And in Mornington, northbound congestion is heavy on the South Arm Highway towards Cambridge Road. It's time to complete your census. 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That's the latest in traffic on Hobart's Hit 100.9.
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14: Morning, I'm Andrew Schell. Questions over legal costs involving former Minister Jane Howlett have returned to the spotlight following a parliamentary committee hearing. An ex-staffer revealed she brought TASCAP proceedings against Ms Howlett, although the case didn't proceed. Premier Jeremy Rockliffe says he understands that no taxpayer funds were used to pay any legal fees linked to the dispute. Police have renewed their appeal for information on a string of missing persons cases as National Missing Persons Week gets underway. This week carries the theme Answers Still Matter and highlights the local disappearances of people like Gilbert Mitson, Cedric Woolley and Helen Munnings. Any information can be reported anonymously through Crime Stoppers Tasmania. And Hobart's housing market has cooled slightly, with the city's median home price falling 0.5% in July, according to PropTrack. Over to sport, and the Devils season is still alive after a stirring 30-point VFL win over Sydney on Saturday. The Devils were in a tight contest at halftime before producing a 9-goal third quarter that decided the game. As for the women, they toppled Essendon.
1: Hit National News.
0: Morning, I'm Michaela Savage. Alan Jones' trial will get underway today in a Sydney court. The former talkback host has pleaded not guilty to 20 counts of indecent assault and two of sexual touching involving six men. 85-year-old Jones has always maintained his innocence. The fuel excise discount has officially ended. Drivers can expect to start paying more at the Bowser over the coming days and weeks. Home prices around Australia have dipped 0.3%. It's the fourth month in a row prices have gone down. REA Group senior economist Anne Flaherty says the tax changes in the budget, high interest rates and the cost of living are all factors at play, with further declines likely this year, especially if there is another rate hike.
15: It is looking less likely that we'd see an August interest rate rise, but it's certainly on the cards that we might see another one before the end of the year if inflation remains too high.
0: And after 10 full days of competition, the Commonwealth Games have wrapped up, Australia finishing on top of the medal tally with a total of 171, 70 of those gold.
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0: Adelaide's back in the top four after smashing the Bombers 145-73. Crows coach Matthew Nick says they're now turning their focus to next week's match against the Tigers.
17: The way that the season starts to shape up for all the teams, we're just going to continue to win now. Destiny's in our hands. It's one of those things that we lock in on Richmond, so we go straight to that.
0: In the earlier games, the Demons beat the Suns on the Gold Coast by 9 points, and Richmond got their third win of the season, beating the Eagles at the MCG by 11.
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14: A shower or two with a top of 14 degrees in store for Hobart today. Tomorrow, looking much the same in 13. Then as for Wednesday, a bit of cloud about with a top of 15 degrees. 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
24: If you just want a cool meal.
23: Yeah, if you want it, that's easy.
24: Stick with us.
23: Want to talk as well, birds on trains. Why is a bird on a train? I saw one the other day and went, what are you doing here?
24: You lazy bugger, you can fly.
23: You want a Tim Tam or something?
24: Tim Tam.
23: Birds like Tim Tams.
24: Yeah, you know. You offer it one.
23: I've seen one of my Tim Tams. He gave me a funny look and said, why you got a packet of them?
24: Double coat.
23: Shut up, mate. It's got to be double coat.
24: I thought you were trying to be healthy. Less than 2 hours ago, you told me you're not eating pastries. Why are you just smashing back 13 Tim Tams?
23: It's an old story. It's an old story. Next.
24: Before the health journey.

0: Rowan, good morning.
1: Our boss pays good money so we can have a text number. Yeah. So use it. 0488881069. Give us your 2.5 cents.
2: Rowan Rants.
3: Everybody sucks.
0: I think are we doing Rowan Rants all the time now just because I'm mostly angry?
1: I think anything that comes out of your mouth usually can be fall under the banner of Rowan Rants. So you, at your discretion.
0: Already been a couple of things this morning that would be a bit ranty. What are we doing?
1: This is
0: for?
1: But one a day opener. Because I must say, this like heavy metal gets me on edge, man.
0: That's the point, bro. You know, so I think I hate my neighbours.
1: Oh.
0: And the neighbours are nice. I really like the one, if like I'm looking out to the street, on my right, his name is Graham. Lovely man.
1: I'm assuming Graham's an older gentleman with a name like Graham.
0: Yeah, Graham's good. Graham's got, I really like his dog. I think it's like a whippet-y kind of thing. And has a little brown and white cat that comes and sits in my backyard, which makes me feel like it's my cat. Which
1: it's
0: is
1: very
0: nice.
1: Neighbourly. Do you ever feed the cat? Are you trying to lure the cat away from Graham?
0: Yes, I try to feed the cat, but Graham's got the problem. I feel like everyone to my left is my sworn enemy.
1: Oh, my God. We've just had reconnection of foe with Babs.
0: No.
1: Rowan is now, I'm fighting.
0: It started one night when I got home after a gig when I was still DJing. And I had my car on the street. Granted, narrow street where I live. So it's like, it's a two-way street, but really it's like, you fit one car on it and one car can go past slowly.
1: And you watch the side mirrors.
0: Yeah. It started when this lady decided to bring her hire truck down the street at 11:30. You know those one-tonners with a big box on the back?
1: Oh, my God, like she's moving out.
0: Yeah, exactly.
1: Yeah,
0: right?
1: It's a big truck.
0: Exactly. Brought that down the street, and the corner of the front of it, big, bulky metal thing, went right up the side of me Toyota Yaris.
1: Oh, no. As in hit it?
0: Yeah. I heard it on the street. And I went, what the hell? I go outside, couldn't see any lights. And it had parked up the road.
1: Oh, so she's just driven
0: she's
1: past.
0: She's just gone. She's been past and hit it.
1: She's like, oh, it's just
0: hit
1: embarrassed.
0: It made so much noise. Hit it. And I was like, either they're living in there or they've done a runner. I call the cops because I was like, someone is here and I don't know how to do it. Anyway, I got in touch with her husband because he was like, oh, the household, the landlord said that because he knew the landlord or something.
1: Hang on,
0: really
1: but they
0: weird.
1: Didn't leave a note. No one
0: left
1: came
0: nothing,
1: back to the scene
0: nothing.
1: Of the crime.
0: The only reason I got in touch with her is because I messaged her husband going, hey, there's a truck outside your house and it completely wiped out my car and I've called the police. And then his wife comes out and goes, oh, she's like, hi, my husband sent me a concerning message that something happened with your car.
1: You sicked the cops on me.
0: I said, yeah, is this your van? And she went, yeah, I've got it for work. So
1: also, they're not even moving. She's just driving a truck around.
0: And then she hit my car, and I said, yeah, you wiped out my car. And she went, oh, sorry.
1: Oh.
0: And I thought, what?
4: Like she didn't notice?
0: Didn't give shit. Hmm. And she's like, oh, I thought it was the gutter. And I'm like, well, that's the fender on the ground. And
1: you've taken my bumper off, sweetheart.
0: And she was like, well, it's insured. It's fine. And I'm like, get me your license and all your shit right now.
1: Isn't it funny? Because in this scenario,
0: I hate you. And if you guys are all friends, we're all enemies.
1: You're allowed to have an accident, but just the way we then handle
0: that is the most important
1: apology.
0: Part. That is the most important
1: absolutely.
0: Part.
1: Absolutely. Oh my God.
0: She couldn't have given two shits.
1: Like, is nothing more upsetting when something is affecting you and someone is so dismissive. All right. So that's why we wipe out that neighbor. And are you saying they're all wiped out by association?
0: I think they're all
1: friends.
0: You
1: seen them having block parties and Rowan wasn't invited?
0: Yes. There was Christmas drinks and I got an invite and I said, I'm not going to that.
1: Not if truck lady's hosting.
0: No, thanks. And then the guy next to me seems like a nice guy.
1: Wait,
0: on my left.
1: Graham guy?
0: Graham, on one the other side on my left.
1: Oh, sure.
0: He seems like a nice guy, but never leaves his house, always wearing AirPods, gets everything delivered. What's going on? What are you hiding?
1: Maybe he's a shut-in. Maybe he's got the agoraphobia.
0: Maybe he comes. No, I see him outside.
1: Oh, he does go outside.
0: But he does. Like, something's going on.
1: Oh.
0: Nosy. I've never, because when I grew up in Tasmania, we had 8 acres, so I never really had neighbours. Now, very suspicious.
1: Even though you had 8 acres, you knew everyone in Tasmania.
0: Totally.
1: Whereas now, did you not do the thing when you moved in?
4: No,
1: you knock on the doors.
4: No, I don't think that's a thing anymore.
1: No. And why not? The world would be a better place,
4: world,
1: don't you think, Shy Guy?
4: I do.
1: Mm. I once left a note for the neighbours who moved in saying, hello, my husband and I are debating what you'd prefer as a welcome to the neighbourhood. Would you rather a 6-pack or me bake you a cake? Please tick your response and leave it back at our house.
0: They say
1: they said six pack. Angus goes, it wasn't a question. It was three young boys.
0: Oh, yeah.
1: I was willing to bake them a cake. But yes, we don't have the art of neighbours anymore.
0: Would love some bad neighbour stories, I'm thinking.
1: The thing about that theme song, neighbours.
0: Yeah.
1: Everybody needs good neighbours. No one has them.
0: No one has them.
1: But you getting sideswiped by a neighbour in a truck at 11:30 p.m., that's got to take the cake.
0: Oh, my God, and I had this awful hire car, but never mind. Made me so angry. I love my Toyota even more now.
1: But anything where you've got to now call an insurer to deal with admin stuff, sis. Oh,
0: it's so annoying.
1: So 13 10 60 or 0488881069. Have you had a run-in?
0: Yes.
1: With your neighbours? Are you feuding?
0: Are you feuding already? What do they do that really...
1: Currently. Has someone tried to lure your cat away?
0: Oh.
1: Are you the Rowan?
0: Came inside once. Love that.

0: Yes, and Rowan.
1: Good morning.
2: Giving us your 11 and a half cents.
1: Yeah, we're not a 2 cent show.
2: No, we're not. Rowan,
1: 10 cents
2: feuding with a neighbour down the road.
1: Yeah, I don't know. Yeah, it's definitely mostly my problem with them, but we don't look at each other on the street anymore.
2: No, fair enough. After she sideswiped, is that what it is? That's what it's called? Sideswipe your vehicle.
1: Lucy was so upset.
2: With a truck.
1: She cried.
2: About the car or about not having relations with the neighbours? Her poor little car.
1: Poor thing.
2: A lot of texts coming through, Rowan, but let's go to Mel on 131060. Hi, Mel.
1: Hey, Mel.
3: Lovely. How are we?
2: Oh, fantastic. Well, I don't know how good we are, to be honest. There's some bad neighbours out there. Do you have one?
3: Well, it's actually my dad, who's no longer with us. He had horrific neighbours, but to get them back, he befriended their cat, and their cat basically lived at our front door. So when he had a rat problem, and we lived on the national park, and our cat wasn't a mouser, he stole their cat, put it in the roof cavity. It caught all the mice, but then it loved it so much up there, it refused to leave for 3 days.
2: Okay. So he really lured it. Well, I lured. You said stole the cat.
1: Oh, okay. I love that.
2: I think if your neighbours were to call, they might say, our neighbour was a bad neighbour. He stole our cat and put it to work in his attic.
1: Amazing.
3: He'd actually knock on the door and ask if we'd seen the cat and were quite aggressive. So my dad had to stand on a ladder and put food in the manhole and basically catch the cat to get it back out.
2: To give it back to the neighbours.
1: Sneaky little cat.
2: Wow. Kate has called through. Good morning, Kate.
4: Oh, good morning, guys. How are you?
2: Yeah, good, babe. This is pretty intense. You've had to make a real big move because of the neighbours.
4: Our neighbours were so awful that we had to move, yes. Our bedrooms are all at the back of our house and their back deck sits right behind our bedrooms. And they must have slept all day long because all night long they would sit out there either drinking or on the phone to each other. I tried everything. I was so nice at the beginning. I was like, hey, guys, can you just push a little? We're trying to sleep here. To, like, waking up at 3 a.m. swearing at them. Like, I couldn't. They just... At first, I thought they were oblivious. And then, I had to go to revenge. So in the daytime, I was pumping music.
1: Yep.
4: I would beat my horn to wake them up when I drove past with the kids in the morning.
1: Oh, my God.
2: Oh, it's fighting fire with fire.
1: Yeah, literally.
2: But it is sad, isn't it? Like, we're living in a community, a society, people.
1: Yeah.
2: Jackson, good morning.
5: Hey, guys, how are you?
2: Yeah, good. Jacko. Have you dealt with some bad neighbours?
5: Wait, before I start, this is funny because I'm parked right out in front of my neighbours now, about to go to work while I tell this story.
2: Okay. Are you about to egg the house or something?
5: No, so we moved into our house 2 years ago, me and my partner, and we're quite green thumbs. Anyway, we've got a Nest cam, and their dog kept going to the toilet out the front of our lawn day in, day out, doing a mad turd on our lawn.
1: Yeah, okay.
5: And I kept telling my partner, I said, mate, I'm going to say something. And he was like, no, don't. One day I cracked it and I walked over there because I was about to do a turn on his lawn. I was like,
1: you got it, mate.
2: We don't have a dog to return serve, so we've got to do it ourselves.
1: Jacko's just a squat on the front. Yep, sorry, Jacko.
5: So I knocked on the door. He comes out. I go, hey, mate, you're going to have to come start picking up your dog's turd because I've had enough. He goes, oh, that won't be happening anymore. Toby got put down at the start of this week.
2: Oh,
1: okay, well, you went, thank God, and slammed the door.
2: Problem solved. I'm glad you got clean lawn out of it.
1: Yeah.
2: I'm sorry, that guy lost his job.
1: How dare that guy make Jackson feel like he's the bad guy?
2: Kelly.
1: Hey, Kelly, how are you?
2: I thought he was going to say the dog died of suspicious circumstances. I was like, Jackson, where were you?
1: Oh, hang on, Jacko.
2: No, Kelly, what's going on with you and your neighbours?
6: Look, you know, like 13 years this has been going on, so I have not spoken to my female neighbour, to her, like, there's a husband and wife, for 13 years.
1: Okay.
6: I don't acknowledge her, I don't...
2: What started it, Kelly? What happened?
1: Why should you?
6: So my son of 19 had a party, and her 13-year-old child wasn't invited because it's a 19-year-old party that lives next door.
2: Mm.
6: And they came home quite lit, and were like, "Why can't they come in? You know, we've been neighbours for 20 years." And I said, "Because it's a 19-year-old party. Big punch up started." the security guard that was there threw the husband through the fence.
1: Who what? Punched her? Hang on.
2: Sorry.
1: You punched the neighbours? Who's punching the neighbours?
6: She tried to punch me, but a lovely 19-year-old girl stopped that, and the security guard stepped in and got the husband and put him up against his fence and broke his fence door.
1: Let's go.
2: Tell me, because their 13-year-old kid wasn't invited to the party, are you serious?
1: They're in the wrong.
2: Oh, my gosh.
6: In the wrong, and she has never apologized. He did. He came over the next morning very... very sorry, very, oh, my God,
1: believe.
6: Yeah.
1: She,
6: never. So now...
1: Oh, too proud. Strike her name.
2: How funny, though. So you'll see him in the driveway and go, hey, how you going? She comes out, crickets, nothing. No.
6: And I will walk away. Like, I speak to the son and the new daughter-in-law. They've got kids. And her, I won't.
1: Some people
6: even.
1: Just suck, Helen. Some people just suck.
6: And she does.
2: But can you imagine the conversation happening at their house? The wife going, stop talking to Kelly. And he's like, I apologize. We've moved on. Like, what's going on in that house?
1: What do you reckon she's saying to you?
6: My husband speaks, and, like, all the kids speak. Like, everybody speaks to them. I have, even the street, no. They know. Christmas parties. I don't invite them because I run the street Christmas party.
2: Kelly's in charge. Yeah. Kelly's queen dog of this street.
1: What do you reckon this lady's saying about you, Kelly, though? That's what I want to know.
2: Yeah, what's the narrative here?
6: Look, she wouldn't be saying something nice. She's not she's probably exactly like me. You know, like,
2: probably more similar than you are.
6: We're probably two peas in a pod. But, you know, I hold a grudge. Ask anybody.
2: 13 years is admirable.
1: You should just go over there and apologise now, Kelly.
6: Never. Wake
0: 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Wake up with Jess and Rowan. Jess and Rowan. Back straight after this. When you're driving in a school zone, pay attention to the signs. Slow down to 40 kilometres per hour. Grow up. There's no excuse in a school zone.
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8: City-bound delays are bumper to bumper on the Tasman Highway from the South Arm Highway and then right through the Tasman Bridge. And outbound congestion is heavy right through the Queen's Domain. It's a heavy run city-bound on the Brooker Highway through Rosetta and then it stretches all the way through to Newtown. The Milwaukee 3-day Packout Modular Storage event starts this Thursday. 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That's the latest in traffic on Hobart's Hit 100.9.
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28: Morning, I'm Andrew Schell. New figures from PropTrack suggest Tasmania's property market remains strong despite minor price falls in Hobart. The city's median home price slipped to $727,000 last month. Industry representatives say low housing supply continues to create strong competition among buyers. Labor MP Ella Haddad has refused to be drawn on whether she personally supports greyhound racing. Haddad yesterday maintained that she backs Labor's long-standing position supporting the industry, despite questions about internal pressure to change course. The issue comes as the government continues pushing for a phase-out of greyhound racing. And the 10th Tasmanian Whiskey Week is now underway, highlighting the success of the state's booming distilling industry. The event comes after Tassie producers dominated Australian results at the World Whiskies Awards. In sport, Kingborough's grip on the top of the SFL Women's Premier League ladder remains pretty firm. That's after toppling the Demons on Saturday. Clarence, meantime, won over Lauderdale and Glenorchy, which is too good for the Robins.
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30: Good morning, I'm Michaela Savage. Alan Jones is set to front a Sydney court today on day one of his trial. The veteran broadcaster has pleaded not guilty to 20 counts of indecent assault and 2 of sexual touching relating to 6 alleged victims. Jones has always maintained his innocence. Drivers are bracing for even more hip pocket pain. The fuel excise discount has officially come to an end, with prices to rise over the coming days and weeks. The average price for unleaded is expected to hit over $2.10 a litre. A 4th consecutive monthly drop in national home prices, falling 0.3% across the country in July. That's according to REA Group. Prices coming down in every capital city except for Darwin. And One Nation's primary vote has increased 2% in the last month to 31%, with Labor slipping 1 point to 29%. That's in the latest polling from the Financial Review.
31: Research shows that regularly eating ultra-processed foods can increase your risk of developing type 2 diabetes by 53%. Search Diabetes Australia for more about the nation's fastest-growing chronic condition.
30: Crows have wrapped up round 21 AFL action with a comfortable 72-point belting of the Bombers last night. It leaves Essendon anchored to the bottom of the ladder again after Richmond's win over West Coast earlier yesterday. Interim coach Dean Solomon says there wasn't much to be proud of.
32: To Adelaide's credit, they were sharp. Contested marks was 3-17. So their big boys stood up. Yeah, so all in all, there's patches that we did like and we did see the brand that we're chasing, but all in all, it's a disappointing result.
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28: A shower or two with a top of 14 degrees in store for Hobart today. Tomorrow, looking much the same in 13. And as for Wednesday, a bit of cloud about with a top of 15 degrees. And listener knows what Aussie is wanting.

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0: Jess and Rowan, good morning.
1: Would you like to see what we look like? Well, we have an Instagram account. It's Jess and Rowan. And I got to tell you, Rowan looks cute today.
2: Saw something a couple of days ago on a train that I want to talk to you about very quickly. Okay. I got to the station down, it was like down in Sydney. So it was like a bigger, you know, trains everywhere. Mm. But I get on the train and like a bird walks on. So the walks, so like the doors open and this bird...
3: Did it have a briefcase?
1: No. I know this is really an important detail. Pigeon? Seagull? Sparrow?
2: Pigeon.
1: Pigeon.
2: Yeah, kind
1: of. Did it look like it had like a mangled wing or anything?
2: No, just walked on.
1: Just everyone else is walking?
2: Didn't flap him, just walked on. Anyway, I saw it because I'm at...
1: Did he wait for passengers to get off before he got on?
2: Too many details, so I'm at the top of the train. I'm on the top level looking down at the door and I go, this bird's just walked on. I was like, so I went, mate. I'm stomping my foot like, get out.
3: Like talking to the pigeon.
2: Yeah, yelling at the pigeon. So I know I'm one of the crazy guys.
1: Why are you allowed to ask questions, but I'm not?
3: Because I asked the right question.
2: You asked six questions really quickly.
3: That's true.
1: Keep up.
2: So then I hear the beep, beep, beep, beep, beep, beep, beep. And then the bird starts.

0: to walk up the stairs towards me.
1: Oh, he's got places to be.
0: Door shut, train goes.
1: Got to find a seat.
0: He's just walking. This bird is walking underneath the seats going, tap, tap, just looking for food and scraps.
1: Of course.
0: I thought to myself, does this bird even know where we're going?
1: This bird's a local. This bird's got places to be.
0: I thought to myself, this bird can fly. So he would have probably seen a lot of these areas compared to what I would see. He probably knows more of this area than I do. So maybe he is getting on the train to just have a bit of a look around. He doesn't want to fly that way, so maybe he'll just take the train.
1: I can't imagine how much energy it takes to fly. He's like, what are all these humans doing? It looks pretty quick. Maybe
0: get
1: I'll
0: to the next stop. I start clapping to try and get it like to go down the stairs. It's still looking around. It looked me in the eye. Kept tapping away. Look, it was like literally like imagine a pigeon in Central Park getting like seeds, you know, like, you know, in all those kind of American movies where they're walking around and tap, tap, tap, tap, tap.
1: You picturing that pigeon lady from Home Alone?
0: Exactly that. Those pigeons, right?
1: Yeah.
0: Bang. And he, gendered it, sure.
1: Tapping it away. Went for an inspection.
0: Tap, tap, tap, tap, tap, tap. Get to the, as we're getting to the next station, this bird starts to walk downstairs. It's not flying it, because I'm kind of perplexed because it's got wings, so why isn't it flapping down? Anyway, walks downstairs, beep, beep, beep, beep, opens up.
1: As in it knows the door's about to open.
0: Bro, this bird stopped at the door. It opened. It looked out as if it was seeing things coming, walked out.
1: Did it tap off?
0: Did it? Well, I don't know. I didn't see the open car. It was too far away. Does this bird know where it is now?
1: I love
0: Does
1: that.
0: Does it care?
1: Had an appointment in the city.
0: What's it doing? No, it was going away from the city.
1: Oh, in the suburbs.
0: But what do birds think with themselves? They go, oh.
1: You're telling me if you weren't a bird, you wouldn't explore?
0: Baby, if I was a bird, I'd be flying.
2: You do it from above.
1: Nah, he's sick of flying.
0: You do it if you get high enough, you just do the float.
1: Yeah, it's so much energy and effort, I imagine.
2: I think on this train, you'd look like the more crazy one.
1: Why did you take it upon yourself to be the pigeon kicker-offerer? What are you, the inspector of
0: pigeons?
1: It
0: looked me in the eye like it knew what it was doing.
2: I think it did.
1: Felt more comfortable on that train than you did.
0: Yeah, it made me a bit uncomfortable.
1: Mm.
0: It's because I've run around trying to catch it. Wake
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14: Hobart's average unleaded price today is around $2.01 a litre, while some servos are selling it as low as $1.90. 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
21: Hi there, I'm Andrew Schaum. Three separate rescues have prompted police to remind people to take extra precautions when travelling in remote locations across the state. A man and a woman were helped after becoming stranded in a four-wheel drive south of Queenstown, while search and rescue crews also located a lost bushwalker near Meander Falls and rescued a woman from Flinders Island. Police say carrying appropriate safety equipment can make a critical difference during emergencies. Changes to planning rules across Kingborough are a step closer, with councillors due to vote today on reforms affecting Blackmans Bay Bluff, Breeny Island and Bonnet Hill. The proposals would remove the specific area plan covering Blackmans Bay Bluff and simplify planning controls in the other two areas. And briefly, new PropTrack data has showed Hobart's median home price has dropped by 0.5% in July. Prices, though, still up 13.7% on 5 years ago. In sport, a six-goal haul from Thomas Bamman has helped the Devils overcome the Bushrangers in a thrilling Talent League clash. The Devils trailed the three-quarter time before storming home with 5 goals.
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23: Morning, I'm Michaela Savage. Day one of Alan Jones' trial is set to start in a Sydney court today. The veteran broadcaster has pleaded not guilty to 20 counts of indecent assault and 2 counts of sexual touching. 85-year-old Jones has always maintained his innocence. The trial is expected to run for 4 months. It's going to cost drivers even more to fill up soon. The fuel excise discount has ended and the government has no intention of reintroducing it either. For the fourth month in a row, home prices across the country have fallen, dipping 0.3% in July. REA Group senior economist Anne Flaherty says there are a few factors at play, including high interest rates, which could get pushed even higher.
24: We've also seen cost of living pressures impacting the affordability of a lot of buyers. And then, of course, we saw really sweeping tax changes in the budget, which have reduced overall investor demand, which is reducing that overall buyer competition.
23: And the Commonwealth Games have officially wrapped up, Australia finishing on top with 171 medals.
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23: The Crows are already turning their focus to next week's game against Richmond after last night's 72-point victory over the Bombers put Adelaide back in the top four. Coach Matthew Nick says they need to keep winning.
25: I guess in a way we've earned the position we're in. We've now got 3 weeks to mail that starting next weekend.
23: The Tigers got their third win of the season against the Eagles yesterday, beating West Coast by 11 at the MCG. In the other game, the Suns lost to the Demons on the Gold Coast, Melbourne winning by 9 points.
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26: This is Heat Weather.
21: A shower or two with a top of 14 degrees in store for Hobart today. Tomorrow looking much the same in 13. Then as for Wednesday, a bit of cloud about with a top of 15 degrees. 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
0: 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Shakira, the World Cup's over. What are you doing here?

0: chorus of Dance No More is DJs don't dance no more, they said. When my dad first heard it, he thought I said they sit. DJs don't dance no more, they sit. Hi, this is Harry Styles. Let's press play, shall we?
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0: 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I love the sun.
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0: across Hobart on your number one hit music station. Hey, two ways to get rid of the Monday blues. 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
19: Hi there, I'm Andrew Schaum. Labor MP Ella Haddad has stood by the party's support for greyhound racing while declining to say whether she personally agrees with that position. Haddad told reporters yesterday that the industry remains important and said Labor's stance hasn't changed as the Liberals continue to attack the opposition over their stance. Perhaps no surprise with Cotality's latest home value index showing values have dropped around the country. Hobart, however, is still painting a different story with values up 0.1% last month. And Cotality's Gerard Berg says Hobart's been an outlier in another aspect as well.
20: Really reflecting quite tight supply. When we look at the total number of listings in the market, it's sitting consistently around 25% below the five-year average. So it presents a different picture to what we're seeing on the mainland.
19: And Tasmanian Whiskey Week has officially kicked off with whiskey lovers set to enjoy 9 days of events, tastings and experiences around the state. Briefly to sport, and in case you missed it, the Devils are still in the hunt for a VFL final spot after defeating Sydney by 30 points over the weekend while the women toppled the Bombers.
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21: Hi there, I'm Amy Goggins. Drivers are bracing for even more hip pocket pain. The fuel excise discount has officially come to an end with prices to rise over the coming days and weeks. The average price for unleaded is expected to hit over $2.10 a litre. Alan Jones' trial will get underway shortly in a Sydney court. The former talkback host has pleaded not guilty to 20 counts of indecent assault and two of sexual touching involving six men. 85-year-old Jones has always maintained his innocence. Home prices across the nation have fallen for the fourth month in a row, according to REA Group. They dipped 0.3% in July, though overall prices are still 3.9% higher than they were a year ago. And after 10 full days of competition, the Commonwealth Games have wrapped up in Glasgow. Australia finishing well on top of the medal tally with a total of 171.70 of those gold.
22: Did you know that diabetes is Australia's fastest growing chronic condition? Over 300 Australians are diagnosed with the condition every day. Search Diabetes Australia to find out more.
21: Adelaide is back in the top four after smashing the Bombers 145-73. Crows coach Matthew Nix says they're now turning their focus to next week's match against the Tigers.
23: What's really important, the way that I guess the season starts to shape up for all the teams, we just got to continue to win now. Our destiny's in our hands. It's one of those things that we lock in on Richmond, so we go straight to that.
21: In the earlier games, the Demons beat the Suns on the Gold Coast by 9 points and Richmond got their third win of the season, beating the Eagles at the MCG by 11.
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